0: far as I'm concerned. Yeah.
1: And, you know, they're talking about, imagine this, all kinds of false info, rumors, doxing, all this kind of online stuff that has, they say, they will argue, impacted this case. An attorney, a legal analyst, an attorney who is a Texas defense attorney by the name of Jeremy Rosenthal, said that publicity surrounding the case became so intense that one of the judges previously involved in the proceeding required FBI involvement after receiving threats. And so they're going to try to seat a jury in this case. And this attorney, Rosenthal, said the defense's anticipated self-defense argument could ultimately become the defining issue of the case. Under Texas law, self-defense is what attorneys call a confession and avoidance defense, meaning a defendant admits to the conduct but argues it was legally justified under the circumstances.
0: No, sure was not.
1: I don't see it.
0: It was not.
1: Yeah, it's hard to imagine, isn't it?
0: Yeah, because they were there. One school was there under their tent, and this guy wasn't even part of their school, and they asked him to leave, and I don't know if they physically kind of pushed him out of there, but they had no weapon. There's no reason to kill somebody for being asked to leave. You can have a confrontation without a deadly weapon being used.
1: That's just,
0: I just remember very vividly the details when this first happened. But no, I do not have that as one of my stories yet, but I expect to get there. I think I heard 600 jurors being called, whittled down to 12.
1: I'm not sure. I'm not sure.
0: I think they got an unbelievable number.
1: According to the arrest report, the confrontation occurred inside a Memorial High School team tent during a track meet. Investigators allege Anthony warned Metcalf, "Touch me and see what happens," before reaching into a bag and pulling out the knife.
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Change My Mind is a great Riley Green song. You can't change my mind because that's the name of the song. What's up? It's Chris Matthews checking in. Happy end of Tuesday, which is second Monday. That's just Monday part two. Ride, ride, ride. George Burge, Luke Bryan up after the nitty-gritties.

0: ever wondered just how long a country mile actually is? Well, we don't know either. But maybe this song will help clear things up.
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3: 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Some Texas barbecue restaurants are rationing brisket as beef prices hit historic highs, squeezing margins at pitmaster-run joints that can't absorb record cattle prices. And ERCOT is voting today on whether to launch a Batch Zero feasibility study examining how surging AI data center construction could strain the Texas power grid. Chance of thunderstorms tonight, heavy rain and some wind possible again tomorrow.
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0: you grew up in the city, but you still love yourself some country, well, good news. 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

0: So Morgan Wallen helping out Elle Langley on that one. It's I Can't Love You Anymore. My name is Chris Matthews. Happy to be hanging with you and finishing things up and throwing some good news from Shaboozy up next.
1: 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And this news minute on X brought to you by PTCI, Kevin Cummings CPA, and Panhandle First Bank. All are proud supporters of area youth on X. From ABC 7, a man has been arrested for aggravated assault following a road rage incident in Amarillo on Friday afternoon near 34th Avenue in Coulter. Police responded to reports of a crash involving a pedestrian in a vehicle that began as a road rage encounter between the drivers. 33-year-old Keegan James Cassidy has been arrested. A motorcyclist in Amarillo died one day after a crash with a passenger vehicle on Saturday night in the 4000 block of South Washington. The motorcyclist lost control while attempting to stop and was hit by the unrelated vehicle. The motorcycle rider, 39-year-old William Bartlett, died from his injuries. Weather Channel forecast, chance of scattered thunderstorms tonight again. Some gusty winds and small hail, heavy rain possible. More possible tomorrow. 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
1: News this hour from Town Hall. I'm Keith Peters in Washington. Democrats redrew California's congressional map to counter President Trump's efforts in Texas. The primary today will test whether it pays off for them.
2: California Democrats got voters to let them redraw the state's congressional map to potentially gain 5 seats in the U.S. House to counter GOP redistricting in Texas. Today's primary tests it that paid off. Political analyst Alyssa Michelson explains why.
3: The top 2 vote-getter system, which means that all of the candidates, regardless of political party, run on the same ballot. And that means that sometimes you get a race where it's 2 Democrats running against each other in November. Other times you get 2 Republicans.
2: In this case, Democrats hope it's their party in November. I'm Julie Walker.
1: The White House Correspondents Association dinner has been rescheduled.
4: The dinner in April with President Trump in attendance was interrupted.
5: Everybody stay down, stay down!
4: The gunman who prosecutors say tried to assassinate the president tried and failed to get into the venue. Weijia Zhang, president of the White House Correspondents Association, says the dinner will be held July 24th at the Waldorf Astoria in Washington, formerly the Trump International Hotel. President Trump says he will be there. On social media, he called the rescheduling a sign of strength and fortitude and added, "We cannot allow lunatics to change our way of life or even its scheduling." Ed Donahue, Washington.
1: The Trump administration is scrapping plans to create a $1.8 billion fund meant to compensate allies of the president. Retreating from a program that faced setbacks in the court and a fierce political backlash that had threatened to stall key elements of the White House agenda. On Wall Street, the Dow up by 228 points, the NASDAQ rose 7, the S&P advanced 9. More at townhall.com.
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8: Welcome to Tuesday. It is June the 2nd with this Texas headline update courtesy of the Texas Flyover. I'm Chris Samples, 98.3 KXDJ News. Texas school administrators are heading to Austin this week to tell lawmakers about the impact of last year's school funding overhaul. The Texas House Committee on Public Ed is reviewing the rollout of House Bill 2, the $8.5 billion school funding package passed in 2025. Superintendents and principals from across the state are expected to describe school closures, teacher layoffs, and holds in special education services. Districts say the law's complicated funding formulas left many of them worse off, especially smaller and rural schools. Teacher recruitment and retention have reportedly taken a hit as budgets are tightened. The hearings are part of a broader end-of-session review as the legislature wraps up its regular 2026 business. The Atlantic hurricane season officially opened yesterday with the potential to impact 367 miles of Texas Gulf coastline. The National Oceanic and Atmospheric Administration, NOAA, is forecasting below normal activity for the season, with 8 to 14 named storms and 1 to 3 major hurricanes well below historical averages thanks to El Nino. Plano, Texas, with a population of nearly 300,000 and a median income of over $108,000 a year, landed at number 4 nationally in WalletHub's 2026 ranking of the best places to raise a family, making it the highest-ranked Texas city. WalletHub evaluated 182 U.S. cities across 45 metrics, including family fun, health and safety, education, and affordability. Only Fremont, California, Overland Park, Kansas, and Irvine, California ranked above Plano. Headline: Universal City, Texas. A teenage couple faces felony charges after allegedly using dating apps to lure young men into ambushes and violent robberies, leaving one victim shot four times. In Frisco, the murder trial of Carmelo Anthony got underway in Collin County yesterday, nearly 14 months after Anthony allegedly fatally stabbed fellow student Austin Metcalf during a Frisco ISD track meet in April of 2025. Anthony is pleading self-defense. The victim did not have a weapon. In Harlingen, Texas Rangers arrested ICE agent Christian Castro, a 52-year-old, at his Harlingen home on Friday on assault charges tied to the non-fatal shooting of a Venezuelan man in Minneapolis earlier this year. He also faces a count of filing a false police report. In McKinney, a child died following an incident at the Apex Center Water Park on Saturday, city officials confirmed. Few details have been released. In Bastrop, the small central Texas town has cemented its status as a tech hub with a four-building data center campus representing a $1.4 billion investment now underway. Chris Samples, KXDJ News.

what he'll never have. Dylan Scott there. It's Chris Matthews here. Happy to be finishing things up on your second Monday, Monday Part 2 in the books. BYU, new Luke Combs after Lee Bryce. There's a rumor going around.

0: several things in life that really matter, like beer, bacon, bourbon, country music on the radio.
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0: New Country from Luke Combs. This is Chris Matthews. Happy to be hanging out and finishing up Tuesday with you. Throwing some good news out into your world, too, from Texas. Police recently rescued a little kitty cat that was stuck inside one of its own police vehicles. So what had happened, the kitten, baby kitty, crawled into an engine compartment, got stuck. Couldn't get out. There's meowing, you know, a sweet meowing happening from under the car. So a sergeant crawled under the vehicle, got the kitty out. He took it home, cared for it, and eventually the kitty cat did find a forever home. I do think you should call it Trooper, though. If they haven't found a name for the kitty cat, I think Trooper's a good one.
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7: 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Some Texas barbecue restaurants are rationing brisket as beef prices hit historic highs, squeezing margins at pitmaster-run joints that can't absorb record cattle prices. And ERCOT is voting today on whether to launch a Batch Zero feasibility study examining how surging AI data center construction could strain the Texas power grid. Chance of thunderstorms tonight, heavy rain and some wind possible again tomorrow. What do I think you'll enjoy about staying at KXDJ Riverside 1 in Red River? Well, that view of that mountain from that deck on the bottom floor and the private deck from the master bedroom upstairs are unbeatable. I think you'll enjoy the short walk to town if you want to take it, and yet being just far enough away you have your own privacy. And let me tell you, coffee on the deck and catching a trout out the front door, cha-ching. 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

0: powerful new song. That's Dan and Shay. If you need someone, say so. It's Chris Matthews. Hope you take that one to heart and share that one with someone who needs maybe to hear that message today. Wish You Well. Stick around for Wish You Well. Vincent Mason, a couple of newcomers, Vincent Mason and the Brown Eyes song. Better Me for You? Yeah, Max McNown is up next.
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0: wish you well, Vincent Mason there, Chris Matthews. I want to be her so bad, it hurts so bad. It's new Ella Langley on the way next.
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2: And this News Minute on X brought to you by PTCI, Kevin Cummings CPA, and Panhandle First Bank, all are proud supporters of area youth on X. From ABC 7, a man has been arrested for aggravated assault following a road rage incident in Amarillo on Friday afternoon near 34th Avenue in Coulter. Police responded to reports of a crash involving a pedestrian in a vehicle that began as a road rage encounter between the drivers. 33-year-old Keegan James Cassidy has been arrested. A motorcyclist in Amarillo died one day after a crash with a passenger vehicle on Saturday night in the 4000 block of South Washington. The motorcyclist lost control while attempting to stop and was hit by the unrelated vehicle. The motorcycle rider, 39-year-old William Bartlett, died from his injuries. Weather Channel forecast, chance of scattered thunderstorms tonight again. Some gusty winds and small hail, heavy rain possible. More possible tomorrow.
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1: News this hour from Town Hall. I'm Keith Peters in Washington. The nation's eyes are on California this evening as two political races grab the public's attention.
2: In the governor's race to replace term-limited Gavin Newsom, about 60 candidates are on the ballot, and the L.A. mayor's race is hotly contested, with Democrat incumbent Karen Bass fending off Republican former reality star Spencer Pratt.
1: Correspondent Julie Walker reporting. Democrats also convinced California voters to let them redraw the state's congressional map to counter the five-seat gain Republicans hope to earn in Texas when they revised that state's map at the president's urging. President Trump has tapped Bill Pulte, head of the Federal Housing Finance Agency, to serve as acting director of national intelligence. He's getting a mixed reaction from senators. Texas Senator John Cornyn was asked about President Trump tapping Pulte.
3: I see no evidence of any qualifications for that job.
1: While Florida Senator Rick Scott says he's not concerned about Bill Pulte's lack of national security or intelligence experience.
4: If you look at most of these jobs, it's always helpful to have background, but it's also you want people that are good at process, because that's a lot of this is organizing things. So I think he'll do a good job.
1: The White House Correspondents' Dinner has been rescheduled.
5: President Trump taking to his Truth Social page, saying the dinner is back on and scheduled for July 24th. The president writing, "This announcement is a very good thing in that we cannot allow lunatics to change our way of life or even its scheduling. I was asked to be there and speak and have accepted."
1: Correspondent Laura Winters reporting. On Wall Street, the Dow by 228 points, the NASDAQ rose 7, the S&P 500 advanced 9. More on these stories at townhall.com.
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7: If you missed Chris and Ken this morning, here's some of what you missed.
8: Welcome into the Tuesday program here on this June the 2nd. In our sports sprint this half hour, it was revealed last weekend that Texas Tech quarterback Brendan Sorsby has made at least $90,000 in bets on college sports while in college. Shortly after he recently announced he was doing some rehab for the addiction, I spoke with Keith White, president of Safer Gambling Strategies, about the problem that some appear to have. One of my questions, do online gambling sites and the casinos fuel gambling addiction? Did you hear it?
9: Well, Chris, in general, I've always been neutral on legalized gambling. Never for or against it, just like I'm neutral on alcohol. I can consume it without harm, but I certainly don't want anybody driving drunk. And I know that there's definitely alcoholism. It's a big negative consequence. So when you start to look at who's legalizing what and what types of gambling are out there, both legal and illegal, now online, it creates some interesting characteristics. I believe all gambling should be 21, including the lottery. I believe that online gambling certainly has some higher risk factors, but there's some potential protective factors. You can use all that information the device collects to send you push notifications about, hey, Chris, you're getting close to your limit, or do you realize that your gambling's increased by 50% over the past day? Maybe you should take a pause. So I think it's important to use the technology to kind of balance the risks and benefits.
8: One of the old sayings comes to mind. It's true in the spiritual realm, too. we tend to, human nature, we tend to judge others by their actions, but we judge ourselves by our intentions. And so my problem is, you know, but my problem is not what your problem is. You've really got a problem. Me, well, I can handle it. I got this thing under control. What is your advice to the addict who says deep down they know this thing is out of control?
9: The great news is that there's hope and help available. That we know, and I've worked with thousands of people over the 30 years I've been working on gambling issues, we know that there is life after your addiction. Recovery is possible. I'm not going to soft sell it. It can be incredibly hard for some folks, but if you get with a good program, with Gamblers Anonymous, with a treatment program, there's increasingly online resources. There's help and hope available, but taking that first step is the most important thing. Reaching out for help and maybe telling someone on the other end of that helpline that you may be admitting to them, the first person ever in your life, that your gambling is starting to be out of control. All things are possible from that first call, that first visit to a helping website.
8: This friend of mine, this is an employee of ours that I mentioned that comes from that background. I have heard Bill Bob say more than once, the worst thing that can happen to you, and I'm paraphrasing here, is winning a good one early on. What does that do? Because in the end, most don't just continue to get rich gambling, do they? It's stacked against you. You think you're going to go back and you're going to be wealthy and you're going to win all this stuff. And the reality is you might once in a while, but in the end, you're probably not.
9: Oh, no, you're absolutely right.
8: For more on the group, safergamblingstrategies.com.
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0: moving on.
1: Hate How You Look, Moving On. He's Josh Ross. I'm Chris Matthews. New country from John Morgan on the way. It's called Kid Myself. It's up after Thomas Rhett.

0: be the case of country music versus any other music on the radio, we, the judge and jury, find that those other stations are guilty of not playing good music. Yeah. Case dismissed.
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0: Kid myself, there's John Morgan. I'm Chris Matthews. Got some good news, throwing some good news out into your world here on this Monday part two. So in Tennessee, there's a theater worker that's going viral. And an influencer named Brooklyn has posted a clip of this theater worker who is, I believe, let's see, in her 80s, working at the movie theater. Brooklyn, the influencer, said, "My name is Brooklyn. I created this GoFundMe to help an elderly woman who works at our local movie theater. Seeing someone in their later years still working so diligently inspired me to make a difference." Now, I do not like influencers. I don't. I think everything, and this is not fair. This is like, this is the grumpiest. This is one of the grumpiest old man things that I do. Don't like an influencer. But when they do some good, fine. I give you a pass. Because yesterday, Brooklyn had raised $135,000 for more than 7,100 donors, trying to get to $200,000 for this theater worker. So, all right, influencer, good job.
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4: 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Some Texas barbecue restaurants are rationing brisket as beef prices hit historic highs, squeezing margins at pitmaster-run joints that can't absorb record cattle prices. And ERCOT is voting today on whether to launch a Batch Zero feasibility study examining how surging AI data center construction could strain the Texas power grid. Chance of thunderstorms tonight, heavy rain and some wind possible again tomorrow.
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0: throws hard on beautiful things. She's Megan Maroney. My name is Chris Matthews. Don't tell on me. It's New Country from Jason Aldean on the way. But first, got to do a throwback from Garth Brooks. All right. So Friends in Low Places, The Dance or Rodeo? Which one's it going to be? Let's find out next.
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12: In the Garden of Eden, Adam sinned. Then he hid. And God called, Adam, Where are you? Remember the game Hide and Seek? Mark Roberts, our director at Laity Lodge, hears echoes of that game in God's Call. Of course, God knows where we hide. 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They have everything to do with what we don't know. 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
2: And this News Minute on X brought to you by PTCI, Kevin Cummings CPA, and Panhandle First Bank, all are proud supporters of area youth on X. From ABC 7, a man has been arrested for aggravated assault following a road rage incident in Amarillo on Friday afternoon near 34th Avenue in Coulter. Police responded to reports of a crash involving a pedestrian in a vehicle that began as a road rage encounter between the drivers. 33-year-old Keegan James Cassidy has been arrested. A motorcyclist in Amarillo died one day after a crash with a passenger vehicle on Saturday night in the 4000 block of South Washington. The motorcyclist lost control while attempting to stop and was hit by the unrelated vehicle. The motorcycle rider, 39-year-old William Bartlett, died from his injuries. Weather Channel forecast, chance of scattered thunderstorms tonight again. Some gusty winds and small hail, heavy rain possible. More possible tomorrow.
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1: News this hour from Town Hall. I'm Jason Walker. Now, testifying before the Senate Foreign Relations Committee earlier in the day, Secretary of State Marco Rubio says there's some progress in talks with Tehran.
2: For the first time, certainly in my memory, they have agreed to negotiate aspects of their nuclear program that just a month ago, just a year ago, they were refusing to even mention, much less enter into discussions about. That is not a guarantee that ultimately it will lead to a deal that's acceptable to the Senate or acceptable to the American people. But we'll be able to engage them in a process to truly test the proposition of how far they're willing to go.
1: In the meantime, Iran stopped communicating with mediators after Israel threatened to bomb Beirut as it battles the Lebanese militia Hezbollah. Trump administration advancing what it calls the election integrity measures ahead of the next election cycle.
3: President Trump is pushing new election integrity measures through the U.S. Postal Service, requiring states to submit voter lists tied to unique ballot barcodes for mail-in voting. The proposal is designed to strengthen ballot verification and track mail ballots throughout the voting process. The rule is now moving through the federal rulemaking process. Democrats and activist groups are already threatening legal challenges. Willie Nelson, the White House.
1: So voters in seven states casting ballots Tuesday in another round of primaries. All of them, of course, are very important, but of key interest, all eyes have been on the state of California, the governor's race there, not to mention a hotly contested battle for the mayor's office in Los Angeles. Playoff time in the NHL, Carolina Hurricanes and Vegas Golden Knights playing game one right now for the Stanley Cup. In the NBA, Wednesday night's game one in San Antonio, the Spurs will face the Knicks. More on these stories, townhall.com.
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5: 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I'm Chris Samples, 98.3 KXDJ News. In our economic focus segment today, part two in our series on local wind farms with a man whose family has had wind turbines on their land for nearly 20 years. Today, Perryton's Bill Mack Tregallis on the neighbors and some of the challenges, the cons, if you will, of leasing to wind farms.
6: Up to this point, we've been very lucky, Chris. In their lease, they have the right to come in and repair, and if that happens to be that goes down and they can get a crane, when you have a crop fixing to come out and do for harvest, they're out in their fields by 100 yards to have enough angle for the crane to work on. So you lose a few acres out of that from your harvest availability. But other than that, they really have not been detrimental to us. Some of the people have found out that when they write their leases, the maintenance road going into them, the access road, that they say, oh, you cannot change this contract. Everybody gets the same contract. Well, that's not necessarily true. I found out recently when they build that access road, you don't want them bringing in big cliche boulders that are going to be going out into your field and tear your equipment up. And So we have found out that you can justify and you can make specific recommendations on how you want those roads built now that we did not know about and did not think we had the opportunity to when we originally signed those leases.
5: This issue, just like so many issues in life, of course, depends on if you're pitching or catching. You get different opinions. I have heard from people from my perspective behind this microphone that love them. We mentioned the tax benefits to some of these school districts. Boy, just ask Groover and Balco what they think of the wind farm money. They absolutely love it. I think, personally, they're fascinating. I've always liked to look at them, but I know some people call them appalling on the landscape. And while I like them, I've always supported a landowner's right, like you and your family. Hey, you know, believe in private property rights. But I've never been the neighbor either that I've heard from that said, yeah, I don't have them on my land. I don't want them on my land. But my neighbor's got one right across the road from my house. So I get to see it all the time and I get to hear it. And that particular individual did not like him at all. Ever any negative pushback from neighbors in your years of doing it and having these on your property?
6: I would just answer and say no. I will say that 60 years ago, there were 2 to 3 families that lived on every section, and now you have almost nobody that lives in the country, and so your neighborhood is a lot less populated. They do have rules on that. The towers must be set back a minimum of 1,000 feet from a residence and from any electric lines and roadways. They have to be set back 2.5 times the size of the tower, which is to the very top of the blade when it's above the tower. So you have that length there for a safety issue that they require.
5: Perryton's Bill MacTregallis in the final of our series in coming days, his advice to other landowners considering wind leases. Chris Samples, KXDJ News.

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0: That's right, man. It's my new favorite song. Zach Top there, South of Sanity. It's Chris Matthews. Happy to be hanging with you today. And this is some shade, some marketing shade, and I absolutely love it. Because I love both these products, by the way. Snickers is giving away free candy for a year to people named Reese. If your name is Reese, you can claim your free candy on the Snickers website. They're taking aim, obviously, the biggest peanut butter rival, Reese's. So the first 100 people, the first 100 Reese's who sign up, win immediate rewards. 25 winners are going to receive a year of free candy. I've never wanted to be named Reese so badly in my life.
1: 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From breaking hearts on a Friday night. She's a Friday night heartbreaker. Here is a game player. You better do yourself a favor. To setting things right on a Sunday.
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6: 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Some Texas barbecue restaurants are rationing brisket as beef prices hit historic highs, squeezing margins at pitmaster-run joints that can't absorb record cattle prices. And ERCOT is voting today on whether to launch a Batch Zero feasibility study examining how surging AI data center construction could strain the Texas power grid. Chance of thunderstorms tonight, heavy rain and some wind possible, again tomorrow.
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0: Loving being coupled up. That's what that song is about. It's Kane Brown and Chris Matthews. Happy to be hanging with you and finishing things up. It's not John Denver with the Rocky Mountain High, but Coe Wetzel and Corey Cantor are doing kind of the opposite there. After Hudson Westbrook. A House Made a Home is just a house again, and it's next.
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0: It's a Rocky Mountain Low. You got Co Wetzel and Corey Kent on that one.
1: 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And this News Minute on X brought to you by PTCI, Kevin Cummings CPA, and Panhandle First Bank. All are proud supporters of area youth on X. From ABC 7, a man has been arrested for aggravated assault following a road rage incident in Amarillo on Friday afternoon near 34th Avenue in Coulter. Police responded to reports of a crash involving a pedestrian in a vehicle that began as a road rage encounter between the drivers. 33-year-old Keegan James Cassidy has been arrested. A motorcyclist in Amarillo died one day after a crash with a passenger vehicle on Saturday night in the 4000 block of South Washington. The motorcyclist lost control while attempting to stop and was hit by the unrelated vehicle. The motorcycle rider, 39-year-old William Bartlett, died from his injuries. Weather Channel forecast, chance of scattered thunderstorms tonight again. Some gusty winds and small hail, heavy rain possible. More possible tomorrow.
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4: News this hour from Town Hall. I'm Jason Walker. Another round of primaries and all eyes on California.
5: In the governor's race to replace term limited Gavin Newsom, about 60 candidates are on the ballot, and the L.A. mayor's race is hotly contested, with Democrat incumbent Karen Bass fending off Republican former reality star Spencer Pratt.
4: Acting Attorney General Todd Blanche says the Trump team is scrapping plans to create a $1.8 billion fund meant to compensate allies of the president after widespread backlash.
6: We are not moving forward with the fund, period. The reasons for the fund is something that President Trump talked about for a long time, which is the fact that there were a lot of people in this country who had their government weaponized against them. The reasons for the fund, I think, remain as important as they were before, but we are not moving forward with the fund.
7: Not moving forward ever.
6: Correct.
4: Testifying before the Senate Foreign Relations Committee, Secretary of State Marco Rubio says America's foreign policy is set for the protection of our people.
8: I just want to remind everybody, you know, our foreign policy is one that's solely focused on the national interest of the United States of America, on the defense of our country, both its military defense and our security, but also our economic security and the vibrancy of our economy, our sovereignty, and our future.
4: Rubio says American interest should always be first.
8: We believe that America should lead the world, and I believe that we are, and we'll have a very good story to tell about that. At a time in our foreign policy, we lost focus on that. The reality of it is that our foreign policy, first and foremost, must always be what is in the national interest of the United States of America.
4: Well, game one of the Stanley Cup final now in the record books. Vegas Golden Knights defeating the Carolina Hurricanes 5-4 in the NBA. Game one coming up Wednesday night, the Knicks and the Spurs. More on these stories, townhall.com.
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11: Welcome to Tuesday. It is June the 2nd. I'm Chris Samples, 98.3 KXDJ News. In our education focus segment this half hour, Texas public schools had 76,000 fewer students this year than last. Most every Panhandle school district has also seen a drop in enrollment. One of those is Stratford, where superintendent is Dr. Paul Utley.
12: Over the past 5 years, we've lost roughly 90 students from Stratford ISD. Our enrollment's down. And that has been a concern. We thought it might be a one-year blip, but when you get to 5 years, it's a trend, right?
11: Mm-hmm.
12: And so it just had me start looking. And one of the obvious hot-button topics out there is homeschool. And so we broke that data down. And over the past 5 years, 21% of our withdrawn students have gone to homeschool. But really, the majority, 43% of our students, have withdrawn to go to another Texas school. And 34% have moved outside of Texas and enrolled in another school district. So while we hate to lose kids to homeschool, it is competition. And we need to prove that we're the best option for your kids. And if not, and you choose to homeschool, then that's your right. And we need to try to do some stuff to attract those folks. But the bigger issue that kind of concerned me is the 43% and the 34% that have moved outside of Stratford. From a community point of view, scares me to death. Those homeschool parents, they're still buying food at our grocery store. They're still eating at our restaurants. They're contributing to Stratford and keeping us as a viable community. But when we're losing folks moving outside of Stratford and people aren't moving in, that's scary, not just from a school point of view, but from the community overall. That there's some red lights beeping, if that makes sense.
11: Sure, absolutely. And I know you communicate with other administrators around the region. This ain't just a Stratford dynamic either, is it?
12: No, sir. I visited with Dr. Larkin at the service center, and she said Region 16, and you alluded to that. Enrollment across Region 16 is down. And it's evident in Region 16, but it's a statewide issue. I don't know yet how to put my finger on it, whether it's lower birth rates, and I know your guest the other day said it's bigger than birth rates. I just don't have enough data to say what exactly it is statewide, but I do know in Stratford, the majority of our folks, we're losing kids to moving outside of the rural area of Stratford.
11: And what are the bottom line biggest impacts as you search for answers to a Stratford ISD when that happens?
12: Roughly $10,000 per kid. So if we're down 90 kids over the last 5 years, that's $900,000 less in funding. Our cost, I would argue, are the same or higher, right? Think about inflation over the past 5 years. Our property insurance has gone up. I think this past year it was around $213,000. That property insurance is the same cost whether we have 90 kids more or 90 kids less. We still have electricity costs. We have fuel costs. All those costs have risen over the past 5 years, but our revenue, so to speak, is down $900,000. That's a hard pill to swallow.
11: It's Dr. Paul Utley, who is the superintendent of Stratford ISD. To help offset the enrollment loss, they will have a transfer campaign for the upcoming school year as a growing number of schools get more aggressive in recruiting students from other districts to theirs. Chris Samples, KXDJ News.

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3: 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Some Texas barbecue restaurants are rationing brisket as beef prices hit historic highs, squeezing margins at pitmaster-run joints that can't absorb record cattle prices. And ERCOT is voting today on whether to launch a Batch Zero feasibility study examining how surging AI data center construction could strain the Texas power grid. Chance of thunderstorms tonight, heavy rain and some wind possible. Again tomorrow. So what do I think you'll enjoy most about staying at KXDJ Riverside 1 in Red River? 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Your grandmother had a dining room table just like that. I think you'll love the sound of the river out your master bed window, the fireplace, the fire pit, and the deck in the hot tub. We're taking spring and summer reservations right now. 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
9: One of the things that we're trying this year is a metering software from Vand Water. So you just go around, you scan the token on the flow meter, you enter your results, you take a photo so that you can verify that it approved what the reading is, and it'll track it. So you can then add together all those flow meter readings, so you can sort of from one time to the next, let's say it's 4 days, or it could be a week, or it could be from morning to night. It whatever time period, it'll totalize how much you've used over that time. It'll give you those readings and total it all together for that production unit, so you can track where you are in real time. And let's say you've got three hired hands and they all go out to three different well runs. Each person might read 10 flow meters. They can all come together on the one software, so you as the producer can actually have all that at your fingertips in real time and know that you're not actually using more water than you're entitled to. To learn more, go to northplainsgcd.org.
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1: 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And this News Minute on X brought to you by PTCI, Kevin Cummings CPA, and Panhandle First Bank, all our proud supporters of area youth on X. From ABC 7, a man has been arrested for aggravated assault following a road rage incident in Amarillo on Friday afternoon near 34th Avenue in Coulter. Police responded to reports of a crash involving a pedestrian in a vehicle that began as a road rage encounter between the drivers. 33-year-old Keegan James Cassidy has been arrested. A motorcyclist in Amarillo died one day after a crash with a passenger vehicle on Saturday night in the 4000 block of South Washington. The motorcyclist lost control while attempting to stop and was hit by the unrelated vehicle. The motorcycle rider, 39-year-old William Bartlett, died from his injuries. Weather Channel forecast, chance of scattered thunderstorms tonight again. Some gusty winds and small hail, heavy rain possible. More possible tomorrow.
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5: And this News Minute on X brought to you by Edward Jones, Schilling Electric, and Perryton Realty. All are proud supporters of area youth on X. The Hutchinson County Republican women will hold their monthly meeting tomorrow, Thursday at noon at the Opportunity Center in Borger. The Perryton Lions Club Global Golf Tournament coming to the Perryton course on Friday night. The annual Kids Fishing Tournament coming up at Lake Fryer this Saturday. Registration begins at 7:30. That's for kids 14 and under. The annual Live Like Linda 4-player golf scramble coming up on the Canadian Golf Course on Saturday. And the Hansford Hospice Golf Tournament coming up on the Spearman Course this weekend. The Higgins Hog Roast coming up on Saturday at Higgins City Park. Weather Channel forecast, pretty good chance of scattered thunderstorms. If we see them, gusty winds, some small hail possible, mid-60s this morning. More storms possible this afternoon and tonight. What do I think you'll enjoy about staying at KXDJ Riverside 1 in Red River? Well, that view of that mountain from that deck on the bottom floor and the private deck from the master bedroom upstairs are unbeatable. 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And let me tell you, coffee on the deck and catching a trout out the front door, cha-ching. 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

0: That's Josh Ross. Hate how you look. I'm Rich Krieger. And do you need to know how much money your spouse spends? Or are you okay not knowing? Most people want to know. About two-thirds of married adults surveyed say they expect to know what their significant other spends money on. Coming up, Jason Aldean.
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15: Some of the things that came out of 2025 was just, number one, how efficient subsurface drip is compared to sprinkler irrigation. We were able to cut back by a third of the amount of water applied, and we could increase yield by almost 6%, and that was a huge finding. Another finding that we found this year, despite the fact that the forage sorghum actually yielded much better in 2025 compared to 2024, we actually found that moving into the 2026 season, dairies don't really want forage sorghum. All their bunkers are full. They're actually able to pick and choose, and they're preferring corn silage. So there wasn't really a market. So we've dropped that for 2026, despite the fact that you can actually produce a lot of tons with not a lot of water. So it's market forces rather than actual physical agronomics, you know, in terms of water sufficiency. To learn more, go to northplainsgcd.org.
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0: That's Chevy Silverado from Bailey Zimmerman. I'm Rich Krieger. Morgan Wallen up next.
1: 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And this News Minute on X brought to you by Edward Jones, Schilling Electric, and Perryton Realty. All are proud supporters of area youth on X. The Hutchinson County Republican women will hold their monthly meeting tomorrow, Thursday at noon at the Opportunity Center in Borger. The Perryton Lions Club Global Golf Tournament coming to the Perryton course on Friday night. The annual Kids Fishing Tournament coming up at Lake Fryer this Saturday. Registration begins at 7:30. That's for kids 14 and under. The annual Live Like Linda 4-player golf scramble coming up on the Canadian Golf Course on Saturday. And the Hansford Hospice Golf Tournament coming up on the Spearman Course this weekend. The Higgins Hog Roast coming up on Saturday at Higgins City Park. Weather Channel forecast, pretty good chance of scattered thunderstorms. If we see them, gusty winds, some small hail possible, mid-60s this morning. More storms possible this afternoon and tonight.
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That's George Burge. It won't be long. I'm Rich Krieger. Coming up, Luke Grimes gets some advice on his music career. Right now, here's Luke Combs.

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0: That's Hardy, Tim McGraw, Morgan Wallen, and Eric Church with their song MacArthur. Luke Combs right before that. I'm Rich Krieger. And when Luke Grimes was contemplating a music career and going through imposter syndrome, he got some very simple advice from his Yellowstone co-star and fellow musician, Ryan Bingham. Ryan told him, quote, "Hey man, if you got good songs..." Luke said, "I was like, that's really cool. That's a good thing to hang on to. It can really be that simple." Coming up, Megan Maroney.
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2: 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We do like to take the high road. However, we still got some friends in low places. Heck, we play country music for everybody.
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5: And this News Minute on X brought to you by Edward Jones, Schilling Electric, and Perryton Realty. All are proud supporters of area youth on X. The Hutchinson County Republican women will hold their monthly meeting tomorrow, Thursday at noon at the Opportunity Center in Borger. The Perryton Lions Club Global Golf Tournament coming to the Perryton course on Friday night. The annual Kids Fishing Tournament coming up at Lake Fryer this Saturday. Registration begins at 7:30. That's for kids 14 and under. The annual Live Like Linda 4-Players Golf Scramble coming up on the Canadian Golf Course on Saturday. And the Hansford Hospice Golf Tournament coming up on the Spearman Course this weekend. The Higgins Hog Roast coming up on Saturday at Higgins City Park. Weather Channel forecast, pretty good chance of scattered thunderstorms. If we see them, gusty winds, some small hail possible, mid-60s this morning. More storms possible this afternoon and tonight. So what do I think you'll enjoy most about staying at KXDJ Riverside 1 in Red River? 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

0: 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I'm Rich Krieger, and if you feel like you can't get enough done in the day, blame your computer. The average user loses 22 minutes of productive work time per day to computer issues, adding up to 95 hours every year. Coming up, Scotty McCreary.
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2: The U.S. Treasury quietly released its official financial report for 2025. It appears by its own numbers, the U.S. government seems insolvent. It's reported that the Treasury shows about $6 trillion in assets and over $47 trillion in liabilities. Add it all up, and it looks like the U.S. owes more than $130 trillion it doesn't have. 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

0: yet you never thought he'd be such a wonderful, irresistible human being. Listening to all this great country music, but we have always had faith in you. And you are killing it. So how about another song?
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0: That's Vincent Mason. Wish you well. I'm Rich Krieger. Luke Combs coming up next.
1: 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And this News Minute on X brought to you by Edward Jones, Schilling Electric, and Perryton Realty. All are proud supporters of area youth on X. The Hutchinson County Republican Women will hold their monthly meeting tomorrow, Thursday at noon at the Opportunity Center in Borger. The Perryton Lions Club Global Golf Tournament coming to the Perryton course on Friday night. The annual Kids Fishing Tournament coming up at Lake Fryer this Saturday. Registration begins at 7:30. That's for kids 14 and under. The annual Live Like Linda four-player golf scramble coming up on the Canadian golf course on Saturday. And the Hansford Hospice Golf Tournament coming up on the Spearman course this weekend. The Higgins Hog Roast coming up on Saturday at Higgins City Park. Weather Channel forecast, pretty good chance of scattered thunderstorms. If we see them, gusty winds, some small hail possible, mid-60s this morning. More storms possible this afternoon and tonight.
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That's Riley Green. Change my mind. I'm Rich Krieger. Coming up, Morgan Wallen gets mad at his piano. Right now, here's Kenny Chesney.

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0: That's John Morgan with Kid Myself, Kenny Chesney. Right before that, I'm Rich Krieger. And Morgan Wallen got so upset over technical difficulties at his show in Denver this past Friday night that he ended up shoving the piano and flipping it over. He was performing Sand in My Boots, and he couldn't hear the piano. So he ended up finishing the song a cappella with an audience sing-along. He joked about it the next night when it was time to perform the song. He said, quote, let's see if this piano works tonight. Coming up, Morgan Wallen.
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8: And this News Minute on X brought to you by Edward Jones, Schilling Electric, and Perryton Realty. All are proud supporters of area youth on X. The Hutchinson County Republican women will hold their monthly meeting tomorrow, Thursday at noon at the Opportunity Center in Borger. The Perryton Lions Club Global Golf Tournament coming to the Perryton course on Friday night. The annual Kids Fishing Tournament coming up at Lake Fryer this Saturday. Registration begins at 7:30. That's for kids 14 and under. The annual Live Like Linda four-players golf scramble coming up on the Canadian Golf Course on Saturday. And the Hansford Hospice Golf Tournament coming up on the Spearman Course this weekend. The Higgins Hog Roast coming up on Saturday at Higgins City Park. Weather Channel forecast, pretty good chance of scattered thunderstorms. If we see them, gusty winds, some small hail possible, mid-60s this morning. More storms possible this afternoon and tonight.
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0: That's Jordan Davis. Turn this truck around. I'm Rich Krieger, and here are some nonverbal ways that someone will show you that they love you. They make eye contact. They hold hands. They walk at your pace. They listen without interrupting, and they wait patiently while you're getting ready. Coming up, Bailey Zimmerman.
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0: That's Jason Aldean. That's his latest single, Don't Tell On Me. I'm Rich Krieger. Parmalee coming up next.
1: 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And this News Minute on X brought to you by Edward Jones, Schilling Electric, and Perryton Realty. All are proud supporters of area youth on X. The Hutchinson County Republican Women will hold their monthly meeting tomorrow, Thursday at noon at the Opportunity Center in Borger. The Perryton Lions Club Global Golf Tournament coming to the Perryton course on Friday night. The annual Kids Fishing Tournament coming up at Lake Fryer this Saturday. Registration begins at 7:30. That's for kids 14 and under. The annual Live Like Linda four-players golf scramble coming up on the Canadian Golf Course on Saturday. And the Hansford Hospice Golf Tournament coming up on the Spearman Course this weekend. The Higgins Hog Roast coming up on Saturday at Higgins City Park. Weather Channel forecast, pretty good chance of scattered thunderstorms. If we see them, gusty winds, some small hail possible, mid-60s this morning. More storms possible this afternoon and tonight.
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3: And this News Minute on X brought to you by Edward Jones, Schilling Electric, and Perryton Realty. All are proud supporters of area youth on X. The Hutchinson County Republican Women will hold their monthly meeting tomorrow, Thursday at noon, at the Opportunity Center in Borger. The Perryton Lions Club Global Golf Tournament coming to the Perryton course on Friday night. The annual Kids Fishing Tournament coming up at Lake Fryer this Saturday. Registration begins at 7:30. That's for kids 14 and under. The annual Live Like Linda 4-Players Golf Scramble coming up on the Canadian Golf Course on Saturday. And the Hansford Hospice Golf Tournament coming up on the Spearman Course this weekend. The Higgins Hog Roast coming up on Saturday at Higgins City Park. Weather Channel forecast, pretty good chance of scattered thunderstorms. If we see them, gusty winds, some small hail possible, mid-60s this morning. More storms possible this afternoon and tonight. So what do I think you'll enjoy most about staying at KXDJ Riverside 1 in Red River? 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

0: That's Morgan Wallen with Don't We. I'm Rich Krieger. Josh Ross coming up next.
1: 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And this News Minute on X brought to you by Edward Jones, Schilling Electric, and Perryton Realty. All are proud supporters of area youth on X. The Hutchinson County Republican Women will hold their monthly meeting tomorrow, Thursday at noon at the Opportunity Center in Borger. The Perryton Lions Club Global Golf Tournament coming to the Perryton course on Friday night. The annual Kids Fishing Tournament coming up at Lake Fryer this Saturday. Registration begins at 7:30. That's for kids 14 and under. The annual Live Like Linda four-player golf scramble coming up on the Canadian Golf Course on Saturday. And the Hansford Hospice Golf Tournament coming up on the Spearman Course this weekend. The Higgins Hog Roast coming up on Saturday at Higgins City Park. Weather Channel forecast, pretty good chance of scattered thunderstorms. If we see them, gusty winds, some small hail possible, mid-60s this morning. More storms possible this afternoon and tonight.
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0: That's Corey Kent and Co. Wetzel with Rocky Mountain Low. Chris Stapleton right before that. I'm Rich Krieger. And Megan Maroney just kicked off her Cloud 9 tour. And it's a long one. It's going all the way till October. So to prepare for this grueling schedule, she had to make sure she could maintain her stamina and energy during her stage performance. So what she do? She wore a weighted vest to rehearsals. She would also sing while using a treadmill with the weighted vest. And to help with recovery, she'd use the sauna and a cold plunge every day. Coming up, Ella Langley, also Luke Bryan.
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8: And this News Minute on X brought to you by Edward Jones, Schilling Electric, and Perryton Realty. All are proud supporters of area youth on X. The Hutchinson County Republican women will hold their monthly meeting tomorrow, Thursday at noon at the Opportunity Center in Borger. The Perryton Lions Club Global Golf Tournament coming to the Perryton course on Friday night. The annual Kids Fishing Tournament coming up at Lake Fryer this Saturday. Registration begins at 7:30. That's for kids 14 and under. The annual Live Like Linda four-players golf scramble coming up on the Canadian Golf Course on Saturday. And the Hansford Hospice Golf Tournament coming up on the Spearman Course this weekend. The Higgins Hog Roast coming up on Saturday at Higgins City Park. Weather Channel forecast, pretty good chance of scattered thunderstorms. If we see them, gusty winds, some small hail possible, mid-60s this morning. More storms possible this afternoon and tonight.
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0: That's Megan Maroney with Beautiful Things. I'm Rich Krieger. And how do you stack up when it comes to slacking? Well, the average worker admits to wasting more than 2 hours every workday on everything from making personal phone calls to socializing with coworkers to simply spacing out. Coming up, Chris Young.
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5: A public safety power shutoff is really what we consider a last resort wildfire mitigation effort. We have a lot of things we do on a daily basis throughout the year, but we have these extreme days. We had a few last year like this. The last resort effort is to identify feeder lines, distribution lines, primarily in the rural areas where wildfire risk is really high. So if you imagine the panhandle, you know where that is, out in the Canadian River Valley and around the canyonlands and that type of terrain. So we developed risk maps of the area showing where the highest risks are, what we call a tier three. So if you think about some of the areas where the historic fires have taken place, they are rangeland primarily. They're hard to get to. So that's kind of the basis from which we map these things out.
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0: wonder just how long a country mile actually is? Well, we don't know either, but maybe this song will help clear things up.
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0: this News Minute on X, brought to you by Edward Jones, Schilling Electric, and Perryton Realty. All are proud supporters of area youth on X. The Hutchinson County Republican Women will hold their monthly meeting tomorrow, Thursday at noon at the Opportunity Center in Borger. The Perryton Lions Club Global Golf Tournament coming to the Perryton course on Friday night. The annual Kids Fishing Tournament coming up at Lake Fryer this Saturday. Registration begins at 7:30. That's for kids 14 and under. The annual Live Like Linda four-players golf scramble coming up on the Canadian Golf Course on Saturday. And the Hansford Hospice Golf Tournament coming up on the Spearman Course this weekend. The Higgins Hog Roast coming up on Saturday at Higgins City Park. Weather Channel forecast, pretty good chance of scattered thunderstorms. If we see them, gusty winds, some small hail possible, mid-60s this morning. More storms possible this afternoon and tonight. Are you looking for a computer guru for your business? Highly recommend Brad Herring and ATEC for you. He does it all for us. We get all our computers from Brad. He gets them, builds them, delivers them. He makes sure the software's on there, that all the virus protection stuff's on there, all the backups are on there. And we were working on a project yesterday. He was on the phone with the software guy getting it all lined out for us. Can't imagine doing this thing without Brad. That's Brad and Kim Herring at Perryton's ATEC for you.
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5: And this News Minute on X brought to you by Edward Jones, Schilling Electric, and Perryton Realty. All are proud supporters of area youth on X. The Hutchinson County Republican women will hold their monthly meeting tomorrow, Thursday at noon at the Opportunity Center in Borger. The Perryton Lions Club Global Golf Tournament coming to the Perryton course on Friday night. The annual Kids Fishing Tournament coming up at Lake Fryer this Saturday. Registration begins at 7:30. That's for kids 14 and under. The annual Live Like Linda 4-Players Golf Scramble coming up on the Canadian Golf Course on Saturday. And the Hansford Hospice Golf Tournament coming up on the Spearman Course this weekend. The Higgins Hog Roast coming up on Saturday at Higgins City Park. Weather Channel forecast, pretty good chance of scattered thunderstorms. If we see them, gusty winds, some small hail possible, mid-60s this morning. More storms possible this afternoon and tonight.
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2: 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The largest and most experienced farm news team in the Lone Star State covers it all. From the piney woods of East Texas to the rocky ranges of the Trans-Pecos, and from the Panhandle down to the Rio Grande Valley. 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
3: New World screwworms have been found within 30 miles of the Texas-Mexico border. Secretary of Agriculture Brooke Rollins gives us an update coming up on Texas Ag Today.
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5: 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I'm Tom Nicoletti, and I'll have more from the Cotton Council International on Texas Ag Today.

0: jump on in with me and buckle up. We're going to take a ride around the Lone Star State as we cover the most important industry in this greatest state in the nation, Texas agriculture. Be sure to hold on tight because it all starts right now. A rumor regarding screw worms that circulated earlier this week was just that, a rumor. The rumor was that screw worms had been detected a mile away from the border, but that is not true. The closest confirmed case is in a goat 25 miles south of the Texas border. Texas State Veterinarian and Director of the Texas Animal Health Commission, Bud Dinges, says the TAHC and USDA are continuing to release sterile flies in South Texas counties.
1: As a precaution, USDA and THC staff are leveraging and expanding existing ground release sites for the distribution of sterile flies in South Texas near the Texas and Coahuila border. Science-based assessments to determine dispersal locations continue to be evaluated. The USDA continues to utilize aerial dispersal of sterile neural screwworm flies in South Texas counties. Aerial dispersal grids continue to shift to maximize the impact of sterile flies currently available to mitigate an incursion of wild neural screwworm flies into the United States.
0: Dinges says livestock and pet owners need to remain vigilant. He says the most important thing you can put on your animals right now is your eyes.
1: Monitor animals closely and often as possible for wounds and suspicious larvae. If you suspect your animal may be infested with neural screwworms, notify the Texas Animal Health Commission or your local veterinary immediately. Quick notification leads to quick detection and quick response to stop this pest from spreading.
0: Having a close relationship with your veterinarian will be critical if screwworms enter Texas. Now with more on the current screwworm situation, here's Jessica Domel.
2: The U.S. Department of Agriculture and the Texas Animal Health Commission, along with other partners, are prepared for the event that New World screwworm makes its way across the U.S.-Mexico border. To date, the closest case of the parasitic fly larva was found just 25 miles from the Texas-Mexico border in a goat in Coahuila. There was a rumor online this week that a case of New World screwworm had been found within a single mile of the border, but Secretary of Agriculture Brooke Rollins told us this week that is false. She said if New World screwworm does make its way into the U.S., here's the plan.
3: We are preparing to implement the very moment the fly makes it into our country. If we have a domestic detection, USDA and relevant state animal health officials will immediately put in place quarantines and movement restrictions to limit the pest spread. We will initiate additional trapping and surveillance in the immediate area. We will release sterile New World screwworm flies in the area to eliminate any reproducing New World screwworm populations. The response will be scientifically tailored to the specific nature of the detection. As I mentioned, it could be in wildlife, it could be in a goat, it could be in a dog, it could be a bovine. We're going to be ready for all scenarios. Whether it is a wild fly found in a trap, larva detected in livestock, or a detection in a wild animal, we are ready. USDA and our state partners will work hand in hand to address the incident, and we will communicate every step of the process with the public.
2: She reminded folks to use the screwworm.gov website for updates in the meantime. We'll have more from the call with the secretary in upcoming episodes. For the Texas Farm Bureau Radio Network, I'm Jessica Domel.
0: Specialty crop growers can now apply for financial assistance under a $1.6 billion program called Assistance for Specialty Crop Farmers. It's part of the bridge payment program that was rolled out a few months ago for row crop producers. Under this specialty crop program, payments will range from $25 to $650 per acre across four different tiers. The maximum any farmer can receive is $250,000. For more information, just search USDA Assistance for Specialty Crop Farmers. Five Texans have been appointed to the Cattlemen's Beef Promotion and Research Board. Those newly appointed members include Hank McWhorter of Hereford, Jake Cowan of Benjamin, Kevin Busher of Winters, Marcia Shoemaker of Bellevue, and Chloe Wilson of Sabinal. The board consists of 42 members, most of those serving three-year terms. Parts of the Texas Panhandle have gotten some rain recently. James Hunt tells how much of an impact those rains have had on spring crops.
4: We've had some good moisture events around the region the past couple weeks, but how much of an impact have they really had? Here's what agronomist Russell French,

0: who owns French Agronomics in Amarillo, told me when we talked Monday morning.
1: Definitely, it was nice to get some rain, but we're such in a deficit for the year that it's helped the surface moisture. So the crops that are already planted, like corn that was emerging and in the early stage, yes, it definitely helped it. But there's still a lot of skepticism if we're going to have enough subsoil moisture yet to plant our dry land crops this year, especially grain sorghum. There's been some cotton that's dusted in, and these rains were beneficial probably from getting it sprouted and get it up, but it's not going to last very much longer unless we get some more rain.
0: In terms of how much more, French says we probably need about another 2 to 3 inches in the next 3 weeks or so to help farmers decide what they're going to do regarding dry land crops.
1: To me, what's driving everything is going to be crop insurance, you know, whether they do preventive plant or do they go ahead and plant it. It's going to depend on the type of insurance they have and the coverage they have and things like that. But that's probably going to be dictating going forward what happens. But I see a lot of preventive planting happen if we don't continue to get rain.
0: The good news is the forecast does offer a lot of hope for rain in the coming days. But regarding that rainfall deficit Russell French referred to earlier, here's an example. Despite the end-of-the-month moisture, National Weather Service numbers show May was the 8th consecutive month of below-normal precipitation for Amarillo. I'm James Hunt on the Texas Farm Bureau Radio Network.
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4: We bring suppliers and brands and sourcing offices together all over the world and do small workshops or larger events. And we really transformed how we're operating from an event perspective, really focusing on each event. What's the impact? What are the people that we're inviting going to learn? What are they going to take away? So that's really important. And we're changing them all the time. So we're not constantly doing the same thing over and over again. We want them to be relevant and engaging and exciting. We always do surveys. We obviously want to see people are satisfied. We want to hear their feedback, but we're also attaching it to the U.S. Cotton Trust Protocol, where we have the opportunity to understand if we've seen an uptick in any bales of U.S. Cotton Trust Protocol cotton going through the system after some of these targeted events that we're hosting. In the past 3 months, we've had several events that we'll be looking back and then we're looking at in the next month or two. We had a brand academy where we bring brands actually to Turkey to learn all about the U.S. cotton industry in Turkey all together, but then they get to go visit a mill and they learn everything about it. Last year when we did the academy, we had two major brands join the protocol after being there. We had two big events, one in Hong Kong and one in Vietnam, with suppliers and sourcing offices. Really talked about like the value of U.S. cotton, the U.S. Cotton Trust Protocol. We'll be able to kind of measure in the coming months if there's been any demand created through those.
5: So your bottom line message to cotton farmers here in Texas and across the country is what?
4: We have a huge sense of urgency on pushing forward all of the promotion of U.S. cotton in the supply chain, the premium value of it, and really pushing to grow demand. U.S. cotton's the best cotton in the world.
3: Those comments from Liz Hirschfield, Executive Director of Cotton Council International. I'm Tom Nicoletti with the Texas Farm Bureau Radio Network.
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6: 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This is Harvey Deering reporting from the Corpus Christi area.
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7: The last 2 weeks of May brought significant rain to the Texas coastal bend. Harvey Buring has this update from Corpus Christi.
8: During the final 2 weeks of May, farmers and ranchers were blessed with the fact that those long-standing prayers that they've had for some rainfall actually came to pass, and most of our area here in the coastal bend received 4 to 6 inch totals following a series of rainy nights and evenings during a 5-day period. These rains greatly improved the crop and pasture conditions throughout our area, making some respectable yields actually might be in the grasp of this year's growing season for our grain, sorghum, and cotton farmers. Now, many of the later planted corn fields also got a boost from these rains. They've just completed pollination and are filling those kernels. That rain was very timely for the late planted corn. That early planted corn may have a little benefit, but by and large, many of those fields have long completed the process of pollination, and the pod field on those grain kernels were very limited at the time of these rains. Now, the cotton crop here in our area is extremely variable this year. Planting dates and plant populations are highly variable, and those rains will help benefit those crops despite the lower plant stands. Right now, the boost in vegetative growth and the setting of that all-important fruit on those fruiting branches have been getting a major boost from these rains. Since our last report 2 weeks ago, the pasture lands have made some remarkable improvements, particularly on those pastures where livestock grazing was limited and many of those pastures had been vacated due to the prolonged drought. Ranchers in the area, many have totally liquidated. Others have had significant partial liquidations, and it is thought that there may only be about 40% of the cattle numbers that the coastal bend area had 2 years ago as a result of this prolonged drought. The other crop that's growing here in the area is the annual Sudan sorghum hay grazer type crop. Farmers did plant a good bit of the acreage late spring to these annual hay crops. The recovery has been remarkable during the past week. Although these rains were not a total drought buster, the outlook for some successful yields from this year's plantings our major field crops have certainly improved during the past 2 weeks. Reporting from the Coastal Bend area, this has been Harvey Buring.
7: It's time to process spring-born beef calves. Dr. Bob Judd has some calf processing tips.
9: Previously, I mentioned when processing calves, it is critical to read the label on all products and give the correct dosage and use the correct administration technique with the correct size needles and placement of injections in the neck. Another tip is to change needles frequently, as a dull needle causes issues with administering the vaccine, leads to potential broken needles, and causes more pain for the animal at the injection site. It is recommended to at least change needles every 10 to 15 head and more often, especially if a needle gets bent, as it is likely to break off in the tissue. Some ranchers use reusable syringes, and these should be washed and rinsed in hot water between uses. Soaps and disinfectants could affect the efficacy of vaccines if there is residual material in the barrel of the syringe, so it is recommended to use hot water only to clean syringes. Vaccines should be handled with care, and remember that once they are mixed, modified live vaccines are only effective if injected within about an hour of mixing. Vaccines need to be kept at reasonable temperatures, ideally less than 40 degrees Fahrenheit, but make sure the vaccines do not freeze. Also, keep the vaccines out of the sunlight as much as possible, as UV light can damage the vaccine. The modified live vaccines need to be reconstituted and make sure and use a sterile needle when entering the bottle. After mixing, gently roll the vaccine rather than vigorously shaking. If the vaccine is labeled to either give subcutaneous or intramuscular, always give vaccine subcutaneous, as this causes less tissue damage. Also, do not mix different vaccines in the same syringe, as this could render the vaccine inactive. And lastly, keep good records of the vaccine you have administered. I'm veterinarian Dr. Bob Judd. This is the Texas Farm Bureau Radio Network.
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10: And this News Minute on X brought to you by Edward Jones, Schilling Electric, and Perryton Realty. All are proud supporters of area youth on X. The Hutchinson County Republican women will hold their monthly meeting tomorrow, Thursday at noon at the Opportunity Center in Borger. The Perryton Lions Club Global Golf Tournament coming to the Perryton course on Friday night. The annual Kids Fishing Tournament coming up at Lake Fryer this Saturday. Registration begins at 7:30. That's for kids 14 and under. The annual Live Like Linda 4-Players Golf Scramble coming up on the Canadian Golf Course on Saturday. And the Hansford Hospice Golf Tournament coming up on the Spearman Course this weekend. The Higgins Hog Roast coming up on Saturday at Higgins City Park. Weather Channel forecast, pretty good chance of scattered thunderstorms. If we see them, gusty winds, some small hail possible, mid-60s this morning. More storms possible this afternoon and tonight.
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14: 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I'm Larry Marble with the Livestock Auction Market Report on Texas Ag Today.
15: We are on the line with Ken Jordan, Jordan Cattle Auction, Mason in San Saba. Ken, how did the Mason sale turn out?
16: You bet, Larry. Had a good run today. Quality cattle I thought was very good. We have 805 head of cattle. Overall, the market opened up on the overall pretty strong tone as a whole. I thought we had a lot more new crop calves. We're starting to see these fall calf crops come to town now, and they're a little fleshier than what we had cattle back during the drier times. We're so green and wet. I thought today the stocker steers and heifers, they've also steady. Had a group of nine steers there. We had 561 at 454, right at $2,547 on those. I thought getting the bigger kind of cattle, the feeder heifers and steers, they sold steady. Had a group of six steers, weight 707 at 384, $2,750 on those. Packer cows and bulls, they sold steady and very strong demand again today. Replacement cows sold good demand on, and pairs did too on limited test. Overall, very good market. Quality cattle was very good overall, Larry.
15: Good. Remind us about what's coming to San Saba Thursday and Saturday.
16: You bet. We got several calves coming to town that I do know of. One or two groups are going to be weaned, and the others will be new crops coming off fall calves and cows. And then for Saturday, we're getting for about a little over 3,600 head consigned to that female cell. A lot of good pairs, bred cows, bred heifers, and open heifers. That'll start Saturday at 10 o'clock, Larry. We got a lot of information up on our website at jordancattle.com, videos, pictures, and everything. And if you have some more questions, give us a call, too, if you want to on that sale, Larry, on Saturday. That'll be June the 6th at 10 a.m.
15: Give us the number, please.
16: Area code 325-372-5159.
15: Ken, I appreciate it. We'll talk with you before the sale again.
16: Thank you, sir, Larry.
15: Bye-bye.
16: Bye-bye.
14: Neighbor, thanks for joining me. I'm Larry Marble. This is the Texas Farm Bureau Radio Network. Walk in the pens. We'll see you tomorrow. Good day.
7: Cattle futures started out in the red. We stayed that way all day long. On the close, June live cattle down $1.32, finishing the day at $2.4767. The August down 95 cents, $2.3965. Feeder cattle closing lower. August feeders dropping $3.12 to finish at $3.4842. September feeder cattle down $3.55, closing at $3.4512. Cash fed cattle market actually seeing a few sales. We had some Texas cattle reported sold at $2.55, but that's light sales, not enough to establish a trend for the week. We wrapped up last week selling cattle in all regions at 256 to 257 live. That's 1 to 3 lower. Dressed cattle last week, 405 to 408. That's $1 to $3 lower. Boxed beef prices higher. Choice up 98 cents at $3.9381. 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Corn closed lower with no real news to support the corn market right now. In fact, everything's looking really good for the Midwest corn crop right now. USDA reporting 67% of the nation's crop rated good to excellent. July corn down 3.5 at 440.5, while September corn was down 4.75, 448 a bushel. Winter wheat finishing lower for the ninth straight session. July Kansas City wheat down 12.25, 634.75. July Chicago wheat down 5.75 at 603. Cotton finished the day higher. July cotton up 40 points, 77.04. New crop December cotton up 38, closing at 80.54 cents. In the energy markets, July natural gas down 2 at 315. July West Texas crude up $1.63, 93.79 a barrel. The financial markets higher with the Dow up 239 points, 51,318. The NASDAQ up 3 at 27,089. While the S&P was up 11, 7,611. Now with a closer look at the energy and financial markets, here's economist Tim Snyder with Matador Economics in Dallas.
17: Today's markets are slipping into the red, with investors once again forced to navigate a geopolitical minefield. The Dow is clinging to modest gains, up about 0.25%, and while the S&P 500 is fractionally lower, the NASDAQ is off roughly 0.5% itself. Translation, Wall Street is uneasy. The culprit, escalating tensions in the Middle East and what's increasingly looking like a public policy disconnect between President Trump and Israeli President Netanyahu. Right now, markets are craving coordination, but what they're seeing feels more like mixed messaging. For a moment, let's set aside the stalled U.S.-Iran ceasefire negotiations and focus on what unfolded over the weekend. Military strikes in Lebanon struck a nerve with Iran and its regional proxies, creating collateral damage and temporarily knocking delicate negotiations off track. Here's the problem. The United States needs a single diplomatic lane with as few disruptions as possible if there's going to be any real test of whether Iran is serious about a ceasefire and ultimately reopening the Strait of Hormuz. Skeptics worry Iran may be simply buying time, preserving the the status quo while tensions simmer. The path to success here is razor thin. Diplomacy may be frustrating, but it remains the fastest route to reopening critical energy flows. A military solution? That timeline stretches much longer, and with every passing day, the risks of an unintended consequences grow. On the political front, today is primary election day in 6 states, including California and New Jersey. 2 states policy watchers are keeping an eye on for signs of voter frustration and possible policy shifts heading towards November. Meanwhile, oil prices are lower this morning on relief that overnight developments didn't trigger any additional energy spike. Gold is edging higher. Interest rates are easing slightly, but make no mistake, if diplomacy breaks down, risk premiums come back roaring. Energy prices climb and equities will feel the pressure. Time matters and the markets want resolution fast. For the Texas Farm Bureau Radio Network, I'm economist Tim Snyder.
7: 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I'm Kerry Martin. 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
19: Another thing we tried in 2025 was, how do you harvest forage sorghum? A bit of a moot point if we're not growing it again, but the standard practice on the North Plains is to swath it and lay it on the ground for a couple of days to let it dry out and then pick it up with a forage harvester, whereas on the High Plains, people tend to direct cut it because it's a drier environment. Well, we tried both, and we found that we couldn't dry out the direct cut forage sorghum. We left it standing in the field 3 weeks longer, and we still couldn't dry it out. So when we cut it, we had to cut it at least 12 to 15 inches higher than we would normally. We left a lot of tons behind. So we've absolutely proved that in 2025 season, you don't want a direct cut forage sorghum. And, you know, the standard practice of swathing it, letting it dry out and picking it up was definitely better.
18: To learn more, go to northplainsgcd.org.
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21: Breaking news this hour from Town Hall. I'm Rich Thomason. He's the leader of the pack, at least so far. Roughly 55% of the vote counted. Trump-endorsed Republican Steve Hilton is in the lead in the California gubernatorial primary.
22: To every single person who voted for me, and every single person who voted in this election, whether you voted for me or not, I am here for you, for every single one of you.
21: Hilton could face Democrat Javier Becerra in November in the Los Angeles mayor's contest.
23: I just want to take a minute to tell you how much I love you so much.
21: Democrat incumbent Karen Bass leading as the vote count goes on, with Spencer Pratt close behind.
24: I'm going to continue to work hard, learn everything I need to learn, build my teams, show all the experience I'm going to surround myself with.
21: The latest primaries took place in a half dozen states. The U.S. Supreme Court has spoken. Alabama will be able to use a new GOP-friendly congressional map in this year's elections. The Trump administration is throwing in the towel on a proposed $1.8 billion fund to compensate those who say they were prosecuted for purely political reasons.
0: There was a fund. Remember, the fund wasn't set up yet. There were no commissioners named. There was no claims made yet. So, yes, we're not moving forward with the fund. I'm not sure what that means to sign documents reversing. There's nothing to reverse. We're not moving forward with the fund.
21: Acting Attorney General Todd Blanche asked about the matter during congressional testimony the other day. Another challenge to the fragile U.S.-Iran ceasefire, with both sides exchanging fire in the Persian Gulf once again. And Kuwait says its international airport has now partially reopened after an Iranian attack. It is a mixed picture on Wall Street at the moment. The Dow futures are down 212 points, while the NASDAQ futures are up 40 points. S&P futures down 11. More on these stories at townhall.com.
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21: So, you lift weights? Good. For you.
3: The research has looked at data from nearly 150,000 people over 30 years. They found those doing 90 minutes to 2 hours of weight training weekly lowered the risk of death from any cause by 13%. This was 19% lower for cardiovascular disease, such as from a heart attack or stroke, and 27% lower for a neurological disease. This observational study doesn't distinguish between cause and effect, but the researchers say there's growing evidence about the benefits of combining aerobic exercise and strength training.
21: And that's the BBC's Dominic Hughes. At least 22 civilians killed, 138 others wounded. The result of one of the latest Russian attacks, a massive aerial attack on Kiev and other cities in Ukraine. The assault with hundreds of drones and dozens of missiles began overnight, continued into the daylight hour. News and analysis at townhall.com. There is speculation these people could be treasure hunters, although it's far from the most pleasant place to search for lost loot.
4: A series of bizarre sightings of people popping in and out of New York's sewer system recently has authorities wondering what exactly is going on. Video shows at least three cases where groups of people have been spotted in the night entering and exiting the sewers in Brooklyn and Queens. Experts say going down in the sewers, illegal and extremely dangerous, and not all that pleasing to the sense of smell either. Jason Walker reporting.
21: CBS News has fired longtime 60 Minutes correspondent Scott Pelley. Came a day after he reportedly said that editor-in-chief Barry Weiss was, his phrase, murdering the show and accused its new producer of having slender qualifications for the job. Townhall.com.
5: If you're missing Chris and Ken on KXDJ, here's some of what you've been missing.
25: So do the natural things that come with spring, even if it's raining, the pollens, etc., impact the animal world like it does us? And then in addition to that, of course, just being so darn dry and all the dirt and all that stuff?
26: Yeah, and sometimes I think even more so in the animal world, especially with dogs. And I think because they're clinical signs that we see with allergies are usually licking of the paws and scratching and hair loss, so we notice it more. But boy, they have just the same problems we have. I spoke with an allergy clinic in Tulsa. She said, man, you see more cases than I do. And just because we're in an area we're so dry, the wind's blowing from Mexico one day and Canada the next, and we've got every crop that there is grown pretty much in a 50-mile area, so we're just in a haven for allergies.
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8: When it comes to cotton gins in Texas, U.S., and now the world, there's none bigger than Adobe Walls Gin. 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From an original 60,000 bale season, Adobe Walls now gins at a pace of over 150 bales an hour with a capacity of over 300,000 bales annually. Adobe Walls Gin, growing the fabric of the world.
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29: All right, then, let's go. Coffee's hot. And we're not, but that's another story. Good morning, Panhandles. Welcome to Common Sense Radio, 98.3 KXDJ, Spearman, Perryton, Canadian. 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However you are listening and from wherever, we so appreciate it. Thank you so much. Middle of the week already. Welcome in here on June the 3rd. Got a busy news day, a preview of some of the stories we're talking about today coming up here in a few. Let's begin with what we hope is one of the biggest ones, and that is some rain. We have had some beautiful rains in parts of the West, especially, and even on down to the South Plains. Will it come more to the East later today? Let's get the latest. Meteorologist Doug Weber joins us from the National Weather Service office in Amarillo. Hello, Doug.
30: Hello.
29: Thanks for the time, sir. Always appreciate it. Well, let's talk a little bit first about who has had some good rains from eastern New Mexico, certainly this side of the mountains where it is always seemingly dry as well, and then into parts of the western Texas panhandle, well down to the south. Boy, the canyon, Emerald Canyon, was getting a good rain when I woke up this morning. There have been some beautiful rains so far. Who have been the luckiest winners?
2: Well, as far as eastern New Mexico, I don't have those numbers specifically. It does look like that, you know, Indy, New Mexico did get 0.81, but I know that some storms hovered just over the Texas border, right there between Lake Tucumcari and the border, and they even had some flood products out, so it wouldn't surprise me if they got several inches. I know yesterday the Romero Mesonet picked up, I think, close to 2 inches, I believe, in just a little over an hour. Let's see here. As far as today, I mean, if we just go by since midnight, Claude's our current winner of 1.08, and down southwest, west of Hereford, the bootleg area, that got 0.86, and Hereford's got a half an inch. Romero picked up another 0.41 today, so I know if we start going into the 24-hour total, not sure why Romero's not on my list there, because I know it did well yesterday, but for some reason it's not showing up on one of the top ones. But
29: well, I'll tell you what, it is a matter of where you are, isn't it, Doug? Because just watching that thing on the radar yesterday and on the eastern edge of New Mexico, it kind of looked like we saw over in Derizette just a few days ago or in other parts of Lipscomb County, where it just stayed there and just kept on churning. It just wasn't moving.
2: So Indy, New Mexico got 3.57 yesterday, so you add that to what I told you today, so they got over 4 inches just in the last 24 hours. Not sure why my product wasn't generating the right numbers. And Romero, because I was here for that. They got 2.40 yesterday, plus another 0.41 today, so they're almost at 3 inches.
29: Good for them.
2: I mean, there's definitely some good ones. I know yesterday morning I was watching the Eva area up there in the Oklahoma Panhandle. They I think they got almost 3 inches, maybe even more than 3 inches in a short period of time. There was just, these are very, very efficient rain producers, which is, of course, much needed, but too much of a good thing can obviously lead to the flooding issue.
29: Yeah.
2: We have had, we haven't seen many pictures or anything, but we had a few reports of some ponding and some issues in the Amarillo area as far as this morning. Nobody posted there was an issue on I-27, but we have not heard any great detail as to what it was. I know I came in pretty early this morning, and I-40 looked fine at the time. So I think it just depends on where you're at. And anytime you get good dousing of rain in a short period of time, it just quickly goes from what 10 minutes earlier was totally fine to I can't drive now.
29: Yeah, so yeah, exactly.
2: And then in 10 more minutes, you drive again.
29: Uh-huh, for sure. So those of us here in more the central and certainly the east and here in the north where we are, do we get to share in it as we get on today? What are those odds?
2: I think their chances are going to be better later this afternoon. Right now, that little spinning kind of what we call mesoscale convective vortex is kind of sitting in, centered almost over Amarillo right now, more so Hereford, and that's going to curl away, and we're expecting it to fizzle out throughout the morning, but then another resurgence of moisture is expected this afternoon, and just all these outflows and all these little boundaries that all these storms have created, it's just going to really depend on where they push the best dynamics, the lower levels, as well as what's coming. We've had a mixture of stuff that suggests that, you know, right around Amarillo to Perryton, like a good line of storms could form there and then slowly track east. Some of them are not developing it more over Perryton to Clarendon, and then it tracks east. I still think your area's got a pretty good shot regardless. But, you know, as far as this afternoon, I think just about, even there's some stuff in the northwest, it's just going to depend on how all these boundaries interact with each other, and it's just too very much a localized scale to be sure. I'd say everybody anywhere has about at least a 40% chance of getting some stuff later this afternoon, but I think more when you're, if you draw a line from Guymon to Amarillo and go east, I think that's 50 to 60% chance that there'll be further stuff later this afternoon, and then more 60 to 80% if you go more so from like Spearman east, that you probably will see something later on today.
29: Good. Even into overnight tonight, or primarily an afternoon thing, or maybe a little bit of both?
2: The overnight is certainly, and that's another one, there's just so much going on, and we're getting a mixture of stuff in our high-resolution models. It's quite difficult to, there's just so many micro-localized things that each one convex and does something different, and so it's just how those are going to interact. But I do still think that overnight stuff and even early tomorrow is still out there. I just think once we see where it develops, and then how they interact with each other, that's going to kind of lead to where the next better probabilities are. And so, I mean, I've looked at multiple rounds of these hourly updated models, and they come up with a different idea each time because of what's already happened and suggested all that new data. So it's tough, but I would say everybody should really be in the mindset of at least a 40% chance that they're going to see something. Not that doesn't include what's happening right now. Some of you, you're at 100% if you're like in Dalhart right now. But when it comes to later this afternoon, I think everybody should have at least a 40% mindset. And then if you're Amarillo to, like I said earlier, Amarillo to Guymon east, get a little bit higher. And then your area, a little bit higher. And then as far as tonight, I think everybody should be in at least a 30% mindset overnight. Maybe the southern panhandles gets to be 40 to 50. But there's just so much that can go right and so much that can go wrong. These are very difficult challenging crops, but at least we're talking about them.
29: Isn't that something? Boy, I tell you what, I hate it for the farmer and rancher. You know, everybody wants the rain. Everybody needs it, but their livelihood depends so much on it. And I hate it for the farmer and the rancher that sees somebody else just get a beauty, and then they're just still waiting and just in the hole and just can't get a break. But that said, it is encouraging that we're at least talking about it, and at least it's happening for some, huh?
2: Yeah, absolutely. And when we move into tomorrow during the day, we could, you know, we talked about tonight, and I'd still say that 40%. So I'd say most people should be in the 20 to 30% mindset tomorrow. We're going to try to do a little bit better to see what we can figure out throughout the day today and see how things work out. But tomorrow could be a big recovery day with all the precipitation today and tonight that may occur. And it's just really hard to say, you know, what, if anything's going to happen. But we are still in a decently active pattern overall where we're hopefully going to continue. We're, you know, we're not talking about any large-scale, high-pressure system that's just going to dominate and shut down all the precip. But it's not like kind of today and tonight where each day everybody's going to have that 30 to 40% shot. It's just going to be, you know, you're going to take it a day at a time, and certain areas are going to be more favored as we start moving into the weekend into next week. I will say that the next best day that if I were to try to at least argue mostly most of the panhandles could have a shot, I might argue would be, you know, Saturday. That one seems to be indicating that there could be a system that sets up just to the south, and then that puts all the return moisture just to the north of it, kind of circulates it back up over us. But I still question, like, your Dalhart, Guymon, Cimarron County area, as to if they're going to miss out on that. And again, that's, we've talked about this a million times. That system shifts 50 miles south or 60 miles south or southeast, all that moisture goes with it, and then all the people that thought they were going to get something, unfortunately it doesn't happen. So that's the next one where I feel like, you know, other than some here and there chances for the west or the east, that's the next one where I would argue you know, just about everybody could be in there.
29: Well, I know it's fun.
2: Oh, sorry, go ahead.
29: No, you go ahead.
2: No, and then I was just going to say, as far as moving beyond that, we do try to go into, like I said, one of those high pressure situations that we talked about, but it's very tightly squeezed between two systems, and I would be very reluctant to say that, oh, it's just going to be nothing happens, because there's a lot of stuff that's trying to develop in New Mexico with those as we head into next week and puts it right on our border. It could be dry. I do expect it to re-warm up quite a bit, though.
29: Yeah, we do get hot next week, don't we?
2: Yeah.
29: Back to the 90s we go, yeah. Maybe even 100. Well, I'm sure it's been spotty, too, or at least what I've watched on the radar has been. But you got to feel good for the fellas to your south, Doug, down on the South Plains. Boy, my goodness. They've been as dry or drier than anybody, too. And they even had some flood boxes down there near Lubbock yesterday.
2: Yeah. I mean, they're doing all right as well. I can't complain. And I know it's been kind of interesting, too, because usually you look at the places like El Paso and Midland and everything, and they're doing all right. We're behind them, and usually they're the ones that are just always left with the horrible drought-stricken conditions. Even when we're drought, they're usually drought. If we're bad, they're usually worse.
29: No doubt.
2: They've actually managed to do well, where we've kind of... I think there's been a little bit of a drought down in, like, the Brownsville area, too, and Corpus Christi, but I think, like, we have been the most drought-stricken, in my opinion, for this season, and it's time.
29: Yeah, for sure. And, of course, all the states been hammered, but parts of central Texas has been getting some good rains. Boy, you hear some real positive reports from elsewhere in the state.
2: Yeah, no, I know last week I read, and I think I saw that there was some, like, it got so much rain that I think certain parts of Six Flags even flooded. I think they reported that.
29: Yeah.
2: So that was
29: Well, sometimes it comes in bunches, and a 3-inch rain slowly over 3 days would be best, but it's not always perfect, is it, Doug?
2: No. If it would, we would just be able to tell you, today at your house, you're going to get 100% or 0%.
29: Exactly.
2: The reality is there's no in between. You either get it or you don't.
29: That's for sure. Boy, getting it is better. All right, yeah. Doug, we always appreciate it. Good to talk to you once again.
2: All right, take care.
29: Bye-bye. You have a good one. Bye-bye. Meteorologist Doug Weber with the National Weather Service office in Amarillo, the only weatherman whose name might be on your grill. 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Daddy's Dogs, by the way, now open on Sundays for lunch, 11 till 3. Weather Channel has a pretty solid shot as well, about a 50-50 shot today. As we get partly cloudy conditions into the mid-80s today, and those southeast winds continue to bring in that moisture, and they hang on to about a 30 to 50% chance here this evening. It's been a good one in many chunks of the west. Now we'll see if maybe the eastern row counties of the panhandles can get in on the action later today, and we do have a pretty good shot just kind of by looking at what the trend has been. Probably going to be some that fare quite well, and others that might want to kick the dog when it's over. I mean, gently, just in, you know, frustration. But we'll hope for the best, maybe even through overnight tonight. And then may have a few lingering around tomorrow, as you heard Doug suggest. He still gives us about a 20 to 30% chance tomorrow. A few scattered around. And mid-upper 80s coming as we get into Thursday and Friday. Saturday, again, will drop a little bit into the low to mid-80s and maybe pick up our thunderstorm chances again on Saturday. That's going to be the next one we're watching. But I really hope that we have a chance to get her because we do get hot next week. And as Doug mentions, we're not in one of those lock-it-in, high-pressure things that we know all too well where they just say, you can forget it, man. There ain't nothing that's going to form with this scenario. We are not there, but next week it does look very slim, and there are a couple of days next week are up at 100. So the heat will return, and boy, let it rain. Out there this morning, boy, what a pretty pre-sunrise out there. That pink in the west with the splattering of clouds and the darker, I mean the pink in the east with the splattering of clouds and then darker back to the west where it's still raining. And a beauty of a start with partly cloudy skies, very light winds, and mid-upper 60s. Looking at the radar right now, there's some pretty stuff over to the south and west of Dalhart. From Dalhart up near Boise City, a few. Down well to the south, down on the South Plains, kind of north and east of Plainview, around Tulia. They've been getting some good stuff. And then here in the central and the east, just pretty limited so far. Got a nice one around Borger. It's just not very big. Another one just to the east of Borger. You've got one just to the north and west of Borger that's going to kind of pass between Stinnett and Dumas. Again, they're just not very big. And then a few kind of between Panhandle and Borger this morning. And some other stuff down to the south kind of headed that way. So as far as the eastern two tiers of counties in the Oklahoma Panhandle, Texas, and Beaver, and then you get into the Texas Panhandle, these counties not seeing anything to this point. Hansford, Ockletree, Lipscomb, certainly Roberts, Gray, Hemphill, down to Wheeler, all of that area, we're hoping gets in on the play later on today. 98.3. KXDJ News Time is 6:27. 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
14: In 2025, we tried four new drought-tolerant hybrids against some of the standard lines. One of actually was a historical leading hybrid from 2010. We found that the drought-tolerant hybrids were so much better. They out-yielded the conventional lines quite substantially, but there was one hybrid in particular that out-yielded the rest by 10 to 14%. And so it was head and shoulders above the rest of the pack, and it also was able to out-yield those other hybrids at all moisture contents. The one issue is that at this point it's still a little experimental and it doesn't have the full trait package, so what we've found we need is rootworm protection. Unfortunately, that hybrid doesn't have it yet, so for 2026 we had to go with a new slate of hybrids that are all rootworm protected. So we'll have a look at some new genetics and see how they compare. One of the main findings in 2025 was that it's really super exciting what's coming down the pike.
7: To learn more, go to northplainsgcd.org.
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0: Maybe this year will be the year we get enough rain. Maybe this year will be the year that we don't get too much rain. Maybe this year the crop won't burn up in the August sun. Maybe this year there won't be an early frost. Maybe this year we won't break down in the middle of the harvest. Maybe this year will be the year. 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
3: Caring for senior citizens takes expertise. That's why Twin Oaks Manor and the Oakwood Unit in Booker were created. Administrator Sean Hoover.
4: We are also blessed to have one of the few certified gerontological nurses in the Texas Panhandle. What that means is she can spot changes much quicker than most people. We are able to be on top of issues sometimes before they even arise.
3: Twin Oaks Manor and the Oakwood Unit in Booker. Complete senior care that exceeds expectations.
1: Oh, what a pretty start out there this morning. Welcome to Wednesday.

up at the new president of CBS and accused her of being underqualified for the job and for quote-unquote murdering 60 Minutes. And in return, Scott Pelley has now been fired. Everybody say, adios, Scott. Adios, Scott. She might have been underqualified for the job, but she had the qualifications to fire your butt, didn't she? Welcome in to the Wednesday program. 98.3. It couldn't happen to a nicer guy, in my opinion. Welcome in to the Wednesday show. Here we go for June the 3rd. And so we preview some of the many stories that we're talking about on the program today, our community focus segment. Over 130 Texas cities recently received letters from the Texas Attorney General Ken Paxton accusing them of potentially failing to be transparent with taxpayers over tax increases. One of those locally is the city of Miami, where Mayor Chad Breeding says it's an audit issue that is being addressed. He explains. In our Focus on the Patch segment today, another oil and gas man who thinks that the data center boom will be a boom to the natural gas industry, potentially. This is they use natural gas to generate their own power for many of these facilities. District 31, Texas State Senator Kevin Sparks of Midland, longtime oil and gas man, offers his take. Coming up today. In our Ag Focus segment, it's been a tough time in the cattle feeding business. Other parts of the cattle business have been very, very good. I spoke with Tommy Kenworthy, manager of Perryton Feeders, in recent days about their story. Coming up in our XDJ Did You Hear That segment, a number of us have enjoyed the Barfield Hotel that was renovated in downtown Amarillo, just kind of there north and back west just a bit of Hodgetown, right there in the legendary area of 6th and Polk. But it's actually, and it has been renovated and has done very well, they say, but it actually is not the oldest, most historic hotel in downtown Amarillo. Originally built late 1800s, early 1900s, in that era, right near the railway. And downtown Amarillo, which of course makes so much sense because many of our panhandle smaller communities have our history along the rail. Whether you're like Canadian and you still have it or like a Perryton and you don't. There's a lot of railroad history, of course, across the panhandles. But the historic Herring Hotel is actually older, and it's now on the list for a major renovation. And I visited recently with Beth Duke, Executive Director of Center City Amarillo, who helps direct those projects, about it. We'll get to that coming up later this morning in our KXDJ Did You Hear It segment. We will get to a community calendar update and zero in on the upcoming weekend. If you are looking for something fun, well, there's a lot going on. There is a lot going on this coming weekend. And among those things that are coming up this weekend, there is the annual kids fishing tournament down at Lake Fryer. That's coming up on Saturday. All these on Saturday. Golf tournaments, you'll have the Live Like Linda four-player on the Canadian course, the Hansford Hospice Golf Tournament, and by the way, in honor of our late friend Richie Thompson, longtime hospice volunteer, he and his wife both have invested a lot into that great hospice program, and we honor his legacy and memory with that one coming up in Spearman this weekend. There's the Higgins Hog Roast. And it's going to be lots of good food, family fun, live music. That's all going on down in Higgins at the City Park coming up this weekend. And it's just among the fun things that you have options of coming up this weekend. On Friday night, by the way, the Perryton Lions Club holding their Glow Ball golf tournament. And there's going to be a food truck fundraiser over in Groover.
on Friday as well. So all of those just among the things that are happening if you're looking for something fun this

0: weekend. And we'll get to those and other happenings coming up here on our community calendar update. All of the above, morning ag news, oil and gas news, a chance to win in the trivia challenge. Ken will be in with his state and sports updates all Wednesday style. Welcome to it. 98.3 KXDJ. Do you ever play in one of them Global golf tournaments?
1: Yeah, I believe, well, one time, I think.
0: How was that?
1: The ball doesn't go very far.
0: I have a hard enough time hitting it in the light of day, where vision is no problemo. And I can't imagine if I can't really see it all that well.
1: Those Globals damage your golf clubs sometimes. They're just kind of plastic rocks.
0: Yeah, Bill was saying they're quite a bit different now.
1: Oh, are they?
0: Yeah,
1: okay.
0: I was talking to him just about it yesterday, and he said that back in the day, I don't know how many days ago the day was, but he said just that. They were hard as a rock, and it actually busted the face on some drivers.
1: Exactly.
0: I was like, why in the world would you want to do that? And he said, well, it's much better now. They'll fly, he said, they'll travel about 80% of what a normal golf ball would fly. But he says they're much, much better. They don't have to worry about them breaking their clubs now. But I've never hit one.
1: I'll take it back. I did not play in a tournament, but I found a few of those balls and tried to hit them. I said, no, I don't, no.
0: Uh-huh.
1: That's not even a golf ball.
0: Yeah, uh-huh.
1: It's some little deal you put inside of it that made it glow.
0: They do that differently now,
1: I'm
0: too.
1: I'm with you, though. I'm not sure I could hit. If it got really dark and all you saw was the glow of the ball, I'm not sure I could set up the ball in a way to hit it any proper direction at all.
0: Well, according to Bill, and Bill Bob's in Lions Club, by the way, so he is in on the host club. And so according to Bill Bob, that's the way it's supposed to be. The idea is that you can only see the glow of the ball, and your job is to get up there and hit it. Now they also have the glow sticks up and down the fairway around the greens.
1: Oh, do they?
0: Yeah. So they have a kind of like an airport at night. You can kind of see the area where you're supposed to be headed.
1: On every hole?
0: I think so.
1: Wow. Mm-hmm. That's a lot of glow sticks.
0: It's quite a job to get ready for.
1: Yeah. It sounds like it.
0: So he said that's the way it's intended to be, that you got the glowing ball and you know, good luck. Otherwise, you're hitting it in the dark. But he says what the players do, I don't know if all do it, I suppose they probably all do, but what they do now is that they cheat. And they pull their golf carts up there around the tee box in kind of a half moon. And then they shine their lights out there.
1: That's cheating.
0: So they do light it up. Yeah. You say, well, okay, whatever. If they allow it, well, that's fine. Whatever. I don't play in them. I'm not going to be playing golf at midnight. No thanks. But for those that get out there and have a good time doing it, evidently, they've kind of figured out a way to maybe improve their odds a little bit.
1: It hasn't been that long ago that golf carts didn't even have headlights. And now, all of a sudden, out there, it looks like you've got a fleet of vehicles that could be used for Disney World's I'll pick you up at the parking lot and take you to the front gate.
0: Kind of
1: big golf carts that serve as a residential gated community run-around vehicles, whatever you want to say.
0: And, boy, there are some pretty ones out there. What do them things cost?
1: I'm not sure.
0: Because you got a pretty new one here recently, and it's one of the smaller ones.
1: Mine costs more than most of those.
0: But my gosh, that thing of yours will fly, won't it?
1: Yeah, it'll take off. But I wanted a golf cart, and I kid Frank because he has one of those that has every bell and every whistle, and he parks it right next to mine in the golf cart barn, and I said, man, it's hard to park by this Winnebago. It's a big old cart, and his is not the biggest either.
0: Some of those double-seaters also have a double area, more room on the back, you know, so you can haul two ice chests. Because sometimes is not enough.
1: You can have four people in there, but you can have only room for two bags on the back.
0: So,
1: some of them are huge. And I know they're all really nice, and they have a lot more
0: amenities
1: than mine does. But I have a hard time getting away from Club Car, so I stayed with it.
0: Oh, you mean just the brand?
1: Yeah, just the brand. Yeah. It's dependable.
0: I still rely on the old Push Car brand.
1: Yeah, you do great. I'll tell you what, I wish I felt like my knees would hold up for nine holes, much less 18, and you do it every time, and I respect that. And I think most people do because they say, yeah, this is it. That's better.
0: Well, I'm not sure about that.
1: You and Jim Deere and Gilbert Barnes and
0: Mario Lemus now has a push cart.
1: Oh, does he?
0: Yeah. Other than that, that's pretty much it. So I'm not sure that most people really look at it and think, oh, that's the way to go. I think they look at it and go, dummy.
1: But I respect, Frank Henson's not a youngster anymore, but he
0: walks.
1: He walks it all.
0: Yeah.
1: So Frank and Gilbert and you and
0: Frank is
1: and
0: in
1: Jim
0: his,
1: Deere.
0: Frank is in his 70s told me the other day that he shot his age.
1: Yeah.
0: Matter of fact, I think he told me.
1: You get as old as I do, Frank. He can do it a bunch.
0: I'm pretty sure he told me that he shot even par, pretty recently.
1: He's older than that, so yeah. Mm-hmm. Heck yeah.
0: Yeah. There you go.
1: Frank's a good golfer.
0: And if you can walk it at that age, you know, my goodness, Gilbert Barnes is what, 80?
1: No. Oh, he's not that old. He's probably,
0: upper 70s.
1: Well, you grew up at Balco. You should know how far ahead.
0: Well, he was in the 60s.
1: Yeah,
0: he's close to 80. He has to be.
1: Okay.
0: Because I was a 1983 graduate.
1: Well, I went by 80 so fast the spinner's still spinning.
0: He's got to be close to it, and he's walking 18 to more a day carrying his bag.
1: Mm-hmm. But it's smart enough to lighten the bag a little bit,
0: which
1: is what you got to do.
0: Yeah, for sure. Yeah, lighten the bag.
1: Anyway, it's good exercise.
0: That's what CBS did with Scott Pelley. They lightened the bag. All right, good morning. It is 6:43, 17 till, 98.3 KXDJ. Welcome to the Wednesday show.
2: Hurricane forecast below average. I'm Tom Nicoletti with Focus on Agriculture for the Texas Farm Bureau Radio Network. Forecasters at the National Oceanic and Atmospheric Administration are predicting a below normal 2026 Atlantic hurricane season. For more insight, we go to Tom Bradshaw, meteorologist in charge at the National Weather Service in Fort Worth. And Tom, what are the numbers people need to know about the upcoming season as we are just a few days into the new season that began on June 1st and ends November 30th?
3: Well, good to be with you again, Tom. We are expecting a season that's going to be characterized by fewer than normal storms compared to what we tend to see over the long haul. And what's really going to be driving this is going to be the expectation that a pretty strong El Nino pattern is going to be taking shape towards the end of the season. Right now, our agency is expecting 8 to 14 named storms, 3 to 6 would be hurricanes, and 1 to 3 major hurricanes. Now, that's actually a little bit below normal in all those categories, when you compare them against the 1990 to 2020 averages. We're certainly going to have some, but it's possible that it'll be a little bit quieter season than what we've come to expect over the last few years.
2: So historically, strong El Nino years have tended to reduce hurricane threats along the Texas Gulf Coast, so that's certainly good news for people living along that region of the state.
3: Well, it certainly is. Now, that doesn't guarantee that we won't have storms, and in fact, it's important for folks to keep in mind that it only takes one storm to produce very significant impacts and to basically leave folks remembering this year as a very significant year. But by and large, we don't expect a proliferation of storms in the Gulf of America at present time.
2: That is Tom Bradshaw. He is meteorologist in charge at the National Weather Service in Fort Worth. I'm Tom Nicoletti for the Texas Farm Bureau Radio Network.
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6: 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But in 1949, Halliburton performed the country's first two commercial jobs, one in Stevens County, Oklahoma, and the other one in Archer County, Texas, on the same day. Those treatments increased the well production by an average of 75%. The rest, of course, is history. 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
0: Yeah, I did see that one on the radar last night. I have not heard any reports from down in the far southwest corner of Ochiltree County, but there was, as most of the action was out to the west yesterday, there was a pretty good looking little rain cloud that popped up just southwest of Perryton down in the far southwest corner of the county. And it did get my attention because it looked like a good rain. And that's right down in the general vicinity of the KXDJ transmitter site. And man, that farm and ranch land down in there, I see it probably more often than most because I'm down there on a regular basis. And man, oh man, it's been dry. So absolutely, thank God. But I have not heard of any kind of an official report yet. If you were among the fortunate ones and you've got some rain, well, send it our way. 202-2600. 202-2600. We'll add it to the list. And otherwise, it looks like a pretty solid 50, 60% chance that some of that rain is going to be coming more here to the east and north. Later on in the day today, it may be a late afternoon and into the evening thing again. We'll see. Welcome to Midweek Wednesday. It is June the 3rd. I'm Chris Samples, 98.3 KXDJ News. In our Focus on the Patch segment today, another oil and gas man who thinks the data center boom could boost the natural gas industry as they use natural gas to generate some of their own power. District 31, Texas State Senator, oil and gas man from Midland, Kevin Sparks.
12: Well, my take on the future of natural gas has been bullish for a long time. We are somewhat oversupplied currently and have been for a number of years. The data center issue, a couple of different facets on that. Obviously, everybody's concerned about water, and they should be. We ought to be concerned about electricity because both water and electricity in the state of Texas, we're behind on making sure that the whole state's in good shape. We will be developing more electricity. The question right now, a lot of what's happening, all of these potential data centers are saying, hey, we're going to bring our own electricity. I'm not buying that for most of these people because unlike Bitcoin mining, where they could be up and down and up and down and up and down, data centers generally are needing a better than 99% runtime.
0: Mm-hmm.
12: And so it's not really practical for them to, not only would they have to build power generation that they need, but you're going to have times where you pull maintenance and stuff. They're going to have to build additional capacity if they're going to expect 99% runtime. And so the most efficient way to do that would be to use power off the grid. But because of the way our ERCOT market has been structured, we haven't been building dispatchable power for the last 25 years. We built primarily wind and solar, which are intermittent power providers.
0: Mm-hmm. And if they are big enough and have the pockets deep enough to do it, Fermi seems to be, even though they've gone through some challenges, it's no easy task. Wow, what a massive project. The Google-owned project under construction down in Gray County, they're talking about generating much, if not all, but much of their own power. And certainly initially, natural gas makes the most sense to pump those generators, doesn't it?
12: Yes, absolutely. Well, nuclear, I'm a fan of nuclear, even though I'm in the oil and gas business. It's a really potent source of energy, and it's one that we need to continue to develop. Problem is, you've still got a lot of federal regulation, and so what I'm understanding from folks in the industry, we're still 5 to 7 years out,
0: mm-hmm.
12: realistically, on nuclear having any significant impact. Who knows where we'll be on data centers 7 years from now.
0: Uh-huh.
12: So I do think natural gas is the most practical application for creating electricity.
0: Will it add enough demand to see natural gas prices double, as some have told me they expect it to do?
12: I don't know how you quantify what that number looks like, actually.
0: Mm-hmm.
12: It will definitely bring upward pressure on natural gas prices, which, Chris, they've been under market for the last 10 years. When you look from a strict energy output and you compare natural gas and the amount of energy that it creates, or oil and the amount of energy that it creates, natural gas has been out of balance for a long time, way under market.
0: District 31, Texas State Senator, oil and gas man in his own right, Kevin Sparks. 98.3 KXDJ News Time is 6:54.
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0: Well, most of the rain over the last 24 hours to the west and south, but we do have a pretty good shot here in the east later today. We'll hope for the best. It is 3-2. Back to Ken for State and Sports. Good morning, Ken.
1: Good morning, Chris, and good morning, everybody. How to further enhance safety for students and staff at a public school campus is the focus of this year's Region 16 School Safety Expo in Amarillo. School administrators, along with school resource officers and those working in law enforcement community, gathered for a conference at Region 16 to discuss implementing new strategies that will further enhance safety and security at all campuses. Despite numerous efforts to enhance safety, there were 233 shootings at school campuses in grades K through 12 in the year 2025. School administrators say that campuses must build an emergency response plan that actually works during a crisis. The Texas School Safety Conference is June 22nd through 26th in San Antonio at the Marriott River Center. Attorneys for Brendan Sorsby and the NCAA presented arguments before a district judge Monday as the Texas Tech transferred quarterback seeks an injunction to allow him to play next season after he acknowledged making thousands of impermissible bets while in college. There was no immediate ruling from senior judge Ken Curry after the two-hour hearing or any indication of when he would rule on the temporary injunction against the NCAA. An injunction would not change Sorsby being declared permanently ineligible by the NCAA, but it would put it on hold as the case proceeds. Sorsby did not attend the hearing in the 99th District Court in Lubbock County. In Oklahoma news, two people were killed after colliding with a semi-truck in Kingfisher County on Highway 33 on Monday afternoon. The Oklahoma Highway Patrol said a vehicle was traveling westbound approximately 10 miles west of Kingfisher when it stopped to make a left turn. Another vehicle carrying two people attempted to pass but clipped the first vehicle and went into the eastbound lane. The car then struck a semi-truck head-on. The Oklahoma Highway Patrol said both the driver and the passenger of the car were killed. They were two females, ages 20 and 23. The Oklahoma Highway Patrol said a passenger in the semi-truck was also injured. In the world of sports, in the Women's College World Series, number 11 seed Texas Tech will play number 2 seed Texas tonight at Devon Park to begin the best of three series. A rematch of last year's National Championship Series, the Longhorns beat the Red Raiders in three games in 2025. First pitch is at 7 o'clock tonight on ESPN. And finally, sports, Jalen Brunson might be playing for something more than a championship in these NBA finals. After just 4 years, he's all over the record books for a New York Knicks franchise that has been around all 80 of the NBA seasons. He's already third on the career list for playoff points. Hall of Famers Patrick Ewing and Walt Frazier are the only Knicks still ahead of him. And if Brunson leads the Knicks to a title now, there's an argument that he could be the best of them all. Game one of the NBA Finals is tonight. The New York Knicks are in San Antonio to take on the Spurs. Game time 7:30 on ABC. And you're up to date. I'm Ken Swan, 93 Kicks. DJ.
0: So the women's softball, college softball, and the NBA Finals
1: start
0: same time.
1: Same night.
0: Competing.
1: Same time.
0: That's interesting.
18: It is. This hour from Town Hall. Amrit Thomason. In California, it could be a Hilton-Becerra runoff. The two gubernatorial candidates running neck and neck as vote counting goes on. Following yesterday's primary, Tom Steyer brings up the rear. Los Angeles Democratic Mayor Karen Bass will likely advance to the general election and will likely be challenged by Spencer Pratt, a registered Republican who is running as an independent. One of this year's most closely watched House midterms is in New Jersey. Democrat Rebecca Bennett will challenge incumbent Republican Congressman Tom Kaine Jr. come November. Kuwait briefly shut down its main airport after Iranian drones heavily damaged a terminal building and left one person dead. The latest salvo in a series of back-and-forth attacks by Tehran and Washington that have strained the fragile ceasefire. Ukraine has sent a reminder of sorts to Russian President Putin. We're still here and we're still a force to be reckoned with.
19: Ukrainian President Volodymyr Zelensky says on social media that long-range drones flew more than 600 miles to hit an oil terminal in St. Petersburg, setting it ablaze. Clouds of black smoke rose over the city's port after the attack. Russian authorities said only that the Ukrainian drone strike targeted the city's infrastructure without providing further details. Although the city airport briefly suspended flights overnight because of the attack, authorities also cut off mobile internet services. Putin said to speak on Friday at an economic forum in St. Petersburg that the Kremlin views as a prestige event, although major Western investors and officials will stay away. I'm Charles Demetesma.
18: The Trump administration plans tariffs of 10% or more on some major trading partners following an investigation. It focused on forced labor. Watching Wall Street this morning, the Dow futures down 117 points. More on these stories at townhall.com.
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18: Parts of Japan are being pounded by a powerful storm.
21: Tropical storm Changmi is moving up the Pacific coastline towards central Japan as authorities warn of flooding, mudslides, and overflowing rivers. Evacuations have been ordered for more than 350,000 people, including parts of Tokyo. More than 800 domestic and international flights have been canceled so far, with local transport, including the Shinkansen bullet trains, also facing disruptions. Officials are urging residents to continue to monitor advisories.
18: The BBC's Krumi Mori. Three Australian appeals court judges have reserved a decision on whether an activist can prosecute King Charles for alleged genocide of Australia's indigenous peoples. The plaintiff turned to the Supreme Court of Appeal in Victoria after two lower courts had rejected his bid to launch a private prosecution of the monarch. News and analysis at townhall.com. A couple of major college conferences are withholding support for a college sports bill that's pending in Congress.
22: The two biggest conferences in college sports say they do not support the current version of a bipartisan bill designed to regulate an industry struggling for answers in a quickly changing era in which some players make millions. The Southeastern and Big Ten conferences said the bill leaves critical issues unresolved, including not meaningfully preempting state laws with a federal one. That's long been considered a key element for a measure to get support from the NCAA and the conferences. A Senate Commerce Committee hearing about the bill is scheduled for Wednesday. I'm Gethin Coolball.
18: Macy is reporting its fourth consecutive quarter of comparable sales gains. The department store says an overhaul of its merchandise and improved customer service drove more spending by its customers. More on these stories, townhall.com.
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7: One Texas High Plains crop does seem to be doing well. I'm James Hunt with Around the Cap Rock on the Texas Farm Bureau Radio Network. As we heard agronomist Russell French explain yesterday, despite our recent rains, subsoil moisture in our region is so short right now, there's reason to be concerned that dry land production could be reduced this season. Hopefully, we'll get enough additional rain in the next couple of weeks or so to alleviate that concern. But in the meantime, French says there's an irrigated crop that has begun the season well.
25: People that are committed to growing corn, you know, they pre-watered, and we really had some good subsoil moisture on our irrigated circles from the prior season, and so it didn't take a lot of pre-water to get the profiles full on our corn ground this year. So I would say, you know, the irrigated corn is off to a good start right now, and these rains last week definitely helped that. And so growers right now are really in the weed control mode. A lot of post herbicide applications are going out and things like that, so we got excellent stands on our irrigated corn. So the bright spot is irrigated corn is off to a good start here in the Panhandle.
7: But along with the weed pressure he mentioned, French says there's another issue corn growers should be watchful for.
25: We're starting to see some spider mite activity moving out of irrigated weed into the edges of some of the corn. So over the next few weeks, corn growers will need to keep an eye out on spider mite development. And again, it's an insect that preventive action works better than trying to let them get out of hand and then trying to control them. There's miticides out there that work preventatively, so keep an eye out for that, because we could have a bad mite year. We may not. You know, we may get this El Nino going, and we may have a great summer.
7: Once again, that was Russell French, who owns French Agronomics in Amarillo. I'm James Hunt on the Texas Farm Bureau Radio Network.
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0: Good morning, Panhandles. 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Spearman Puritan Canadian, thank you so much for being here with us today. I'm Chris Samples, along with the coach, Ken Splawn. Hour 2 of 4, as we roll it here Wednesday style. Thank you so much for being with us today. I like to, many times during the top of the hour news break, get up and step outside for just a minute and just kind of see what's happening, see what's up. And it just reminded me that appreciate you truck drivers out there. It is amazing how much travels up and down our highways and byways, and stuff that we count on. You go to the grocery store today, somebody trucked that in, and more than likely while we were sleeping, and then somebody unloaded those pallets and then unloaded those boxes and then took them down every aisle of that supermarket and restocked those shelves. Appreciate those hardworking folks, too. But it does remind me, my good friend Jim Hall, the late Jim Hall, used to manage the cable company here in Puritan back when we had local cable. And the old-fashioned cable, where you knew exactly which channel to turn to. And he was a trucker in his early life, and he was an over-the-road trucker. And I forget now how many states he had been to. He was a big Major League Baseball fan, and he had been to dozens of Major League Baseball parks around the country. And he always reminded me, and he did some baseball broadcasting for me in the early days here at KXDJ. And he and I would travel and do other ball games together, and we're good friends. And I would hear some of his trucking stories. My goodness, he hauled everything from giveaway raincoats for a big promotion into the stadium of the Detroit Pistons to cadavers. I mean, he hauled everything around the country. And he would always just remind me, you know, just remember, everything that you see on that store shelf, trucker. Trucker brought it in. You know, how much goes into, you know, every time you pull up to the convenience store and fill up with some of that pricey fuel and do it anytime, anywhere, at your convenience, without a problem. Who knows how many trucks were actually involved, not just the ones that brought the gasoline in, the final product from the refinery, but the guys that were hauling the water from the well site, and, you know, I mean, just all that goes in, and all of it trucking. And I was reminded, I think I mentioned it very briefly maybe earlier in the week, but I was reminded because I stepped out here where we are. People in Puritan are very familiar. Those of you who are not, we are, excuse me, still had this cough going on. We are in South Puritan, right at the southernmost intersection, probably the busiest intersection in town at 24th and Main. And we are right here in Big time convenience store central. We got Waterhole to our south. We got Toot and Totem across the street. And then just a couple of blocks north, we've got Imo's. And when I stepped out a bit ago, I was reminded as I saw three of them pull out of the parking lot where they had overnighted at Toot and Totem, these belly dump trucks that are, as I understand it, I was told, Perry Allred told me, he and family, of course, long time, with highly respected Allred Construction. They live and work in that world and have for multi-generations. And he was telling me last weekend, he was pointing to these trucks on a Sunday evening that were lined up over here at Toot and Totem. We could see them over there. There were probably a half dozen, or maybe even 10 or 12 of them, maybe a dozen of them. And just overnighting there. And he was telling me that those trucks are hauling caliche out of what could be a couple of area caliche pits down to the data center project underway east of Pampa. And so they either are staying up here because it's closer to the caliche pits, which I think from my understanding, the two that he was talking about, that could be the case. But it could be that hotel availability down in Pampa, as we understand it, that is just, for the most part, full up, from what I understand, with all the construction work going on, that might be, hotel availability could be a part of the decision to park out of here as well. But they hauled, he said, probably about five loads per truck per day. Go to the caliche pit, wait in the line, get that front end loader to load you up, and then they take off for Pampa. And then I can only imagine the line that you guys wait in then to unload. And then they do her all over again. And to the tune of collectively about 100 loads a day, hauling that in there, I guess this construction site is just amazing, all that's going on. And you truckers are a big part of it. I remember that when I was just out of college, searching to find my way in this world for an interim there, I worked for Beaver County. And hauled gravel. And I did drive a belly dump a little bit. And more commonly than not, I was driving a little bobtail truck, hauling the gravel to, you know, county road, whatever, that the motor graders were going to spread out. And so I remember, you know, as a 21-year-old kid, I definitely remember how difficult it was for me to stay awake as I was up and down those roads all day long and then getting over to the caliche pit and waiting on one or two or three ahead of you and then pulling up and then now the front end loader loaded up and then here you go. And some of you probably love it, some of you probably don't, but you do what you have to do because you got to take care of business and provide for the fam, don't you? Absolutely. Here's an XDJ salute to the hard-working panhandle truckers.
8: Dilly dilly.
0: And when you buy it off the store shelf or when you order it from Amazon and they deliver it to your front door, you can thank some truckers along the way, I'll guarantee you. Good morning. Welcome in to the Wednesday program. Claude, the biggest rain winner that we've heard of in the last 24 hours, they had a little over an inch. Down by Hereford, they had 3/4 of an inch. Up in the Oklahoma Panhandle, the western Oklahoma Panhandle by Eva, 3 to 4 inches. And some in eastern New Mexico had 3 to 4 inches of rain as well. Out there this morning, we are watching primarily along the west, just some very light stuff. It's kind of pooping out, but according to meteorologist Doug Weber with the Weather Service in Amarillo, we here in the central and certainly more in the east do have a chance later in the day today, even into tonight. He still thinks our chances are pretty solid. So let it rain. In the meantime, eastern New Mexico and the far western Texas Panhandle, the big winter, and Oklahoma Panhandle, the big winter yesterday and into this morning, no doubt.
8: Well, as far as eastern New Mexico, I don't have those numbers specifically. It does look like that, you know, ND New Mexico did get 0.81, but I know that some storms hovered just over the Texas border, right there between like Tucumcari and the border, and they even had some flood products out, so it wouldn't surprise me if they got several inches. I know yesterday the Romero mezzanette picked up, I think, close to 2 inches, I believe, in just a little over an hour. Let's see here. As far as today, I mean, if we just go by since midnight, Claude's our current winner of 1.08, and down southwest, west of Hereford, the bootleg area, that got 0.86, and Hereford's got a half an inch. Romero picked up another 0.41 today, so I know if we start going into the 24-hour total, not sure why Romero's not on my list there, because I know it did well yesterday, but for some reason it's not showing up on one of the top ones. But
0: well, I'll tell you what, it is a matter of where you are, isn't it, Doug? Because just watching that thing on the radar yesterday and on the eastern edge of New Mexico, it kind of looked like we saw over in Derizette just a few days ago or in other parts of Lipscomb County where it just stayed there and just kept on churning. It just wasn't moving.
8: So ND New Mexico got 3.57 yesterday, so you add that to what I told you today, so they got over 4 inches just in the last 24 hours. Not sure why my product wasn't generating the right numbers. And Romero, because I was here for that, they got 2.40 yesterday plus another 0.41 today, so they're almost at 3 inches.
0: Good for them.
8: I mean, there's definitely some good ones. I know yesterday morning I was watching the Eva area up there in the Oklahoma Panhandle. They I think they got almost 3 inches, maybe even more than 3 inches in a short period of time. There was just, these are very, very efficient rain producers, which is, of course, much needed. But
0: meteorologist Doug Weber with the Weather Service in Amarillo, the only weatherman you know whose name might be on your grill. More from him in hour three coming up. We did have one thunderstorm that popped up, and it wasn't very big, but I know it was a pretty darn good rain in the far southwestern corner of Ochiltree yesterday evening, and I noted it very, very closely because it's down in the area of our transmitter site, where, of course, like everybody else, it's been dry as a bone. And so haven't heard any report. I think I probably will. I've got a ranching friend or two down there that keep me in the loop. And so every drop helpful. And here's hoping and praying that it comes to the east here later on in the day. We do have a pretty good shot. By the way, thank you, listener. Just got this into the text hotline. Talking about the trucks hauling this caliche down to east of Pampa to the data center construction sites. This listener says at one point the Duke Pit, which is over on 23, east of Perryton, south of Booker, had 70 trucks hauling out of it. And then I believe Perry said that Corson has a pit as well, and I think that one is south of Perry. And I think that's right. Somebody can set me straight on that if it's not the case. But you got multiple sites, 70 trucks out of the Duke pit alone hauling that caliche down to that construction site. Isn't that amazing? Amazing. Weather Channel forecast. Scattered thunderstorms in the p.m. today. In the heaviest of them, some gusty winds and maybe some small hail, but they are not talking about it being a major severe weather outbreak, thankfully. Otherwise, a little breezy, 10 to 20 in mid-80s today. And a chance of rain and thunder even here in the east, about 50%. 30 to 50 overnight tonight, and then maybe a few to linger into tomorrow. But the best chances, late p.m. today. Afternoon through overnight tonight with this thing, and then it begins to move on out. We'll be in the mid-upper 80s tomorrow, Friday, low to mid-80s on Saturday, and that may be our next best chance. They give us about a 50-50 shot of some scattered thunder on Saturday. And then we warm it on up. Sunday, going to get up to 90, and then we really do turn up the heat next week. So really hoping we all get some rain, because we're going to be into the 90s most all of next week, and a day or two in there may actually be at 100. The heat returns next week. Stories just ahead, our community focus segment. Over 130 Texas cities recently received letters from the Texas AG accusing them of potentially failing to be transparent with taxpayers over tax increases. One of those locally is the community of Miami, where Mayor Chad Breeding says it was an audit issue that is and has been addressed. I talked to him about it. That is coming up here on the Information Leader. And our Did You Hear It segment, some of us are familiar and have enjoyed the Barfield Hotel in downtown Amarillo, really classic. Love the style, the ranching style. My wife and I have enjoyed it a few times. But it's actually not the oldest hotel in downtown Amarillo. That would be the Herring Hotel, named after Brad. Well, not really. He's not quite that old. The historic Herring Hotel is next to have a major multi-million dollar renovation. And I recently visited with Beth Duke, the executive director of Center City Amarillo, about the history and about the project. Also, later in the program, our Ag Focus segment, it's been a tough time in the cattle feeding business. Other parts of the cattle business have been really good. I spoke with Tommy Kenworthy, manager of Perryton Feeders, about their dynamic. Those stories and a fun weekend activities update on the community calendar just ahead from the Information Leader. Thanks so much for joining us. 98.3 KXDJ News Time 727. Our Energy Matters report, news from oil and gas, up next.
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13: So one of the things that I was really surprised about, given at how dry it's been over the winter and in the spring, is just how much soil moisture we actually had stored from last year. So we were pretty lucky to get some good rainfall in September, right around harvest. And so it might not have helped harvest so much, but it kind of fell just after that. We were able to store it in the soil. So we came out of the winter and the spring, you know, not needing as much pre-watering as we did the year before, mainly on the cotton field. It had sort of shut down, and then we got that rain, and so we were able to hold it, whereas last year it dried the soil right out. And, you know, that was coming out of 2024 into 25. We needed quite a bit of pre-water. This year, from 25 into 26, we didn't. So we still put on about 3 inches leading into this season, but that was kind of lighter than what I was expecting. To learn more, go to northplainsgcd.org.
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16: 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Hello, everyone. I'm Max Skinner with today's Oklahoma Energy Report on the Radio Oklahoma News Network. Oil traders are very much in a "we'll believe it when we see it" frame of mind when it comes to any hopes of an end to the U.S.-Iran war. After posting a 19% loss last month, oil prices are back on the rise as the new month brought new rocks for the already rocky road toward peace. Iran is reviewing the U.S. proposal, setting up a framework toward peace as what can only be described as a shaky ceasefire

0: liquefied natural gas supplies, and the U.S. is keeping its blockade on Iranian ships in place. Given all that, it's no surprise that oil prices hit a one-week high on Tuesday in very volatile trading, with the NYMEX July crude contract up 1.7% to $93.76 a barrel. The global benchmark crude Brent finished up 1.1% on Tuesday to $96 a barrel. Meanwhile, the closely watched Energy Information Administration's weekly report on U.S. crude and fuel inventories comes out today. Analysts polled by Reuters are expecting the sixth drop in a row. It would be the first time that's happened since January of last year. The weekly report on natural gas inventories comes out tomorrow. After posting a big gain last month, natural gas prices so far this month are dropping a bit, with the NYMEX July natural gas contract off 0.4% on Tuesday to $3.16 a million BTUs as traders wait to see significant demand increase for natural gas-fired electric generation. That's today's Oklahoma Energy Report. On the Radio Oklahoma News Network, I'm Matt Skinner.
1: Breaking news. President Donald Trump endorses conservative Mike Mazie for governor. President Trump says Mazie is a MAGA warrior and that Mike Mazie knows the America First policies required to grow our economy, create great jobs, cut taxes and regulations, promote Made in the USA, and unleash American energy dominance. Trump says Mike Mazie will fight tirelessly to support our amazing farmers and ranchers, keep our borders safe and secure, stop migrant crime, ensure law and order, and defend our always under siege Second Amendment. President Trump gave conservative Mike Mazie his complete and total endorsement.
2: This is Mike Mazie. I'm honored to be endorsed by President Trump. Like Trump, I won't compromise with the radical left. We'll fight back and win.
1: Endorsed by President Donald Trump. Conservative Republican Mike Mazie for governor. Authorized and paid for by Mazie for Governor 2026.
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7: Some classic Jeff Foxworthy right there, and I see where Foxworthy has a new comedy bit that has been produced by Fox Nation. You can watch the new Jeff Foxworthy called The Joke's on Me or The Joke's on You. I forget who the joke's on, but the joke is on Fox Nation from the new Jeff Foxworthy. The old, you might be a redneck if funny guy. And trust me, if anybody knows redneck, I do. Good morning. It is 7:35. It's 25 minutes away from 8 o'clock. 98.3 KXDJ. Chris and the coach, Wednesday style. Thank you so much for being with us today. Listener is reminding me we were talking about earlier. The belly dump trucks that are around, I saw several of them pulling out of Tootin' Totem across the street when I stepped out during the 7 o'clock top of the hour news, and I was reminded that I was told here a few days ago that these guys, there are many of them that have been parking right over here, and I can only imagine where else they're parked around the region, wherever they're hauling out of or staying from Pampa this way. And they are hauling caliche down to the data center construction site east of Pampa. And literally loads by the hundreds and hundreds. And some of them staying right here in Perryton. And we had mentioned the Duke Pitt.

0: Caliche Pit. That's right east of Perryton, south of Booker on 23. And some listener said at one time they had 70 trucks hauling out of there. And then others are hauling out of the Corson Pit. And I wasn't exactly sure where that was. And a listener is reminding me that that is east of the roadside park south of Perryton on Highway 70. And so a lot of dirt moving going on. And then I talked to Clint Allred the other day. He and his son Hadley had been down to see the site east of Pampa. And I have not yet been down there, and I want to go, because he said just mind-boggling all that was going on. He said just the earth movers alone, just by the dozens, just one after another, scooping and dumping and moving. And he said that was just on that one little part. Which is massive in its own right. Then you'd look over somewhere else and they're doing something else. And over here, they've got something else going up. Evidently, this construction thing is just really, really crazy. And that does remind me, I got a message from a Pampa listener the other day. And we appreciate that. Always appreciate your feedback, 806-202-2600, 806-202-2600, if you'd like to chime in and opine. But this listener into the text hotline from Pampa says, in Pampa, some people are complaining about the price of rent since the data center project began. And this listener added, supply and demand, baby. And I agree 100%. Now, I'm not, I know you've never noticed this. I'm not always the most sensitive guy. Close, but not quite. But I do not at all take joy in the fact that there are probably some people for whom it is very tight, to say the least. Living from paycheck to paycheck, I know what that's like. I did it earlier in my life, too. I know. I understand. And rent is going up because demand is going up. But it is capitalism. It is capitalism. It is supply and demand. The radio commercials on this radio station are more expensive than the commercials on most other panhandle radio stations outside of Amarillo. There's a reason for that. Supply and demand. If they're giving it away, there's a reason. They got plenty. And I'm happy for the property owners in Pampa. It's not always what people think. You know, those wealthy landlords, you know, they're just screwing the people. Oh, no. It's tough. Being in the rental business, it can be very tough. You get some great renters and some great people, and you get some of the scum of the earth as well that do not give a flip about taking care of someone else's property. That's why government housing for the poor, by the way, is so often a disaster. Because people who don't have skin in the game, people that have it given to them, don't take care of it. And there's a message that many of us as parents try to get through to our children, huh? But back to the situation in Pampa. Rent climbing because of growing demand, because of data center construction. Good for the property owners. Good for the tax base. Not to mention the restaurants and all of the other businesses that are benefiting. You know, some people would have the, in my opinion, some people have the opinion, well, hey, if it's going to cause my rent to go up to have new economic growth, Well, I say no to growth. Well, okay. Different strokes for different folks. It depends on whether you're pitching or catching. People are entitled to their own opinion. And again, I do sympathize with those that have a real tough time making ends meet. I get it. I get it. But that attitude is the attitude of a follower, not a leader. And there's a clear difference. Welcome to Common Sense Radio. If those people were in charge, the communities die. And then there are no landlords, and there are no rentals. 742-98.3 KXDJ. Always appreciate your feedback. If you'd like to chime in, as Bill O'Reilly coined the term, first I ever heard it, if you'd like to opine, you can do so, 202-2600. Make it short, sweet, and to the point. Time is money, and I am a busy man, but we do appreciate hearing from you. We'll incorporate some of your feedback back into the show at 202-2600, 806-202-2600. Welcome to Wednesday, June the 3rd. I'm Chris Samples, 98.3 KXDJ News. In our community focus segment this half hour, over 130 Texas cities recently received letters from Texas Attorney General Ken Paxton's office accusing them of potentially failing to be transparent with taxpayers over tax increases. One of those locally that received the letter is Miami, where Mayor Chad Breeding says it was an audit issue that is being addressed.
1: So, yes, we did receive a letter from the Attorney General's office. Basically, what happened was, and it has to do with your audit. So, like 4 years ago, we were audited every single year, had an audit done. And about 4 years ago, the auditor that was performing the city's audit came to us and said he no longer wanted to do the city's audit because of a lack of CPAs in their office, lack of personnel, the amount of time it took because they have to do the same audit for a little small town as they do a big town, and they really don't want to charge as much as they do, say, for an Amarillo.
0: Mm-hmm.
1: Or even a Perryton. I mean, we operate on $150,000 is what our tax base is.
0: Right.
1: And so the firm chose not to represent Miami anymore and do our audit anymore. So therefore, we had to go out and try to find an auditor. Well, there aren't that many auditors that are willing to do that. There's shortage of CPAs right now, and ones that have taken, I think it's called a Gadsby or something like that. Don't quote me on that. I'm not sure. But in short, it took us a year and a half, nearly 2 years, to find an auditor that would actually perform an audit for us. We have one more to get caught back up to where we are because we had some back audits that needed to be done. We have basically have one left to get done before the end of the fiscal year, and then we'll be compliant again. So basically, that's where that comes from, is because we did not have an audit performed, and we raised tax rates. Now, we did not ever raise the tax rates above the no new revenue rate. We did not raise tax rates to that rate. We did increase some. And we try to keep our tax rates low as possible for our citizens over here in Miami.
0: Sure, absolutely. So you are able to respond, update them on the auditor situation, and all will be well on that front for Miami moving forward, or are you quite there yet?
1: We have one more audit to have done, and then we will be able to. Like I said, we were 3 years behind for the lack of finding an auditor. We found one, so we've got two of them done. We like one getting it done, and then we will be compliant. I talked to the auditor at our last meeting. He gave us an audit on one of our year's last meeting, and he said that they should have that compiled and finished by end of September.
0: How do you define, for the taxpayers listening, this no new revenue tax rate? What exactly does that mean when it comes to setting a city like Miami's tax rate and being prohibited by law to raise it above the no new revenue rate? What exactly does that mean?
1: So there's a line drawn at a certain percentage of the tax rate that is handed down by the state, that if you go above this rate, and it is percent of a cent per $100 value, and if it goes above that, if we raise the rate more than that, then we have to call for an election and the citizens have to vote on it. As long as we stay below that, we can raise tax rates a little bit, and I'm talking like 2 or 3% of a cent on a $100 value. So if we raise the rates, it'll net the city maybe $3,000 to $5,000 more revenue in a year.
0: Mm-hmm. So how do you feel about all these issues and these things that come out of Austin? Is this something that is needed to protect the taxpayer, or does it become one of those local control deals, whereas serving as mayor in a small town like Miami, you find yourself shaking your head and you go, man, I wish they would just let we the people out here in our small community and our citizens make these decisions, because they try to come in and paint with a broad brush and it's a mess. How do you see it?
1: A little on both sides. Yes, there needs to be some control. There needs to be some transparency. I think every city needs to be transparent with its taxpayers about what it's doing with its money, why it raised its rates. So, yes, I think that needs to be done. In Austin, they do paint with a pretty broad brush.
0: Miami Mayor Chad Breeding. Other Panhandle cities that received the letter included Dalhart, Fritch, Higgins, Stinnett, Sunray, and Texline. 98.3 KXDJ News Time, 7:48.
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0: 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Hello there. Good morning. Welcome in to the Wednesday program. Weather-wise, we'll be in the mid-upper 80s today. A little panhandle breezy, 10 to 20. Pretty good chance. Still about a 50-60% chance of scattered thunderstorms. And into tonight as well, pretty solid. And they think those of us here in the east should get a piece of the pie later today. We'll hope that's the case. Meanwhile, in the last 24 hours, most of it to the west and south. Welcome to the Wednesday program here on June the 3rd. And in our XDJ Did You Hear That segment, many of us have grown to enjoy the newly renovated historic Barfield Hotel in downtown Amarillo. But, you know, it's not the oldest. And that hotel is about to get a major multi-million dollar renovation as well. I recently spoke with Beth Duke. She's the executive director of Center City in Amarillo, about the renovation planned for the historic Herring Hotel in downtown Amarillo.
10: Well, it's a wonderful hotel. We call it a railroad hotel, but it was really one of the first that could promote. Every room had its own bathroom. And that was unusual for hotels at that time because most of them had a shared bathroom down the hall or something like that. And our friend Robert Goodrich owned the building for many years and saved it, but he was never really able to develop it. And now there's a new plan to develop it, including some meeting rooms, and really make it an adjunct to our civic center. And a lot of those plans are in front of our city council and some of the planning and zoning, and we are excited to watch that unfold. We are hopeful that this plan comes to pass because we want to save the Herring, and we know every year it gets more expensive to save these old buildings.
0: Mm-hmm. I noticed one
10: We've had some great success with saving our downtown buildings with the Barfield and now the Crest Building on Polk Street. And we just hope these plans really can come about because it would be such a jewel in our downtown.
0: I read one of the stories about the plan here recently and talking about the plan to hope to restore its original 1926 charm. What would it have been like? Now, I'm not at all suggesting, ma'am, that you were there. I'm asking you. I'm going to clarify that. But in your mind's eye, what would life have been like in downtown Amarillo in 1926, where the railway is hopping, coming in, everything under the sun is coming in and out of Amarillo and that downtown area, and here you have the Herring Hotel?
10: It was called the Railroad Hotel because you could actually walk from the railroad depot, Santa Fe Depot, over to the Herring. And cattlemen, as they were shipping cattle back and forth, a lot of deals were made in the old Tascosa barroom, if those walls could talk. And it was also decorated with original murals by a noted artist, Harold Bugbee. And some of them could still be saved because, unfortunately, the basement had some water damage. But there's a few that could still be saved. Then it had a magnificent fountain imported from Europe, a grand staircase to make an entrance, and it was really the place where people went to have their important parties, to make a deal, and it was a thriving center right there by the railroad. Amarillo owes its existence to being the railroad stop.
0: Uh-huh, and you know, so many of our other panhandle communities do as well, even like Perryton,
10: that's
0: where
10: right.
0: We no longer even have what we had, which was a short line just coming mm-hmm. from Shattuck over here a few counties into the Texas Panhandle. But the history is that these towns were formed where they are because they formed along the railroad, and that was the lifeline, wasn't it?
10: It was, and that's one reason that is really kind of the center of downtown between Polk and Grant. That whole area is really the core of what makes our downtown go.
0: Mm-hmm.
10: We were talking about what brings people downtown. In the first year Hodgetown was open as a minor league baseball stadium, it brought 400,000 people to our downtown.
0: The Herring Hotel, Amarillo's oldest hotel, is set to undergo a $100 million restoration, transforming it into a five-star facility by 2029. 98.3 KXDJ News Time coming up on 3 minutes till. We've got more on our rain chances coming up in hour three. Right now, back to Ken for a trip around the states and a glance at sports. Good morning, Ken.
11: Good morning, Chris, and good morning, everybody. Attorneys for Brendan Sorsby and the NCAA presented arguments before a district judge Monday as the Texas Tech transferred quarterback seeks an injunction to allow him to play next season after he acknowledged making thousands of impermissible bets while in college. There was no immediate ruling from Senior Judge Ken Curry after a two-hour hearing or any indication when he would rule or on a temporary injunction against the NCAA. An injunction would not change Sorsby being declared permanently ineligible by the NCAA, but it would put it on hold as the case proceeds. Sorsby did not attend the hearing in the 99th District Court in Lubbock County. The murder trial of a Texas teenager accused of fatally stabbing another student at a high school track meet is underway. Carmelo Anthony was indicted on first-degree murder charges in the fatal stabbing of 17-year-old Austin Metcalf at a track meet in Frisco, Texas, in April of 2025. Jury selection began Monday and is set to conclude today at the Collin County Courthouse in McKinney. Opening arguments will begin on Thursday if a jury is seated. Judge John Roach has imposed a gag order in the case restricting what those who are involved can say due to the attention the case has garnered. He has also barred any electronics, including cell phones, from the courtroom during the trial, and no photography, video recordings, audio recordings, or live streaming are allowed. In Oklahoma news, Democrats have attacked the leadership of Homeland Security Secretary Mark Wayne Mullen during his first Senate hearing since being tapped by President Donald Trump. Democrats called his threat to pull officers from airports and sanctuary cities insane and are accusing his department of reckless spending. Mullen, the former Oklahoma senator, defended himself, calling the attacks outlandish. The Senate is considering legislation to fuel immigration enforcement agencies through the end of President Donald Trump's term, bypassing Democratic support. In news to the world of sports, in the Women's College World Series, number 11 seed Texas Tech is to play number 2 seed Texas tonight at Devon Park. They begin their best-of-3 series. It's a rematch of last year's National Championship Series, which the Longhorns won in 3 games. First pitch, 7 o'clock on ESPN. And finally, sports, Jalen Brunson might be playing for something more than a championship in the NBA Finals. After just 4 years, he's all over the record books for the New York Knicks franchise that's been around for all of the 80 NBA seasons. He is already third on its career list of playoff points. Hall of Famers Patrick Ewing and Walter Frazier are the only Knicks still ahead of him. If Brunson leads the Knicks to the title now, they could argue that he is the best of them all. Game 1 of the NBA Finals is tonight. The New York Knicks are in San Antonio to take on the Spurs. Game time 7:30 on ABC. And you're up to date. I'm Ken Spahn, 98.3 KXDJ.
0: Much more to come here on the Information Leader, hour 3 of 4, right after the top of the hour news. Thanks for joining us today. It's straight up 8 o'clock.
12: Breaking news this hour from Town Hall. I'm Rich Thomason. As the vote counting continues following the California primary, Republican gubernatorial candidate Steve Hilton leads the field ahead of the November election.
13: To every single person who's voted for me, we're not there yet, but it's looking good.
12: Right behind Hilton is Democrat Javier Becerra.
14: Tonight, the people of the great state of California and the greatest nation on earth have spoken. Loudly and proudly.
12: Tom Sawyer in third place so far as the vote tally continues. Incumbent Los Angeles Mayor Karen Bass is headed to the runoff in November. Her likely challenger, Republican independent Spencer Pratt. The U.S. Iran ceasefire challenged yet again.
15: U.S. Central Command says Iran fired missiles at Kuwait and Bahrain but failed to hit their targets. Iran's paramilitary Revolutionary Guard says it targeted the headquarters of the U.S. Navy's 5th Fleet in Bahrain. Retaliation, it says, for the U.S. firing a missile into the engine room of another oil tanker trying to reach Iran despite the U.S. blockade. Central Command says it responded with strikes on an Iranian military ground control station on Keshem Island in the Strait of Hormuz. It all comes after Iranian news agencies reported Tehran had stopped communicating with mediators about a ceasefire. President Trump maintains talks have not ceased. I'm Ben Thomas.
12: No resolution yet of a hostage standoff, Bakersfield, California. A man who claims to have a bomb is holed up in a Chase Bank building and has been talking with police. On Wall Street, the Dow futures down 207 points, NASDAQ futures 13 points higher. More on these stories at townhall.com.
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12: In Britain, the death of a man while in police custody. He had been falsely accused by a Sikh man of racism and pleaded with police that he couldn't breathe while he was being held on the ground sparked a riot in Southampton, England.
22: Some bricks and an e-scooter were thrown at police. While officers with riot shields and batons attempted to hold a line along a street. Posting on social media, the Home Secretary, Shabana Mahmood, condemned those involved in the disturbances. She said there could be no justification for hijacking the tragedy of Henry Novak's death to stir up violence and disorder.
12: And that's the BBC's Tim Moffat. Therapy donkeys have been helping patients with mental health issues at a psychiatric hospital near Paris. Program offers weekly sessions where patients walk and care for the donkeys. Patients say the interaction provides relief similar to medication. townhall.com. The White House Correspondents Association dinner has been rescheduled.
23: The dinner in April with President Trump in attendance was interrupted.
24: Everybody stay down, stay down!
23: The gunman who prosecutors say tried to assassinate the president tried and failed to get into the venue. Weijia Zhang, president of the White House Correspondents Association, says the dinner will be held July 24th at the Waldorf Astoria in Washington, formerly the Trump International Hotel. President Trump says he will be there. On social media, he called the rescheduling a sign of strength and fortitude and added, we cannot allow lunatics to change our way of life or even its scheduling. Ed Donahue, Washington.
12: CBS News has fired longtime 60 Minutes correspondent Scott Pelley. It came a day after he reportedly said editor-in-chief Barry Weiss was, his phrase, murdering the show. He also questioned the qualifications of the show's new producer. More on these stories, townhall.com.
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26: 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I mean, I think that's another major component of why this rebuild has been slower. Our data would indicate that, yeah, there's a slow rebuild going on, that there's some replacement heifers being kept back. Whether they ultimately end up getting bred or not and we expand the cow herd or not remains to be seen. 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And I guess I go back to the point that I'm not sure that this industry as it stands today really needs to get back to 30, 31 million beef cows. We've got to open up additional outlets for the product in order for us to liquidate that increase in production.
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0: Good morning, Panhandles. 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From our KXDJ studios here at 24th and Main in downtown Perryton, I'm Chris Samples. And so glad you have joined us. Welcome in. We've got more on our rain chances coming up here in just a few minutes. And it does look like that we've got a pretty solid chance of getting in on the game here in the East. But so far, I know some of you out there, many of you out there, disappointed, still waiting. There have been some good rains in the West, though. Boy, they had some really good rains in the West. And had some flood boxes down on the South Plains, Lubbock to Abilene. Or, as Ella Langley says it, Abilene, wherever down there it's been raining, and we sure hope that it comes and includes us here in the East. Those chances from the Weather Service coming up here in just a few minutes. Also coming up this hour, our Focus on the Patch segment, another oil and gas man who thinks the data center boom could help natural gas boom, as they use natural gas to help generate some of their own power. District 31, Texas State Senator, oil and gas man from Midland, Kevin Sparks, offers his take. And it's been a tough time in the cattle feeding part of the cattle business. Other areas have been really, really good with soaring cattle prices. I spoke recently with Tommy Kenworthy, the manager of Perryton Feeders, and that coming up in our KXDJ Ag Focus segment in just a bit as well. We do have a number of activities going on this weekend. We've got several golf tournaments around, Perryton, Spearman, Canadian. You've got the annual children's fishing tournament down at Lake Fryer coming up this weekend. The big Higgins hog roast weekend coming up on Saturday. We will get to that. Those and other area happenings. If you're looking for something fun to do this weekend, there are several options around. That is coming up here in just a few minutes as well, here on the Information Leader. Thought this was an interesting headline from the Texas flyover in recent days. See what you think. I'm a little skeptical. Let me just put it that way. And I'll clarify. This was just a short four-line story in recent days from the Texas flyover. A new investigation asserts that school police officers across Texas tased, pepper-sprayed, and hog-tied students, including a 10-year-old in Cypress Fairbanks, sometimes in response to minor misconduct, raising use of force concerns, noted the story. Now let me read that again. A new investigation asserts that school police officers across Texas tased, pepper-sprayed, and hog-tied students, including a 10-year-old in Cypress Fairbanks, sometimes in response to minor misconduct, raising use of force concerns. So, let me just say, any adult, whether it be a police officer on a school campus where they have big enough school districts to be able to do it and afford it and choose to do it. And by the way, there are new laws in the state of Texas where you are required to have some sort of an officer on site, unless you're one of these smaller schools where it's just cost prohibitive, or even if you had the money, resource prohibitive, you can get an exception and most of our area's small panhandle schools, if not all, have gone that route, with the exception. But any school official, whether they be a police resource officer or just a campus administrator, of course, we send our kids there expecting them to be treated fairly and with respect. And when discipline is necessary, we expect that to be, again, reasonable. Of course, we all know that. But am I the only one? Surely not. Do you think for a minute, a second, that in these cases where it did go to this point, that it was just simply a police officer picking on an innocent kid that they didn't like? Does anybody really believe, not that there couldn't be a couple of bad apples, I'm not saying that. And are there bad apple school police officers? Well, I'm sure there are. There are bad apple radio people. There are bad apple preachers. There are bad apples in every walk of life. There are bad apples in kids. And so if there are bad apple police officers and they have on school campuses and they have the evidence, they should be held accountable and dismissed. It's not for them. But that said, does anybody think that those aren't the exception instead of the rule? I don't have the data, but this is what common sense tells me. If something happens on a school campus and a student is tased, pepper sprayed, or hogtied, they are a turd. They're a major disrespectful turd. And of course, you can't paint with a broad brush. I get it. You do have some parents that are good, loving, disciplined, hardworking, caring parents, and they just have kids that go off the deep end. And there can sometimes be no explanation for it. Heartbroken parents who did everything they could the right way, and most of it the right way, and yet kids rebel for whatever reason, at least at an early stage of their life, and go completely against the grain and rebel against everything they've been taught. Of course, there are exceptions to the rule. But again, I'm no expert. I'm just a common sense guy. What do you want to bet? Most of these troublemaking, undisciplined, unrespectful turds have parents that are probably the same way. Or they're those helicopter parents that every time little Johnny got in a little bit of trouble, here they came to swoop in and blame somebody else instead of allowing him or her to suffer the consequences of their own actions and their own choices and learn that there are repercussions. There are consequences for your own bad decisions. I just wonder what the data would be. But the way the story was written, school police officers across Texas tased, pepper sprayed, and hogtied students, sometimes in response to minor misconduct. What do you want to bet? almost, if not every time, because of major misconduct. And discipline on the school campus is not what it used to be. And many of us would argue that ain't a good thing. And you can't blame it on the school district. It's the day in which we live, again, where some parents go to the nth to defend their little baby, who actually needed his ass busted many years ago. And if you, mom and dad, would have actually done it and said no once in a while, you wouldn't have the turd that had to be hogtied. And my gosh, in some of these schools, it gets insane. Absolutely insane. Students attacking teachers physically, even verbally. I have said many times, people have different callings, people have different giftings, and being a teacher, being in public ed, being in private ed, it ain't my thing. And those listening right now just went, "You think, Samples?" No, but really. I mean, I would be the one. I would be the principal. When Mommy Dearest came in to defend Turd again, I'd be the one to say, "Ma'am, with all due respect, your son has great potential, but he's a turd. You've allowed it. If you put your foot down and have, if you would put on your big boy, big mama, big daddy pants and do what you have a responsibility to do when it comes to discipline with that child, he wouldn't be a big problem for us every time he walks through that door. If you'd bust his ass, take the car away, quit saying yes to all the money, whatever, then he might have a chance to learn some very important life lessons. Because if he doesn't learn those lessons, he's going to be in a mess as he moves out and moves on his own. And then, of course, you know, then you get the, "Mr. Samples, Mr. Brown would like to see you in his office." And he says, bring a cardboard box and pack your stuff." "Okay, I'll be right there." Maybe I can get a job in radio where I can just share my opinions and not have to worry about all the politics. I'll try that. I'll bet you. Might be a few bad apples. If so, get them out. But I'll bet you most of these cases, if we knew the details, you go, yeah, we did have to tase him because he was attacking the teacher. They were fighting and they wouldn't obey the rules of the campus, and it got crazy out of hand. And we hogtied the turd. Welcome to Common Sense Radio. Always interested in what you have to say. Agree? Disagree? Chime in if you like. That text hotline, 806-202-2600. 806-202-2600. And trust me, if there's anybody who knows being a turd, I do. More on our rain chances up next on X.
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0: Well, we did not have the word. Thank you very much, listener, for sharing. I was talking about some of the fun things around going on this weekend. And you can add to that list the big National Cow Calling Weekend is coming up down in Miami. You got free concerts on Friday night. You got more live music on Saturday. Family food and fun down in Miami coming up this weekend as well. Brad into the hotline says the parents of these problem kids need to be called down to the school and have their asses busted too. Brad would not be able to do it in public either. He and Chris would be banned for life. Would be banned for life. But you know what I wonder? Well, no, but why don't you tell us, Chris? Okay, when you watch all these protesters, like these ones at this ICE detention center in, where are they, New Jersey, that have been protesting now, and all these other massive protests around the country, when you look at these punks, these pukes, these miscreants and malcontents, yelling at cops, threatening cops, pulling down the barriers, screaming through bullhorns in their faces, in their ears. You think that just happened? Or do you think that for years some people could see it coming? These are turds. These are entitled, spoilt, brat turds. Who are going to have some tough lessons to learn. I just wonder if we're not talking about some of the same scenarios when it comes to kids that have to be sometimes partially disciplined in school. Well, yeah, we had to do that because they were out of control. They wouldn't obey. Well, I don't have to obey. Well, no, actually, you do in many areas of life, and you should learn that now. Because if you don't, those lessons get harder as you get older. Welcome to Common Sense Radio. 98.3 KXDJ News Time, 8:30, bottom of the hour. Weatherman Doug Weber, the only weatherman you know whose name might be on your grill, joined me earlier this morning from the Weather Service in Amarillo. We're still hoping for some more rain here in the east, especially. But eastern New Mexico and parts of the western panhandles, even on down to the South Plains, got some good stuff yesterday and last night.
7: Well, as far as eastern New Mexico, I don't have those numbers specifically. It does look like that, you know, ND, New Mexico did get 0.81. But I know that some storms hovered just over the Texas border, right there between Lake Tucumcari and the border.
0: Yeah.
7: And they even had some flood products out. So it wouldn't surprise me if they got several inches. I know yesterday the Romero mezzanette picked up, I think, close to 2 inches, I believe, in just a little over an hour. Let's see here. As far as today, I mean, if we just go by since midnight, Claude's our current winner of 1.08, and down southwest, west of Hereford, the bootleg area, that got 0.86, and Hereford's got a half an inch. Romero picked up another 0.41 today, so I know if we start going into the 24-hour total, not sure why Romero's not on my list there, because I know it did well yesterday, but for some reason it's not showing up on one of the top ones. But
0: well, I'll tell you what, it is a matter of where you are, isn't it, Doug? Because just watching that thing on the radar yesterday and on the eastern edge of New Mexico, it kind of looked like we saw over in Darizet just a few days ago or in other parts of Lipscomb County where it just stayed there and just kept on churning. It just wasn't moving.
7: So ND, New Mexico got 3.57 yesterday, so you add that to what I told you today, so they got over 4 inches just in the last 24 hours. Not sure why my product wasn't generating the right numbers. And Romero, because I was here for that. They got 2.40 yesterday, plus another 0.41 today, so they're almost at 3 inches.
0: Good for them.
7: I mean, there's definitely some good ones. I know yesterday morning I was watching the Eva area up there in the Oklahoma Panhandle. I think they got almost 3 inches, maybe even more than

0: too much of a good thing can obviously lead to the flooding issue.
1: Yeah.
0: We have we haven't seen many pictures or anything, but we've had a few reports of some ponding and some issues in the Amarillo area as far as this morning. Nobody posted there was an issue on I-27, but we have not heard any great detail as to what it was. I know I came in pretty early this morning, and I-40 looked fine at the time. So I think it just depends on where you're at, and anytime you get good dousing of rain in a short period of time, it just quickly goes from what 10 minutes earlier was totally fine to I can't drive now.
1: Yeah, yeah, exactly.
0: And then in 10 more minutes, you drive again.
1: For sure. So those of us here in more of the central and certainly the east and here in the north where we are, do we get to share in it as we get on today? What are those odds?
0: I think their chances are going to be better later this afternoon. Right now, that little spinning kind of what we call mesoscale convective vortex is kind of sitting in, centered almost over Amarillo right now, more so Hereford, and that's going to curl away, and we're expecting it to fizzle out throughout the morning, but then another resurgence of moisture is expected this afternoon, and just all these outflows and all these little boundaries that all these storms have created, it's just going to really depend on where they push the best dynamics, the lower levels as well as what's coming. We've had a mixture of stuff that suggests that, you know, right around Amarillo to Perryton, like a good line of storms could form there and then slowly track east. Some of them are not developing it more over Perryton to Clarendon, and then it tracks east. I still think your area's got a pretty good shot.
1: Bring it. Meteorologist Doug Weber with the National Weather Service office in Amarillo. We will hope it delivers later in the p.m. and some of the rest of us here in the east can get a piece of that action as well. Of course, over in Lipscomb County, some of you had the big rain last week, and we did have one thunderstorm that popped up yesterday evening in the southwest part of Ochiltree County. And I was watching it because it was down in the area of our transmitter site, and that ranch land down there, just like so much of it, like most all of it, just, you know, wintertime brown. And 10 miles south of Farnsworth, just now a listener reported an even inch with that one. And so it didn't last real long, but it was kind of a slow mover. And so it didn't cover a big chunk of the county or anything like that. But for some of you down to the southwest, that was a good one. And, boy, over in eastern New Mexico where they tremendously need it. They had some floods, too. We get those problems with it. But there were some 3-4 inch rains. And there were some rains falling up in the mountains, too. The bigger ones were this side of the mountains, as they normally are. There can be exceptions when they have them. But, boy, that old ranch land out there, my buddy, former classmate, my brother Fred Gift up at Balco, he spent years ranching out in that area of New Mexico. And that land that you see when you go out there, if you're going to Red River or Angel Fire or Taos, no matter whether you're going the northern route or whether you're going from Clayton to Springer, my gosh, that area gets so darn dry, you just wonder how those legendary ranches even hang on. And there has been some rain in that area, and some pretty darn good ones. So we'll watch it. They give us about a 50-50 shot for more later today. Not much happening out there on the radar right now. There are a few from kind of Amarillo up to near Dumas, Dalhart, very, very light, nothing of any significance right now. And we'll get another boost on the chances in the PM later today, they say. Otherwise, we'll look for a high in the mid-80s and southeast winds 10 to 20. About a 30 to 50% chance of scattered showers and thunder overnight tonight, low to mid-60s. Mid-80s and breezy tomorrow, maybe a lingering isolated chance. And then Friday, 89, Saturday, 83, and another pretty good shot. And we hope we all get in the rain game because it's going to get hot next week. We're going to be back into the 90s and maybe by midweek even a few 100s.

0: next week. KXDJ News Time, 8:37. This segment on the program brought to you by my brother Mike Carson with Lone Star Air Duct Chimney Sweep and Dryer Vent Cleaning. Been mentioning these pictures that I recently received from another listener who's a customer and said, man, I can't believe the before and after photos. I never would have guessed how much stuff collects in those air ducts and how much cleaner they are after Mike does what he does. I agree. And that's why we've had him do our home and our studio. Our studio and offices here in South Perryton. And he can clean the chimney, have you ready for the next season while he's there. Dryer vents, as always. Call Mike at 806-292-5416, 806-292-5416. That is Lone Star Air Duct Chimney Sweep and Dryer Vent Cleaning, serving all of the massive KXDJ listening region. As we move to the community calendar, here are some of the things going on around the region. First of all, menu today for lunch at the Senior Center in Perryton, chicken fried steaks and all to go with. Area youth camps that continue one more day today. The Pampa Girls Volleyball Basketball Camp. And then the Canadian Lady Cats Basketball Camp. All of them going again today. The Perryton Rangerette Volleyball Camp continues today through Thursday. The Pampa Tennis Camp is beginning today for the 5th and 6th graders. Then the 7th and 8th graders and then the older kids go next week. And then looking ahead to Monday, beginning on Monday the 8th, the Groover Greyhound Baseball Camp. They play baseball in Groover? Oh, yeah. Only very, very well. The Pampa Future Lady Harvester Softball Camp and the Perryton Youth Baseball Camp. All of those beginning on Monday. The Groover FFA is taking donations to help families impacted by the recent wildfires near Amarillo. You can drop off those items at the Groover Ag Department through Sunday. And they need things like gift cards, toiletries, hygiene products, canned foods, etc. Oh, by the way, a final night tonight as well of the Canadian Church of Christ Summer Sports Camp. That's, again, this evening from 6 till 8. Key Heights Baptist Church in Perryton in their Vacation Bible School all of this week. They run through Friday. The Perryton Church of Christ kicks off their Vacation Bible School tonight, 6:30 to 8. And they'll do that each Wednesday evening in June. There will be a food truck fundraiser in Groover in the parking lot north of the post office on Friday. Proceeds will go to support Andrea and Gary Woodley, who just lost their home in a fire. The Perryton Lions Club Global Golf Tournament coming up on the Perryton course on Friday evening. This weekend on Saturday on the Canadian course, the Live Like Linda Scramble, four-player. And then over in Spearman, it'll be the Hansford Hospice Tournament. And that's a two-player scramble. And that one, by the way, is in honor of the late, our good friend, and longtime hospice volunteer, Richie Thompson. That on the Spearman course on Saturday. The Higgins Hog Roast coming up at Higgins City Park on Saturday. There'll be food, a cornhole tournament, live music beginning at 5. Music from Drew Hill and the Boys. Canton Teen and the Penny Pickers and the Cash Carrico Band. And there'll be a scholarship opportunity that they'll be offering as well. That's all in Higgins this weekend. And the National Cow Calling Weekend coming up in Miami. You've got the poker tournament, the free concert, food on Friday night, and then on Saturday, a full day of activities, 5K and sand volleyball and all kinds of stuff going on, more food and live music, concerts on Saturday night, and then the church, Cowboy Church, on Sunday morning. That's all in Miami this weekend. 98.3 KXDJ News Time, 8:42.
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0: 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This new segment on X brought to you by First Bank Southwest, Culligan of Pampa, and Jim's Tire Service. All are proud supporters of Area Youth on X. Welcome to Midweek Wednesday. It is June the 3rd. I'm Chris Samples, 98.3 KXDJ News. In our Ag Focus segment this half hour, it's been a tough time in the cattle feeding business. Other parts of the cattle business, of course, going really, really well with high prices. I spoke with Tommy Kenworthy, manager of Perryton Feeders, about their challenges.
9: These feeders are high, high, high. Most of my guys are selling feeders, and I can't blame them. They're cashing in, and because there's such a shortage of feeders. What we try to do is we try to buy these cattle out of the east, and they're a little cheaper, but the challenge there is health-wise. And then Beaver Sale Barn, that thing is the hottest thing I've ever seen in my life. We can't touch anything out of there. You buy them out of there, when you're looking like 9 weights this last Tuesday, they bring $3,200 a head, and then time you feed him, he's going to have to bring over 270 just to break even out of here. And this thing's going to change one day, but I don't know when, but these guys are just selling them. People are buying them.
0: How difficult has it been for you and your operation and the way that you operate to find cattle. I know that you used to feed some cattle for the plant over in Booker, Preferred. I know that you and I have talked before about the border being closed and what that's done to Mexican cattle flow. Concerns about the screwworm, of course, adding to that complexity. What's it like for you in your world, you say, going back east, just trying to find cattle to feed that work on the bottom line?
9: Yeah, it's tough. It's a struggle right now. Like you said, we used to feed them cows, and that sure helped this feed yard up tremendous. But right now, we're not doing that, and we're trying to do other things, and it's a struggle. It really is a struggle.
0: And you're talking about feeding some of those cows that you were getting out of Preferred Beef. Good Lordy, it was tough enough, and that was just kind of another trickle-down challenge that you had to deal with,
9: right?
0: I know. What do you think of this big picture market thing? I mean, the supply continues to be very, very short. The demand is high. We Americans continue to eat our beef, and really, at least at this point, no end in sight on these high prices, huh?
9: No. Like last week, fat cattle brought $260. Never thought it. But just to be honest with you, I know some of these guys, $268. That wasn't enough for some of them cattle. Then you got these cattle going in there now, and it's going to be $270 up to break them out. And I don't know, the market's bailed them out. I think it's going to turn one day. I don't think it's going to turn like this year, but just because we don't have any, you've been hearing it, lowest herd we've had in 70 years.
0: Mm-hmm.
9: And these guys, they're not building the herds up. Well, just like right here, it looks like the dead of winter out there.
0: Tommy Kenworthy, who is the manager at Perryton Feeder, south of Perryton on 83, on Highway 70. 98.3 KXDJ News Time is 8:50. It is 10 minutes till. Thank you so much for joining us today. Welcome in to the Wednesday program with this Texas headline update, courtesy of the Texas Flyover. I'm Chris Samples, 98.3 KXDJ News. Texas law requiring age verification on app stores is now in effect after the Fifth Circuit's ruling stayed an injunction that had blocked it since December. Senate Bill 2420, signed by Governor Greg Abbott in May of last year, requires Apple, Google, and other app store operators to verify the ages of all users. Minors need parental consent before downloading any app or making in-app purchases. Attorney General Ken Paxton had appealed the December injunction, and the Fifth Circuit's stay is temporary pending an appeal. Tech industry groups are challenging the law's unconstitutionality under the First Amendment. Texas made back-to-back commercial driver's license policy changes on Monday, mandating English-only written exams while simultaneously reopening a credential program for H-2A agricultural workers. The Department of Public Safety announced that CDL and learner permit knowledge tests are now English-only effective June the 1st. The change doesn't affect the hands-on skills test, which has always been given English only. Hours later, DPS reversed course on a separate restriction, reinstating non-domiciled CDLs for H-2A workers under updated federal guidelines. Eligible workers with current licenses may continue using them until expiration. Those with expired credentials may file to have their credentials renewed. The resumption follows a Federal Motor Carrier Safety Administration rule and a change that took effect in March. H-2A applicants must appear in person at a DPS driver license office with all required documents. Texas Attorney General Ken Paxton traveled to Washington this week to meet with President Trump after winning the Republican Senate primary runoff last week. In Dallas, marine artist Weiland filed a $25 million lawsuit against FIFA and the property owners after his iconic whale mural was painted over last month to prepare the wall for World Cup advertising. In Granbury, Hood County officials say they have no legal authority to stop 8 proposed data centers from moving into the rural county near Fort Worth as residents pack town halls to push back against the industrial influx. Texas Governor Greg Abbott and the Texas Veterans Commission announced $40.8 million in grants to support veterans and their families in recent days. They'll be funding 190 grants distributed among 160 organizations statewide. And the Galveston County Consolidated Drainage District, located about 30 miles south of Houston, has deployed an AI-powered flood intelligence platform using a network of radar sensors to monitor water levels and generate predictive analytics. They'll use automated text alerts to warn residents when rising water reaches dangerous levels. 98.3 KXDJ News Time, 8:53.
10: Howdy neighbors, Ron Hayes, Beef Buzzing with you today. A few more nuggets from those ag economists at the USMEF. Back on that in just a moment.
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10: A couple more tidbits from that ag economist panel that was put together by the U.S. Meat Export Federation recently at their spring conference in Oklahoma City. Aaron Boyer from their staff asking the questions to Daryl Peel, Don Close, and Neville Spear.
13: Why have the packers been unable to push box beef prices higher to at least break-even levels?
14: Well, I guess the collusion's not working.
15: Yeah.
16: They're really bad at manipulating the market.
14: Cartels never last, right?
16: I guess, right? I don't know.
15: When I listen to that, you know, I get that question daily, and I look here, you know, at the 385 or wherever we were at last night, and the gain over a year ago. I go down through all of the primals, and I look at the price advance over a year ago. I look at the clearance we're doing, and you know, it's tighter. But I just think, because when you actually take time to look at the price and the price gain by item over a year ago, it's smoking.
14: What's really interesting to me, too, is, I mean, any packing plant you go to in the last couple of years, these packers just keep reinvesting money into their plants, right? They're not scraping by. They are committed to this for the long run. So I don't know. I understand. None of us can see inside their board meetings every day and what goes on and the decisions they're making. But gosh, they seem pretty committed to this for the long run.
10: Talking packer margins, Neville Spear, Don Close, and a little bit of Daryl Peel as well. At your Beef Buzz. Have a good day. I'm Ron Hayes.
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23: Breaking news this hour from Town Hall. I'm Rich Thomason. America's economic engine cranked out more jobs last month. Payroll processor ADP says job creation hit a 16-month high. 122,000 jobs added last month. Wall Street had expected to see just 110,000 jobs. The voters have spoken in the half-dozen states where the latest primaries have taken place. In California, they're still tallying the votes in the governor's race. Trump-endorsed Republican Steve Hilton leads the pack so far.
24: We've had enough ideology in California, haven't we? It's time. It's time for positive, practical things. I'm fighting for working people in California so that you can keep more of what you want.
23: In the L.A. mayor's race, looks like incumbent Karen Bass will advance to the general, possibly challenged by Spencer Pratt. And Alabama can use a new Republican-friendly congressional map in this year's elections, so says the U.S. Supreme Court. Despite the ceasefire, U.S. and Iranian forces have exchanged fire again. A couple of Iranian missiles missed their intended targets in Kuwait, according to the U.S., and three missiles fired at Bahrain were intercepted.
25: The U.S. military also said its forces carried out self-defense strikes against an Iranian military ground control station on Keshma Island in the Strait of Hormuz. Iran says the target was a communications tower south of the island and has cited that attack as the reason for its retaliation. Earlier, U.S. forces fired on an oil tanker attempting to sail towards Iran's oil terminal at Karg Island. The incidents highlight the fragile nature of the current ceasefire. The U.S. said its forces remained vigilant and prepared to respond to what it described as unwarranted Iranian aggression during the truce.
23: The BBC's Peter Bowes. On Wall Street this morning, the Dow down 271 points. The Nasdaq is off 156. More on these stories, townhall.com.
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4: A fire in New Delhi, India, has claimed more than 20 lives.
5: The blaze occurred Wednesday, affecting a building with a restaurant and hotel in New Delhi's Malviya Nagar neighborhood. Fire crews rescued at least 40 people, but the cause of the fire remains unclear. Images of firefighters trying to douse the blaze as thick smoke billowed from a building. Some people trapped inside were seen hanging from windows and shouting for help as flames and smoke swept through part of the building. Local residents joined rescue efforts, helping to evacuate people trapped inside. Some victims, foreign nationals in India, for medical treatment. Prime Minister Narendra Modi has expressed condolences and announced financial assistance for the victims' families. Fires are common in India due to often flouted building laws and safety norms. I'm Charles Tillotesma.
4: Three Australian appeals court judges have reserved their decision on whether an activist can prosecute King Charles for alleged genocide of Australia's indigenous peoples. News and analysis, townhall.com. Israel's weapons exports hit a record high, more than $19 billion last year.
6: That marks a 30% increase from 2024, according to Israel's defense ministry. More than half of 2025's sales were mega deals valued at $100 million or more. Sales have more than doubled in the last 5 years, despite criticism of Israel's conduct in conflicts with Gaza, Hezbollah, and Iran. Experts say governments are drawn to Israel's battle-tested weapons. Defense Minister Israel Katz says the figures reinforce Israel's position as a leading defense technology power. Keith Peters, Washington.
4: The U.S. Trade Representative says the Trump administration is proposing tariffs 10% or more for dozens of major trading partners. The action follows a probe into alleged forced labor. Canada, Mexico, Taiwan, and the U.K. would face 10% tariffs. Townhall.com.
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29: Thank you and good morning. This is Ryan Falconer with the Winter Livestock Report. We're estimating 1,000 head for Wednesday, June 3rd. You can watch it live on Caddy USA. We invite you to Dodge City for the sale Wednesday. We'll start at 8 o'clock. There'll be 150 feeder heifers and 200 feeder steers. 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Here's some consignments for this week. 25 black red and char heifers, double back weighing 6 to 800. 37 home-raised black and red heifers, guaranteed open, double back weighing 7 to 900. 19 home-raised black and red heifers, preg-checked open in the yards, one round of back weighing 6 to 700. 30 home-raised black and red heifers, guaranteed open, double back weighing 7 to 800. 38 home-raised black and red steers, long-time wing, double back weighing 7 to 900. 60 black steers, long-time wing, double back weighing 900. They're going to sell in one shot. 31 home-raised black and red steers, long-time wing, double back weighing 7 to 800. 24 black red and char steers, double back weighing 6 to 800. 120 home-raised black red and char steers and heifers. 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
27: All right, Ken. 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
27: 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Bill Bob Thrash on the harmonica, ladies and gentlemen. Play that thing, sports guy. If you've never seen a great harmonica player wearing flip-flops, you've not seen what I'm watching right across the hall right now. Good morning, Panhandles. Welcome in to our folk. Final hour here on this busy Wednesday program, 98.3 KXDJ, Spearman, Perryton, Canadian. Wherever you are across our massive 50,000-watt listening region, welcome, welcome. Thank you so much for listening from our studios in South Perryton, all the way down to Wheeler, around to Amarillo's back door, all the way up to Hugoton, Kansas, and around to Beaver, Oklahoma. I heard from Brittany Borden a moment ago, and they're on the road, and she was saying down 287 all the way down to Masterson. We were still coming in loud and clear this morning. A good radio signal morning. Maybe from wherever, up and down the highways and the byways of life, well beyond Masterson, no radio signal, no problemo. 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I still use the TuneIn app, but you don't even need it. And you can, boy, if you got one of the modern vehicles with the Bluetooth, you can just attach it to your phone, connect it, and voila, it's just like you're right here at home. Wherever, from however, from wherever, good morning and welcome. Thank you so much for joining us on the program today. Well, here in this week anyway, in the daily Ocotee County Jail Report, only 8 individuals in the jail. This was as of Friday, and that's a low number. That's a good thing. And I know that Trump's ICE hold and illegal removal policy is a part of it. We will talk to Ocotee County Sheriff Terry Bouchard about the numbers and that side of law enforcement coming up on the program and the final segment later on in the hour. In the meantime, a drought. Boy, there have been fires down in the Amarillo Canyon area. And Bill Martin and Lone Star Stockyards are right in the middle of all that. They're cattle people and have had some rain now and are needing more, of course, like everybody. But we'll get his take on what all of this, the drought, the fires, has meant to cattle sales. And who are the buyers, by the way? Who are these buyers? We'll get a cattleman's take coming up on the program here in a few minutes. Bill Martin of Lone Star Stockyards down at Will Dorado, west of Amarillo, will join me on the program coming up here in just a few also. Had this story in the Texas flyover a bit ago. Texas made back-to-back commercial driver's license policy changes on Monday, mandating English-only written exams while simultaneously reopening a credential program for H-2A agricultural workers. The Department of Public Safety announced that CDL and learner permit knowledge tests are now English only, effective this month. The change does not affect the hands-on skills test, which has always been English only, as it should have been. If someone is going to take a test, a driver's license test, in these specific cases, for a CDL, my gosh, especially in the cases of a CDL, where they're going to be driving up and down these highways and these byways in loaded semis. But period, if somebody is going to go in and get a driver's license, this is talking specifically about commercial, they should be required to take the test that is English only. Period.
3: if people are going to live in America, certainly if people are going to be behind the wheel of vehicles, much less loaded semis, up and down our highways and byways, they ought to be able to take a test in English, because that is the language of the native land. That doesn't mean that people can't love, treasure, honor their own heritage. That's not what it's about. But there's absolutely no reason that the American taxpayers should have to translate every document, and it should be a requirement in public ed as well. Why in the world should taxpayers have to pay to translate every document, like in this case, a CDL, commercial driver's license exam, to the language of somebody's choice? Well, I'm sorry, I don't read or speak English. Well, then I'm sorry, you can't get that driver's license in Texas. Sorry. No. No. It ought to be the same way in public ed. Why should we, the taxpayer, the hardworking American taxpayer, those that were born here legally or that have come here from other countries legally, red, yellow, black, and white, not about pigment, everyone precious in his sight. Why should we, the hardworking American taxpayer, have to pay to translate every document into someone else's native language just because they haven't taken the time and put in the effort to learn English yet? And I'm sorry, I've said it before. I still mean it, and more now than ever. For someone to, I know it takes time. I've never learned another language. I know it's not easy. I think there are some apps that make it much easier than it's ever been. I believe that to be true. I know it takes some time. But for someone to have been in this country for 5, 10, 15, 20 years and still don't speak English is ridiculous. That is ridiculous. And certainly, if you're going to be driving big rigs, loaded potential killer big rigs up and down our highways and byways, you ought to be able to take and pass the test in English, because all of the traffic signs and communications out there are in English. That is not racism. That is common sense. Welcome to Common Sense Radio.
16: The screw worm is close to Texas, but not as close as you may have heard. I'm Terry Martin with Texas Ag News and Views on the Texas Farm Bureau Radio Network. A rumor regarding screw worms that circulated earlier this week was just that, a rumor. The rumor was that screw worms had been detected a mile away from the border, but that is not true. The closest confirmed case is in a goat 25 miles south of the Texas border. Texas State Veterinarian and Director of the Texas Animal Health Commission, Bud Dinges, says the TAHC and USDA are continuing to release sterile flies in South Texas counties.
17: As a precaution, USDA and THC staff are leveraging and expanding existing ground release sites for the distribution of sterile flies in South Texas near the Texas and Coahuila border. Science-based assessments to determine dispersal locations continue to be evaluated. The USDA continues to utilize aerial dispersal of sterile newer screwworm flies in South Texas counties. Aerial dispersal grids continue to shift to maximize the impact of sterile flies currently available to mitigate an incursion of wild New World screwworm flies into the United States.
1: Dinges says livestock and pet owners need to remain vigilant. He says the most important thing you can put on your animals right now is your eyes.
17: Monitor animals closely and often as possible for wounds and suspicious larvae. If you suspect your animal may be infested with New World screwworms, notify Texas Animal Health Commission or your local veterinary immediately. Quick notification leads to quick detection and quick response to stop this pest from spreading.
1: Having a close relationship with your veterinarian will be critical if screwworms enter Texas. Specialty crop growers can now apply for financial assistance under a $1.6 billion program called Assistance for Specialty Crop Farmers. It's part of the bridge payment program that was rolled out a few months ago for row crop producers. Under this specialty crop program, payments will range from $25 to $650 per acre across four different tiers. The maximum any farmer can receive is $250,000. For more information, just search USDA Assistance for Specialty Crop Farmers. Five Texans have been appointed to the Cattlemen's Beef Promotion and Research Board. Those newly appointed members include Hank McWhorter of Hereford, Jake Cowan of Benjamin, Kevin Busher of Winters, Marcia Shoemaker of Bellevue, and Chloe Wilson of Sabinal. The board consists of 42 members, most of those serving three-year terms. I'm Kerry Martin on the Texas Farm Bureau Radio Network.
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21: You're driving down a country road. It's late at night, and you see a light moving towards you across the darkness. You know, it's not a train. There's no track in this area. It's planting time.

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5: Well, if you're all in for more rain, everybody say, ooh. Thank you. Let's consider it done. Now, most of it was to the west and to the south in the last 24 hours. We did have one little isolated thunderstorm that was a good rainmaker. They popped up actually down near the KXDJ transmitter site in far southwestern Ocotee County yesterday evening about 8, 9 o'clock. And wondered about the rain down there and had a listener tell us a part of the story. A listener 10 miles south of Farnsworth had an inch. Cha-ching, cha-ching. There were some places over in eastern New Mexico, by the way, that had 3 to 4 inches. And just like some areas down on the South Plains, down near Lubbock, all the way down to Abilene, they did have some flash flood boxes. And they still say that that's going to be possible with us in the PM today. A little lull right now, not much happening across the region, Texas or Oklahoma Panhandle. A little bit of light stuff out to the west still. But later on in the afternoon, we're looking for a rebuild of those thunderstorms. They give us about a 50 to 60% chance. And we could have some heavy rains and a solid chance into tonight as well, but it will be sliding on out. And so we're really hoping and praying that we get some good stuff here in the next 24 hours because we do have a chance on Saturday, but other than that, it's going to get hot again next week. We're going to be back into the 90s next week, and as a matter of fact, a couple of days in there, maybe back to 100. Of course, the drought, the heat, the fires and all have been impacting many people in many different ways, and certainly in the Panhandle cattle business, the ranching business, it's been extremely, extremely tough as well. Bill Martin lives and works and earns his living in that world as he heads up Lone Star Stockyards down at Will Dorado, just to the west of Amarillo, with their sale every Tuesday. And he joins me this morning on the program. Bill, good morning. Welcome back.
6: Good morning, Chris. Thanks for having me.
5: Always a pleasure. Thank you very much for the time. So what's your take on the lingering drought? I know we've had some relief, and it's all welcome. It's just getting us started. We hope it's a trend, but you guys have been surrounded by those fires down your way as well. What's your take on that, and what has been the impacts to the cattle business?
6: Well, it's a huge snowball effect. It really eliminates our ability to expand, which all of us are short of young females. So it's making our cow herd even more old. It eliminates our ability to overcome these shortages mainly by retaining more females. It also raises our input costs dramatically. You got a lot more supplemental costs. Another another effect is that the poor condition of the females this year coming out of the winter, it slows down your breed back. So we're going to have later calving females, a lot more open females. This means a lot less pounds coming to market off of all this western range. And it's so widespread from western Oklahoma, north and south, all the way to the Canadian line and all the way west Pacific. Every state out there is in the same shape we are. Some are worse. They've all experienced the fires. It's just going to keep these numbers extremely tight. You know, it's good for the market, I guess. But a lot of us really need to reload our pastures and have something to feed them. Our hay prices have already almost doubled from where we were a year ago on baled wheat hay, which is a real available source here usually. We're just not getting any put up this year, so that price has spiked. A lot of feedlots use that in their rations, so that's going to put more pressure on a tight supply of alfalfa coming out of the high plains. And it adds a lot of cost and just going to be tougher.
5: Can producers find hay if they need it, if they have the money to pay for it, ship it in?
6: They can, but most of our local cow-calf guys don't want to supplement with hay. I mean, it's kind of a last-ditch resort because, and now that the prices have gone up so dramatically, you got to put wheels under it. You got to pay a lot of freight. The starting cost is a lot higher than a year ago. So, you know, all the other costs like fuel and fertilizer and everything that we all know about, the feed costs are really going up for the rancher.
5: So you've had those fires down around your way and all too close. I know they've been south and east of you. They have been north and east of you, but all too close for comfort in recent days around your area, huh?
6: Chris, we've had, over the last 2 weeks, we've had six different producers that brought, and they were all running their old cows on fields. You know, they're trying to retain their younger ones.

0: way before they were ready. You know, the cows were thin, the calves were little. All these guys had planned on keeping these cattle till the calves weighed five or more. And we're selling an old cow with no teeth that weighs 900 pounds with a 150-pound calf. It's just, it's hard for people to swallow. So it's been pretty devastating for some of them that lost all their grazing. And there's fence to rebuild. It just goes on and on. And all your guys up there had that experience 3 years ago, so they know real well what it's like.
1: And you did have some livestock losses too, didn't you?
0: You know, I don't know of many large losses, and I'm sure there were some animals that were lost, but I have not heard about much of it.
1: The silver lining is that cattle prices have remained so strong. What are your latest take on these beef prices and what that says about the American beef producer and the supply-demand picture, and that at least to this point, we, the American beef consumers, continue to buy it at the supermarket?
0: It's not getting any cheaper, and the supplies aren't growing. You know, whatever the cattle on feed report says, it sounds like live cattle are actually going to be higher this week. Box beef demand in general is great. You know, we got through the Memorial Day holiday, and it looked like the Packers were going to try to beat it down for, but now we're already stocking the shelves for the 4th of July holiday, and it's the 250th birthday of the country. So I think people are going to spend whatever they can to celebrate it, once in a lifetime event. But beef is not going to get cheaper.
1: And so where do you see this thing going the remainder of 2026? What does your crystal ball tell you?
0: Well, I know there's going to the stocking rate on yearlings to grass is going to be a lot less. Besides the drought, the prices are so high, some people aren't putting them out. We're just getting such a late start. You know, it all amounts to pounds that are available to come back to market in the fall, whether they go to further grazing or go into the feedlots. We're going to have less cattle again. It's too late in the year. We're going to have grazing, but a lot of people are going to be poorly stocked, you know, some half, some 60-70%, but that's a huge decrease in a large part of the western grazing areas, where it's going to have a huge effect. And I know the prices are on the deferred feeders, especially, are lower than we've seen in some time, and I don't think they'll stay that way.
1: You talked earlier about some of these guys just having no choice, especially if they've had the fires and whatnot, just to liquidate some of these cow herds and sell these cows and babies at their side much earlier than they had wanted to, even though they do get good money for them. But everybody's facing the same drought kind of picture. Who buys these cattle?
0: You know, a lot of them are going into feedlots. Some of these guys are set up to handle cows like that in a feedlot setting, which is not ideal with calves. Calves typically don't do well in that setting, but, you know, some are going to feedlots. A lot of them are going south and east of here where they've had rain. You know, the demand is still good down there. You just got to get hooked up with the right guy that has room for them.
1: And I suppose what, in your business, in the sale barn business, it's kind of a good news, bad news thing, I would just assume, because obviously cattle prices are good. These guys that are ready to sell or have to choose to sell are making some good money right now. You make your living by getting a little piece of that pie. That's how it works in your world. And yet at the same time, you got to be concerned about those guys that sell them and may or may not make the investment to replace them at some point as the numbers continue to slide. Those things come back full circle to impact your world as well, don't they?
0: Absolutely, Chris. I mean, last year we had almost a record number of acres of dry land wheat that were grazable. This year we had almost zero. You had to go a long ways to find wheat that wasn't irrigated that was grazable. So, you know, and our numbers are actually bigger than a year ago, but we could have been a lot bigger. So, and those cattle are pretty much cleaned up. There's a few wheat pasture cattle left that are waiting to go in the next week or so, but it's pretty much

0: October around here.
1: Bill Martin of the Lone Star Stockyards, right in the middle of the feed yard country, no doubt about that, just to the west of Amarillo there at Wildorado. Their sale every Tuesday at 11 a.m. Any other special sales coming up, Bill, that you want folks to know about before I let you go?
0: You know, it's pretty quiet from here through the rest of the summer. We'll have a few bigger sales coming up. We have a nice consignment of four-weight calves coming off of one ranch. There's 250 of them for next week. And I know of some yearlings and probably some cows that'll come, but it's pretty slow right here. And typically we would have more cattle than this time of year, but that's just kind of the way it's going with this dry weather.
1: Mm-hmm. Let it rain. What kind of rain have you guys had? You had some around Wildorado. You had seven? Well, good for you.
0: 7 tenths in Bushland and Wildorado, and we've got quite a bit in the forecast today. You know, we're up to somewhere around 2 inches for the year so far, which is not much. And I've got a section of grass just west of my window I'm looking at right now. It still looks like February, but at least now we've got enough moisture. These things will green up with some follow-up rains, typical rancher mentality, but we've got a lot of hope.
1: Yeah. Well, we hope that El Nino is a friend, don't we?
0: Yes, sir. He's very welcome.
1: Bill, good to talk to you as always. Thank you very much.
0: Thanks so much, Chris.
1: You're welcome. My pleasure. Bill Martin of the Lone Star Stockyards, west of Amarillo with Wildorado, sale every Tuesday, 11 o'clock.
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10: Time for the latest agricultural news, I'm Casey Shepard, back in just a moment. Lance Embry with Bayer Westbrett is the seed account manager for the Southern Plains. Well, how are these newer releases handling like pest and disease pressures that we see across Oklahoma and the Southern Plains?
11: Yeah, so I mean, here again, we get the full gamut of everything. And so I would say, you know, our Western products, Casey, what we tend to really focus on out there would be less of the fungal diseases, but more of the viral diseases, wheat streak, mosaic, most importantly. The reason for that is because you've got a lot of summer fallow acres, there's a lot of volunteer, and we know that the wheat curl mite gets started in that volunteer and then migrates into our planted wheat. That mite carries the vector for the wheat streak mosaic virus, and so that's a disease that we really look to try to take care of with the variety, because there's nothing that the producer can do once they get that disease.
10: Thank you, Lance. To learn more about the wheat varieties from Westbrett that are available for your fall planting needs, you can check out westbrett.com. Well, the Oklahoma wheat harvest underway, with the results rolling across the scales and telling two entirely different stories. According to the latest data from the Oklahoma Wheat Commission, the statewide harvest is about 35% complete, moving much faster than the recent weekly snapshot from USDA NAS, which put the progress at about 8%. For producers in the fields, the impact of a pretty unusual spring is pretty glaringly apparent. A severe lack of rainfall in March, paired with a few days of temperatures soaring near 100 degrees, accelerated crop development and forced the wheat to put out heads early. While combines are rolling, recent weather patterns have also created a localized standstill. Producers in northern and northeastern Oklahoma are struggling to get equipment in the fields due to rain. Similar off-and-on delays have impacted southwestern portions of the state as well this past week. In northwest Oklahoma, heavy downpours delivered up to 5 inches of rain in just a 48-hour window, forcing a temporary halt to harvest operations. Where cutting occurred, test weights are holding steady, about 58 to 59 pounds statewide. However, yield distributions vary drastically by region. Southern and central Oklahoma are reporting yields running low, averaging between 15 to 25 bushels per acre. North of Highway 51, early cut wheat is showing stronger potential, with yields ranging from the mid-30s to mid-50s. The uneven crop performance directly reflects the ongoing moisture deficit across the state. Western Oklahoma and the Panhandle continue to carry out the worst of the conditions. While recent showers have perked up the 2-inch soil moisture layer, the 4-inch plant available water levels are more concerning. Out west, the deeper subsoil cushion remains incredibly thin, meaning wheat fields may lack the moisture reserves needed underneath to sustain a strong finish. Ultimately, Oklahoma wheat crop looks pretty volatile, determined completely on a field-by-field basis as rain-aided fields in the north show promise, while western operations continue to run on fumes. That's our latest farm and ranch news. I'm Casey Shepard on the Radio Oklahoma Ag Network.
12: Hey, kids, you can do anything you're willing to work hard enough for. You're not a victim. You're a winner. Yeah! 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
1: That's right. That's right. I'll give you a chance to win in the trivia challenge before we bring in our final guest of the day. The phone number 648-2650, 648-2650. Remember, you are eligible to win if you've not been a winner in the last 30 days. And up for grabs, if you are our winner today, we've got some great prizes for you. Great-looking KXDJ T-shirt, courtesy of the Sport Zone in Spearman. A free breakfast, lunch, or dinner down at the Lobo at Lake Fryer. A free breakfast out at Brian's Corner Kitchen. And by the way, I just talked to Kevin out at Brian's Corner Kitchen. They have been closing at 4 6 days a week for a while because they just didn't have enough help. And they're making some progress in that realm. And it's yes and no on that. If they have the help, they are staying open until their normal time, 9. And if they don't, they just have to close early. But they just recommend calling in advance. If you're going to head out there like we like to once in a while for that great breakfast for dinner, just give them a holler in advance out of Brian's Corner Kitchen. And also, always can count on our good friends at the Smokehouse. Breakfast, lunch, and dinner 7 days a week. We've got a free breakfast or a lunch buffet for you from the Smokehouse. If you are the winner, here is your trivia challenge question, courtesy of the Texas Flyover. Who was the first? Oh, you need more? Oh, okay. Who was the first governor of Texas after its admission as a state? Who was the first governor of Texas after its admission as a state? 648-2650. First correct caller wins right now. And as Cammy takes those calls, we welcome to the program Ocultry County Sheriff Terry Bouchard. Well, it's not odd. I mean, wherever you are within the sound of my voice in your community, you can get your own local county's jail report. You can see who's been arrested and the charges and the names and all that info. It's a matter of public info. We don't read it on radio on a regular basis, but you can see it posted over on High Plains Observer. You can have it sent to your email box, I think. And it's not at all odd in a town the size of Perryton, 8,000-9,000 people, and a county slightly larger, that you can have 15, 20, even 25 or 30 individuals in your jail at any given time. Happened to notice last Friday that there were only 8 in the Ocultry County Jail. And then as of this morning, there are only 6, only a half dozen in there on today's jail report. The sheriff joins us this morning with his take and more on the story. Sheriff Terry Bouchard. Good morning, Sheriff. Welcome.
13: Good morning, Chris. How are you?
1: I'm doing fine. How's your golf game?
13: Well, we'll talk about something
1: else. Okay, yeah, I got you. I know exactly.
13: My jail population is lower than my handicap.
1: There you go. You're going to have to get the double digit, well into the double digits in jail population before the two come close, I suppose.
13: That would be true.
1: I do know the story. So half dozen or so, even less than 10 in the Ocultry County Jail, that is a low number. To what do you attribute those numbers?
13: You know, it's probably a variety of thing, and probably the biggest part or biggest explanation is, I don't know.
1: Mm-hmm.
13: You know, sometimes it just happens this way. I remember one time years ago we were down to 4, and that's the actual lowest I've ever seen.
1: Mm-hmm. Mm-hmm.
13: So it's not unusual, but there's a lot of different factors. The economy's down. We're down in population since we had the tornado.
1: Mm-hmm.
13: A lot of our arrests were DWIs in the past, and that has slowed down considerably. We don't have the line up north anymore since we went wet. So those have slowed down, and we're seeing more and more designated drivers.
1: Well, those things are good on that front, aren't they?
13: It is good.
1: There is some good
13: news. Yes, but I think the economy has a big part of this. A lot of our people are working down in the Midland, Odessa, and New Mexico area, and they'll come back and they want to spend time with their families, and so they're not going out and, you know, partying hardy, et cetera. They're taking care of their families and you know, buying groceries instead of other things.
1: Uh-huh. How about drug-related crimes? Those two follow the economy much of the time? Do you see that dynamic connected? Or
13: it is connected loosely, but we're seeing more and more of the THC and possession marijuana issues. Mm-hmm. We're getting a lot of the vapes. And any time you alter the original substance of marijuana, say you concentrate it into a vape form, it increases the penalty. And people don't understand this. They say, well, it's just marijuana. Yeah, it is. But you've concentrated that marijuana and you've turned it into a new penalty group, which is a felony. So I would strongly advise not to do that.
1: And these are people that typically are driving under the influence?
13: They can be, yes. But a lot of these people are going out of state or having these items delivered, you know, through the internet, which is, you know, it's a different crime altogether with the Postal Service. But we're seeing more and more of this. We're seeing more and more of the marijuana vapes, the waxes, et cetera, that people are bringing in from out of state.
1: So what is the impact of the Trump administration and their deportation of illegal criminals convicted of other crimes? What kind of a factor is that? I do see from time to time that there are ICE holds now and that obviously those people leave.
13: Well, he's taken a firm stance on that. And, you know, under the Biden administration, we still had ICE holds on individuals. But Trump has taken a firmer stance on that and said, okay, we're going to do this. And right now, half my population has an ICE hold on them of one form or another. Either they came in, you know, walking across the border, they overstayed their visa or whatever. I mean, it can be a number of things.
1: I see one individual in your jail, and I talked about this case specifically when it appeared, a 32-year-old Carlos Alberto Alvarez, and that one was quite a story. We heard from a listener who was sitting in front of their house when this individual came up and was trying to break into vehicles, was armed with a knife, and was also charged with, in addition to criminal trespass, criminal mischief, public intox, and then, of course, is being held as an illegal alien. In that kind of a case, what's the process for somebody like that when they face charges first and then eventually deportation?
13: Well, and that's part of that. I don't know if it's an issue or not, but they're placed on an immigration hold, which has no bond on it. So typically the bondsmen will not bond them out of jail if they have an immigration hold or an ICE hold. So I'm pretty much stuck with them until we go to trial.
1: And so you go to trial, the individual has to serve a sentence if they get one as a result, and then they're deported, or are they deported in lieu of?
13: They serve their time, then they're deported.
1: Gotcha.
13: And there's different types of deportations. It may be a voluntary, or it may be court ordered by a immigration judge. And you know, when it's court ordered by an immigration judge, it becomes a crime to re-enter the country.
1: Gotcha.
13: An arrestable crime. Let's put it that way.
1: You talk about the drop in the population. Certainly some of that we know is post-tornado related. There's no doubt about that. Do you have any ideas or thoughts or any indication, Sheriff, of self-deportations? People that are in the community or that were in the community that were illegal, and with the new pressure with the new Trump administration, just decided, I'm not gonna take a chance. I'm going home.
13: I've heard of some. You know, I've seen several vehicles packed up going south. Now, whether they're from here or not, I'm not sure. But I don't have access to that data.
1: Yeah, that stuff's kind of untrackable, really, isn't it?
13: It really is.
1: So,
13: but anyway, it's, you know, there's a multitude of reasons. I mean, we do have a shortage of police officers right now. That's certainly a contributing factor. We're having to do more and more training and less patrolling to keep up with our legislators' ideas.
1: What is your department like as far as staffing?
13: Right now, I am one short, but I have one in the academy. And I think I'm one short in the jail. But we're in pretty good shape. The problem is my guy's not going to get out of the academy till like October. So, I mean, it's a long wait.
1: And yep. I know you talked to other sheriffs, other law enforcement agencies and whatnot around the region. It's not just a Ocotee County issue on that front, is it?
13: No, it's not. It's City of Perryton. It's Hemp Hill County is probably two or three short.
1: Mm-hmm.
13: Everybody around short. And, a lot of it's people are shying away from law enforcement work.
1: Mm-hmm.
13: So that's too, you have to be too careful. You're too fettered. You can't do anything.
1: Uh-huh. Yeah.
13: So, and that's, we see the riots, especially the one at the immigration center going on right now, and it's like, wow.
1: It's disgusting in this year.
13: How do you tolerate this?
1: Oh, no doubt.
13: Yeah.
1: No doubt. My gosh. What would you do if you're an officer and somebody's got a bullhorn right in your face? They're going to spit on you. They're going to curse at you. I tell you what, I'm amazed when I watch them guys on TV just sit there and take it. I don't think I could if I were in their uniform, Sheriff. I really don't.
13: Yeah, and it's tough. And we're a common sense area. You have a common sense radio station. And unfortunately, we don't have a lot of that here because people have common sense. And we don't have the liberal wackos.
1: Yeah, no doubt.
13: Do.
1: Well, we say it often and we mean it, don't we, Sheriff? Thank God we live where we live.
13: That's right. We live a long ways from Austin.
1: The insanity. No doubt about it. Well, Sheriff, we appreciate your work and to all your staff as well. Thank you for your service.
13: All right. Thank you, Chris.
1: Appreciate the time. Ocotee County Sheriff Terry Bouchard. Coming up on 10 o'clock, 98.3 KXDJ.

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5: Breaking news this hour from Town Hall. I'm Rich Thomason. Bakersfield, California police say a man who had been holding hostages in a bank building since yesterday has been shot dead by the FBI. The man claimed to have a bomb and had been negotiating with police. Tensions flare in the Mideast.
6: Iran and the United States have again exchanged fire in the Persian Gulf, testing this nominal ceasefire in the Iran war. What we've heard from U.S. military officials is that the Iranians launched ballistic missiles targeting both Kuwait and Bahrain this morning. Now, the U.S. officials say that that fire was either intercepted or broke up over the Persian Gulf, not striking any targets. The Iranians say that they targeted the U.S. Navy's 5th Fleet headquarters in Bahrain, as well as a military base in another country they didn't identify.
5: Correspondent Jonathan Gambrell. He is leading the pack so far. Trump-endorsed Republican Steve Hilton is in the lead in the California gubernatorial primary.
7: To every single person who voted for me, and every single person who voted in this election, whether you voted for me or not, I am here for you, for every single one of you.
5: Hilton could face Democrat Javier Becerra in November in the L.A. mayor's contest.
8: I just want to take a minute to tell you how much I love you so much.
5: Democrat incumbent Karen Bass leading as the vote count goes on. Spencer Pratt close behind.
9: I'm going to continue to work hard, learn everything I need to learn, build my teams, show all the experience I'm going to surround myself with.
5: Primaries in half a dozen states yesterday. The U.S. Supreme Court has spoken. Alabama will be allowed to use a new GOP-friendly congressional map in this year's elections. Britain's Royal Navy says three of its members have died in a helicopter crash in southwest England. On Wall Street this morning, stocks deep in the red. The Dow is down almost 400 points. More on these stories at townhall.com.
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12: Hey, congratulations to our trivia winner, Hadley Cowan in Perryton. Hadley, our winner, who was the first governor of Texas after its admission as a state? That would be James Pinckney Henderson. James Pinckney Henderson. He was also the Republic's first attorney general and replaced Stephen F. Austin as Secretary of State after his death. Henderson County, down in the Metroplex, is named after him. James Pinckney Henderson. There you go. Hadley Cowan of Perryton, our winner. Hadley, look for those goodies coming to a mailbox near you. Appreciate you listening. God bless. Let her rain. Let her rain, would you? Have a good one.

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4: 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The warning alarm tone will be activated for hazardous watches and warnings. 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

0: He has not put out a lot of new music in the past 18 months or so because he's been writing music. He wrote 87 songs last year alone. That's one of them. That's Dustin Lynch.
1: 98.3 KXDJ. And now the KXDJ community calendar. Here's a look at some of the things going on around our area. First of all, menu today for lunch at the Senior Center in Perryton, chicken fried steaks and all to go with. Area youth camps that continue one more day today. The Pampa Girls Volleyball Basketball Camp and then the Canadian Lady Cats Basketball Camp. The Perryton Rangerette Volleyball Camp continues today through Thursday. The Pampa Tennis Camp is beginning today for the 5th and 6th graders. Then the 7th and 8th graders and then the older kids go next week. And then looking ahead to Monday, beginning on Monday the 8th, the Groover Greyhound Baseball Camp. They play baseball in Groover? Oh yeah, only very, very well. The Pampa Future Lady Harvester Softball Camp and the Perryton Youth Baseball Camp. All of those beginning on Monday. The Groover FFA is taking donations to help families impacted by the recent wildfires near Amarillo. You can drop off those items at the Groover Ag Department through Sunday. And they need things like gift cards, toiletries, hygiene products, canned foods, etc. Oh, by the way, a final night tonight as well of the Canadian Church of Christ Summer Sports Camp. That's, again, this evening from 6 till 8. Key Heights Baptist Church in Perryton in their Vacation Bible School all of this week. They run through Friday. The Perryton Church of Christ kicks off their Vacation Bible School tonight, 6:30 to 8. And they'll do that each Wednesday evening in June. There will be a food truck fundraiser in Groover in the parking lot north of the post office on Friday. Proceeds will go to support Andrea and Gary Woodley, who just lost their home in a fire. The Perryton Lions Club Global Golf Tournament coming up on the Perryton course on Friday evening. This weekend on Saturday on the Canadian course, the Live Like Linda Scramble, four-player. And then over in Spearman, it'll be the Hansford Hospice Tournament. And that's a two-player scramble. And that one, by the way, is in honor of the late, our good friend, and longtime hospice volunteer, Richie Thompson. That on the Spearman course on Saturday. The Higgins Hog Roast coming up at Higgins City Park on Saturday. There'll be food, a cornhole tournament, live music beginning at 5. Music from Drew Hill and the Boys. Canton Teen and the Penny Pickers and the Cash Carrico Band. And there'll be a scholarship opportunity that they'll be offering as well. That's all in Higgins this weekend. And the National Cow Calling Weekend coming up in Miami. You've got the poker tournament, the free concert, food on Friday night, and then on Saturday a full day of activities. 5K and sand volleyball and all kinds of stuff going on, more food and live music, concerts on Saturday night, and then the church, Cowboy Church, on Sunday morning. That's all in Miami this weekend. And for more on these and other area happenings, check out the KXDJ community calendar on the Perryton page at highplainsobserver.com.

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0: 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News this hour from Town Hall. I'm John Scott. Iran blames the newest flurry of attacks between them and the United States on the U.S. military.
1: The Iranians blame this on the Americans firing a missile into an empty oil tanker that was trying to break a U.S. blockade on Iran. Iran is trying to get all these empty oil tankers back because they're still trying to produce oil, but they're having to slow down the flow because they have nowhere to stick it. They're onshore as well as offshore facilities that have been trying to take this oil in are filling up rapidly.
0: That's correspondent John Gambrell. In California, voting on Tuesday in Los Angeles Mayor Karen Bass secured enough votes to make the November runoff, but it was unclear who her opponent will be. In the race to succeed term-limited Governor Gavin Newsom, Republican Steve Hilton, and Democrat former U.S. Health and Human Services Secretary Xavier Becerra, taking an early lead over dozens of opponents. Under California's top two primary system, the two candidates with the most votes will move on to the November general election regardless of party affiliation. The U.S. wants to impose new tariffs on dozens of trading partners.
2: The Trump administration is proposing 10% tariffs or more on products from dozens of major trading partners to address the importation of goods made with forced labor. A report by the U.S. trade representative says Canada, Mexico, Taiwan, the United Kingdom, and some other countries and territories would face 10% additional tariffs for allegedly failing to enforce a forced labor import ban. A 12.5% additional tariff would be imposed on China, Japan, India, South Korea, Brazil, and dozens of other countries. The new tariffs would not take effect immediately and are subject to public comment and review. Donna Water, Washington.
0: More on these stories from Town Hall.
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4: Welcome to Midweek Wednesday. It is June the 3rd. I'm Chris Samples, 98.3 KXDJ News. In our Ag Focus segment this half hour, it's been a tough time in the cattle feeding business. Other parts of the cattle business, of course, going really, really well with high prices. I spoke with Tommy Kenworthy, manager of Perryton Feeders, about their challenges.
5: These feeders are high. Most of my guys are selling feeders, and I can't blame them. They're cashing in and because there's such a shortage of feeders. What we try to do is we try to buy these cattle out of the east, and they're a little cheaper, but the challenge there is health-wise. And then Beaver sale barn, that thing is the hottest thing I've ever seen in my life. We can't touch anything out of there. You buy them out of there, when you're looking like 9 weights this last Tuesday, they bring $3,200 a head, and then time you feed him, he's going to have to bring over 270 just to break even out of here. And this thing's going to change one day, but I don't know when. But these guys are just selling them. People are buying them.
4: How difficult has it been for you and your operation and the way that you operate to find cattle? I know that you used to feed some cattle for the plant over in Booker, Preferred. I know that you and I have talked before about the border being closed and what that's done to Mexican cattle flow. Concerns about the screw worm, of course, adding to that complexity. What's it like for you in your world, you say, going back east, just trying to find cattle to feed that work on the bottom line?
5: Yeah, it's tough. It's a struggle right now. like you said, we used to feed them cows, and that sure helped this feed yard up tremendous. But right now, we're not doing that, and we're trying to do other things, and it's a struggle. It really is a struggle.
4: And you're talking about feeding some of those cows that you were getting out of Preferred Beef. Good Lordy, it was tough enough, and that was just kind of another trickle-down challenge that you had to deal with,
5: right.
4: I know. What do you think of this big-picture market thing? I mean, the supply continues to be very, very short. The demand is high. We Americans continue to eat our beef, and really, at least at this point, no end in sight on these high prices, huh?
5: No. Like last week, fat cattle brought $260. Never thought it. But just to be honest with you, I know some of these guys, $268, that wasn't enough for some of them cattle. Then you got these cattle going in there now, and it's going to be $270 up to break them out. And I don't know, the market's bailed them out. I think it's going to turn one day. I don't think it's going to turn like this year, but just because we don't have any, you've been hearing it, lowest herd we've had in 70 years. And these guys, they're not building the herds up. Well, just like right here, it looks like the dead of winter out there.
4: Tommy Kindler, who is the manager at Perryton Feeder, south of Perryton on Highway 70. Chris Samples, KXDJ News.
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It's hysterically funny. This, however, is not. If your boss likes to do team building exercises, you better pray they don't find out about this. I'll tell you about it on the way. Baby.

0: 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So how about another song?
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0: 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That's my favorite country song. 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
5: 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Well, it is camp time. We do have the Perryton Rangerette Girls Volleyball Camp taking place through Thursday. The Pampa Tennis Camp kicking off today. Others go on Friday. Others will begin next week. Beginning on Monday, the Groover Greyhound Baseball Camp, the Pampa Future Lady Harvester Softball Camp, and the Perryton Youth Baseball Camp. Perryton's Key Heights Baptist Church holding their Vacation Bible School every day this week through Friday. Perryton's Church of Christ kicking off their Vacation Bible School tonight at 6:30. Weather Channel forecast, we do have a pretty solid chance of more scattered thunderstorms around, hopefully some more in the east today. Otherwise, breezy mid-80s, chance of thunder tonight.
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0: determine how much benefit will the horse get versus the cost. If you are trying to help the horse relax, these therapies may be helpful. But if you are trying to treat an injury, these therapies may be helpful but not curative. He goes on to say that a thorough physical exam by your veterinarian is critical to get a correct diagnosis and treat the correct problem. Many times, alternative therapies are used to treat a condition that was suspected by a non-veterinarian, and yet the issue treated was not even the correct issue. Lots of folks take courses or buy equipment to treat a condition of the horse that may not even be present. This costs the owner money that would be better spent on a veterinary exam. All of these alternative modalities should be recommended by your veterinarian and used under the direction of your veterinarian. It is best to find a veterinarian that uses these treatments, as the veterinarian knows the anatomy and physiology of the horse. It is potentially dangerous for non-veterinarians to perform chiropractic manipulations on your horse. Acupuncture is a useful treatment in some cases, as long as the diagnosis is determined by a veterinarian. A lot of barns of individuals come regularly to routinely treat normal horses with many of these alternative therapies, including PEMF and others. And there is no scientific evidence that normal horses benefit from these therapies. If you have any questions about today's program or any of our programs, contact me at texvet@txfb.org. I'm veterinarian Dr. Bob Judd. This is the Texas Farm Bureau Radio Network.
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2: Caring for senior citizens takes expertise. That's why Twin Oaks Manor and the Oakwood Unit in Booker were created. Administrator Sean Hoover.
3: We are also blessed to have one of the few certified gerontological nurses in the Texas Panhandle. What that means is she can spot changes much quicker than most people. We are able to be on top of issues sometimes before they even arise.
2: Twin Oaks Manor and the Oakwood Unit in Booker. Complete senior care that exceeds expectations.
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5: 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A lot of times we see a lot of welding. So that's pretty common.
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0: He is currently opening for Darius Rucker right now, but when that tour wraps up, he's got his own tour that will start after that. So no rest for the weary. It's George Burge.
1: 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And this News Minute on X brought to you by Robertson Wireline, Interstate Bank, and Adobe Walls Gin, all are proud supporters of area youth on 98.3 KXDJ. The Groover FFA is taking donations to help families impacted by the recent wildfires near Amarillo. You can drop items off at the Groover Ag Department through this Sunday on June the 7th. A 3-on-3 youth basketball tournament will be held in Perryton on Friday night, June the 12th. They'll have divisions 3rd grade all the way through 8th grade. You can see the hometown ticketing app or call Coach Chavlovich for more info. The Hutchinson County Republican Women holding their monthly meeting tomorrow, Thursday at noon at the Opportunities Center in Borger. The Perryton Rifle and Pistol Club will meet tomorrow, 7 o'clock at the indoor range in Perryton. While we do have a continued pretty solid chance of scattered thunderstorms around through tonight, bring it. Otherwise breezy, mid-80s today, just about like it tomorrow.
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1: News this hour from Town Hall. I'm John Scott. California's crowded primary for governor remains unresolved. GOP gubernatorial candidate Steve Hilton told supporters in Los Angeles last night his campaign is another step closer to winning the governor's chair.
2: To every single person who's voted for me, we're not there yet, but it's looking good.
1: Dozens of names were on the ballot. Democratic candidate for governor and former HHS Secretary Xavier Becerra told supporters last night that they had spoken with one voice.
3: Tonight, the people of the great state of California and the greatest nation on earth have spoken. Loudly and proudly.
1: Only two gubernatorial candidates will be advancing to the general election. Los Angeles Mayor Karen Bass advanced to a November runoff as she fights to stay in City Hall against challengers from both ends of the political spectrum, her opponent still to be determined. Kuwait briefly shut down its main airport after Iranian drones heavily damaged a passenger terminal, killing one and injuring dozens. President Trump insists peace negotiations are ongoing. And in consumer news, we have another auto recall to tell you about.
4: Ford is calling back almost 420,000 vehicles because of a seatbelt issue that could result in injury if a crash occurs. The National Highway Traffic Safety Administration says the recall includes certain Ford Expedition and Lincoln Navigator vehicles, model years 2018 through 2022. The issue involves seatbelts that could lock inadvertently, not allowing them to retract or extend. Rich Thomason, Washington.
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6: Welcome to Midweek Wednesday. It is June the 3rd. I'm Chris Samples, 98.3 KXDJ News. In our Focus on the Patch segment today, another oil and gas man who thinks the data center boom could boost the natural gas industry as they use natural gas to generate some of their own power. District 31, Texas State Senator, oil and gas man from Midland, Kevin Sparks.
7: Well, my take on the future of natural gas has been bullish for a long time. We are somewhat oversupplied currently and have been for a number of years. The data center issue, a couple of different facets on that. Obviously, everybody's concerned about water, and they should be. We ought to be concerned about electricity because both water and electricity in the state of Texas, we're behind on making sure that the whole state's in good shape. We will be developing more electricity. The question right now, a lot of what's happening, all of these potential data centers are saying, hey, we're going to bring our own electricity. I'm not buying that for most of these people because unlike Bitcoin mining, where they could be up and down and up and down and up and down, data centers generally are needing a better than 99% runtime.
6: Mm-hmm.
7: And so it's not really practical for them to, not only would they have to build power generation that they need, but you're going to have times where you pull maintenance and stuff. They're going to have to build additional capacity if they're going to expect 99% runtime. And so the most efficient way to do that would be to use power off the grid. But because of the way our ERCOT market has been structured, we haven't been building dispatchable power for the last 25 years. We built primarily wind and solar, which are intermittent power providers.
6: Mm-hmm. And if they are big enough and have the pockets deep enough to do it, Fermi seems to be, even though they've gone through some challenges, it's no easy task. Wow, what a massive project. The Google-owned project under construction down in Gray County, they're talking about generating much, if not all, but much of their own power. And certainly initially, natural gas makes the most sense to pump those generators, doesn't it?
7: Yes, absolutely. Well, nuclear, I'm a fan of nuclear, even though I'm in the oil and gas business. It's a really potent source of energy, and it's one that we need to continue to develop. Problem is, you've still got a lot of federal regulation, and so what I'm understanding from folks in the industry, we're still 5 to 7 years out, realistically, on nuclear having any significant impact. Who knows where we'll be on data centers 7 years from now?
6: Will it add enough demand to see natural gas prices double, as some have told me they expect it to do?
7: I don't know how you quantify what that number looks like, actually.
6: Mm-hmm.
7: It will definitely bring upward pressure on natural gas prices. When you look from a strict energy output and you compare natural gas and the amount of energy that it creates, or oil and the amount of energy that it creates, natural gas has been out of balance for a long time, way under market.
6: District 31, Texas State Senator, oil and gas man in his own right, Kevin Sparks. Chris Samples, KXDJ News.
8: This is Seth Hale with Woodard Livestock Auction, bringing the market report for Tuesday, June the 2nd. On Tuesday, we sold 600 head compared to 275 head last week and 362 head a year ago. Market was pretty much steady across the board. Getting in here on your higher yield and breaker cows, cows averaging 1,400, brought from 180 to 183. And then on your boner type cows, cows averaging 1215 brought from 173 to 178. 1300 pound cows brought from 179 to 185. On your leaner type cows, cows weighing 1175 brought from 170 to 172. And cows weighing a tight 1100 brought from 175 to 177. Bull market was really good. Had some bulls weighing 1560, bring from 201 to 224, and some bulls weighing 1815, bring from 225 to 236. Had a pretty good run of some bred cows as well. 2 to 4 year old T2 cows weighing about 1,050, brought from 3,200 to 3,650. 5 to 8 year old cows in their third trimester weighing 1,200, brought from 29.5 to 32.5. 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
10: 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Coming up next, the news with Mike Slater.
11: Thank you, Bill. It is Wednesday, June 3rd, 2026. Here's what's happening today in America. Republicans might make it. Fake hunger strike, fake Medicare reform, and real prescription savings. That's all coming up. Then Bill's going to be here with your message of the day. But first, the election results in California, as we know them now, the votes are still going to trickle in for maybe a week. But it looks like the Republican candidate for governor, Steve Hilton, will make it to the runoff. And that Spencer Pratt will get second place in the race for L.A. mayor. Now, again, we're not sure yet. Two things to know. Karen Bass, current mayor of L.A., will get about 38-ish percent of the vote. That's such a huge loss. She will be the first incumbent mayor to not win outright since 2005. But don't get too excited about Spencer Pratt yet. In 2022, Rick Caruso was winning after Election Day by 5 points. And as the votes trickled in for weeks, Karen Bass ended up winning by 7. There's been protests outside of this ICE detention center in New Jersey because people inside are on a hunger strike. And they're on a hunger strike because of unsanitary conditions. Well, Tom Holman went inside the Delaney Hall ICE facility And he said, there's no hunger strike. That's a lie. He said, I made a surprise visit this weekend, walked into the cafeteria, and ate the same meal that the detainees around me were eating. And I made sure my tray equaled theirs. I had spaghetti and meat sauce. I had beans. I had green beans. I had bread and rolls. I had drinks. I had dessert. The food was good. It's all a false premise. There was never a hunger strike. I found out they're ordering food from the commissary and eating it in their cells. So there wasn't any abuse. This facility isn't going anywhere. We're going to enforce the law. We're going to detain people. Meta, which owns Instagram, Facebook, Messenger, and WhatsApp, says teenagers who use their accounts will now not be able to see inappropriate content in their Facebook feed in Reels or within Messenger, and their ability to interact with certain Facebook pages, profiles, groups, and events that primarily post inappropriate content will be restricted. Unbelievable that that hasn't always been the case. The reason they're even sort of doing this is because a jury awarded a mother $4.2 million in damages because her daughter had anxiety, depression, and body image issues. This is the first of many lawsuits to come if Meta doesn't do something. So they're now at least pretending they care. Dr. Oz, the head of the Centers for Medicare and Medicaid Services, announced 160 more drugs being added to the Trump RX website. Not only can you buy drugs directly from the website, but they also have this great feature where it shows all the pharmacies within a certain radius of where you are and all their prices right there on the website. Very impressive transparency. There's now over 750 prescription drugs on TrumpRx.com. I'm Mike Slater from the podcast Politics by Faith. If you could subscribe at youtube.com/@politicsbyfaith. Bill O'Reilly has your message of the day. Next.
12: 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Time now for the O'Reilly Update message of the day. On this Wednesday, I hope you saw Monday's No Spin News, where I ran down the stories that broke during my trip to Europe. One small situation that's annoying me is the brouhaha involving the New York Giants football team. A couple of weeks ago, quarterback Jackson Dart introduced President Trump at a political rally. Mr. Dart was respectful and exercised his constitutional right to expression. Well, a teammate of his, Abdul Carter, criticized Dart publicly, as Mr. Carter doesn't seem to like President Trump. That was wrong, because who Jackson Dart supports politically is none of Carter's business. Get it, Abdul? Freedom of expression is an essential right for all Americans. If your quarterback wants your input, I assume he'll ask you. Otherwise, stand down. Chances are Abdul Carter voted for Kamala Harris. No problem. His choice, his right. Pro football is part of the American fabric. But the rights of all citizens do not stop in the locker room. They extend to real life. Abdul Carter was way out of line. And that's the truth. I'm Bill O'Reilly. I approve the message by writing it. You can reach me, bill@billoreilly.com, bill@billoreilly.com, name in town if you wish to opine. Let's go to the mail. We got David, concierge member. We will help Dave out. Our economy is being held hostage to the Iranian control of the Strait of Hormuz. President Trump does not live in the real world. He's not paying outrageously high prices for gas. The same with groceries, health care, insurance. All right. Okay, that's all true. But I think he understands the seriousness of the matter. In fact, I know he does. We got Bill Farrell, Milton, Delaware. Looks more and more like President Trump will have to take a deal like the one President Obama had. He will need to address the plan, but it'll be basically the same. No, he's got to get the weapons inspectors there for the nukes, or it's a loss. Danny Paul, Shelter Cove, California. But would you please clarify your statement? Israelis have no problem with killing Iranians. Mortal enemies. Here's your clarification. Mortal enemies. No detente, no discussion. Alan Bissell, Hastings, Minnesota. Hey, Bill, I have a question about President Trump. You're the only one I trust to give me an honest answer. Was he responsible for the January 6th insurrection? Did Nancy Pelosi have anything to do with it? On the periphery. So Donald Trump gave a speech that jazzed up some of his militant supporters. But he obviously said, don't do anything untoward. But he did give the speech. Nancy Pelosi refused to protect the Capitol by ordering National Guard in there the night before, knowing the speech was going to take place. There you go. In a moment, something you might not know. 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Now the O'Reilly Update brings you something you might not know. 16 years ago today, a Dutch national was arrested in South America. His crime? The murder of a young woman in Lima, Peru. But it was the disappearance of an American, Natalie Holloway, that made the suspect infamous around the world. Here is the story of Joran van der Sloot. Born 1987 to a wealthy family in Holland, he was raised on the Netherlands-owned island of Aruba. In May 2005, Joran, then 17 years old, was the last person to see Natalie Holloway alive. She was an American teenager visiting Aruba as part of her high school graduation gift, and she just disappeared. Van der Sloot was taken into custody, but eventually released due to lack of evidence. Many believe he used his connections to powerful Dutch families to evade justice. I am one of those who believe that. Exactly 5 years later, van der Sloot was in Peru for a poker tournament. There he met a young woman named Stephanie Flores. Pair was seen entering his hotel room at 5 a.m. Stephanie's body was discovered in the bathroom 2 days later. Van der Sloot fled the country, jetting south to Chile. There he was arrested on June 3rd, 2010, and deported back to Peru. 4 days later, he admitted to killing the woman in his hotel suite. He was sentenced to 28 years in prison. In 2023, van der Sloot was extradited to the USA to face trial for extortion and wire fraud. On October 18th, he confessed to murdering Natalie Holloway as part of a plea agreement. And here's something else you might not know. After that confession, Joran van der Sloot was sent back to Peru. There he's serving a sentence in the remote region of the Andes Mountains. He is scheduled to be released on June 10th, 2045. Back in a moment. 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I am Bill O'Reilly. 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

0: I don't have anything to back this up other than my own gut feeling, but I'm pretty sure I'm right. 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Women really like that line. That's Luke Combs.
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0: Feeder cattle lower. August down $1.12, $3.47.30. September feeders down $1.77, trading at $3.43.35. Corn is lower with July down 5 3/4, $4.34 3/4. September corn down 5 1/2, $4.42 1/2. July Kansas City wheat down 12 1/2, trading at $6.22 1/4. Cotton is lower with July down 63 points, $76.41. December cotton down 40 at $80.14. July West Texas crude up $2.28, $96.04 a barrel. I'm Kerry Martin on the Texas Farm Bureau Radio Network.
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0: Yeah, he has pretty much stepped away from social media, going to focus on music, and I applaud that. That's Nate Smith.
1: 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Well, it is camp time. We do have the Perryton Rangerette Girls Volleyball Camp taking place through Thursday. The Pampa Tennis Camp kicking off today. Others go on Friday. Others will begin next week. Beginning on Monday, the Groover Greyhound Baseball Camp, the Pampa Future Lady Harvester Softball Camp, and the Perryton Youth Baseball Camp. Perryton's Key Heights Baptist Church holding their Vacation Bible School every day this week through Friday. Perryton's Church of Christ kicking off their Vacation Bible School tonight at 6:30. Weather Channel forecast, we do have a pretty solid chance of more scattered thunderstorms around, hopefully some more in the east today. Otherwise, breezy mid-80s, chance of thunder tonight.
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It was moving up the charts this week in 1984 on its way to number one. Don Williams, That's a Thing About Love. Now, Marty Robbins with a song that was popular 50 years ago this week, as it was just 2 weeks away from moving to number one. Marty wrote it while flying over El Paso. Here's El Paso City.

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0: The Oak Ridge Boys, first number one song, I'll Be True to You. Well, time for a quick break, and when we return, Gary Morris, plus This Week in Country Music History. 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
1: 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The Groover FFA is taking donations to help families impacted by the recent wildfires near Amarillo. You can drop items off at the Groover Ag Department through this Sunday on June the 7th. A three-on-three youth basketball tournament will be held in Perryton on Friday night, June the 12th. They'll have divisions third grade all the way through eighth grade. You can see the hometown ticketing app or call Coach Chavlovich for more info. The Hutchinson County Republican Women holding their monthly meeting tomorrow, Thursday at noon at the Opportunities Center in Borger. The Perryton Rifle and Pistol Club will meet tomorrow, 7 o'clock at the indoor range in Perryton. Well, we do have a continued pretty solid chance of scattered thunderstorms around through tonight. Bring it. Otherwise breezy, mid-80s today, just about like it tomorrow.
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3: The D.C. swamp is hostile to American workers. Take Joe Biden's National Labor Relations Board, the NLRB. Biden used this group to give more money to his top allies, union leadership, putting political power over workers. Not anymore. Thanks to President Trump, it is a new day. Trump's NLRB will put workers first, restoring fairness and freedom in the workplace. Thank you, President Trump, for protecting workers all across America.
4: Many Perryton people have deep roots here. 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

Fort Worth native Gary Morris brings us back into music on the KXDJ Legends of Country show with I'll Never Stop Loving You. It came in 1985 and was the second of his five number one hits, and it's considered his biggest hit. I'm Carl Geisler. Time now to check out what went on this week in country music history for the week of June 1st through the 7th. June 1st, 1955, Patsy Cline held her first recording session, and Ronnie Dunn of Brooks & Dunn turned 73 on the 1st. June 2nd, 1986, Randy Travis's debut album, Storms of Life, was released. June 3rd, 1953, Elvis graduated from Humes High School in Memphis. June 4th, 2015, Bill Anderson presented Jim Ed Brown with his Hall of Fame medallion in the hospital. Jim Ed would pass away about a week later. June 5th, 1993, Conway Twitty died. He was 59 years old. Two birthdays on the 5th, Don Reed of the Statler Brothers turns 81 and Gail Davies, 78. Joe Stampley celebrates his 83rd birthday on the 6th. And on June 7th, 1982, Elvis's Graceland home was opened to tourists for the first time. And here is a song that Elvis recorded in the Graceland Studios 50 years ago.

0: You got 10 minutes? Let's fall in love. Joe Stampley. By the way, happy birthday to our old friend. He turns 83 on Saturday. Born in Spring Hill, Louisiana. Joe Stampley. Well, we got to take a break. And coming up, music for you from T.G. Shepherd, Jerry Reed, and Keith Whitley. This is the KXDJ Legends of Country Show.
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80s. T.G. Shepherd and Only One You kicks off this segment of the KXDJ Legends of Country show. Only One You topped the charts in early 1981. The T.G. has 14 number one songs, and 11 of those came in the decade of the 80s. Howdy, everybody. I'm Carl Geisler, and up next on the KXDJ Legends of Country show, Jerry Reed with a song that should be a lesson for all of us. Never buy a bird in a bar. I'm going to let him explain.

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0: He proceeded to tell me the wildest thing. He said, "Sir, this bird of mine can sing like no other bird you have ever heard before." Well, I kind of looked at the guy and said, "Oh, really?"

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1: 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I'm Casey Shepherd. 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
1: Well, the Oklahoma wheat harvest underway, with the results rolling across the scales and telling two entirely different stories. According to the latest data from the Oklahoma Wheat Commission, the statewide harvest is about 35% complete, moving much faster than the recent weekly snapshot from USDA NAS, which put the progress at about 8%. For producers in the fields, the impact of a pretty unusual spring is pretty glaringly apparent. A severe lack of rainfall in March, paired with a few days of temperature soaring near 100 degrees, accelerated crop development and forced the wheat to put out heads early. While combines are rolling, recent weather patterns have also created a localized standstill. Producers in northern and northeastern Oklahoma are struggling to get equipment in the fields due to rain. Similar off-and-on delays have impacted southwestern portions of the state as well this past week. In northwest Oklahoma, heavy downpours delivered up to 5 inches of rain in just a 48-hour window, forcing a temporary halt to harvest operations. Where cutting occurred, test weights are holding steady, about 58 to 59 pounds statewide. However, yield distributions vary drastically by region. Southern and central Oklahoma are reporting yields running low, averaging between 15 to 25 bushels per acre. North of Highway 51, early cut wheat is showing stronger potential, with yields ranging from the mid-30s to mid-50s. The uneven crop performance directly reflects the ongoing moisture deficit across the state. Western Oklahoma and the Panhandle continue to carry out the worst of the conditions. While recent showers have perked up the 2-inch soil moisture layer, the 4-inch plant available water levels are more concerning. Out west, the deeper subsoil cushion remains incredibly thin, meaning wheat fields may lack the moisture reserves needed underneath to sustain a strong finish. Ultimately, Oklahoma wheat crop looks pretty volatile, determined completely on a field-by-field basis as rain-aided fields in the north show promise, while western operations continue to run on fumes. That's our latest farm and ranch news. I'm Casey Shepherd on the Radio Oklahoma Ag Network.
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Johnny Rodriguez and Dance with me just one more time. 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

0: 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All are proud supporters of Area Youth on X. A food truck fundraiser will be held in Groover in the parking lot north of the post office on Friday. The Chop Chop Fast Hibachi Cuisine food truck will be on hand for dinner from 4 to 6:30. Proceeds to benefit Andrea and Gary Woolley, who recently lost their home in a fire. The Perryton Lions Club Global Tournament coming up here in Perryton on Friday night. Coming up on Saturday, the Live Like Linda Tournament in Canadian and the Hansford Hospice Tournament in Spearman. The annual Kids Fishing Tournament at Lake Fryer coming up on Saturday. Registration begins at 7:30 for your kids 14 and younger. The Higgins Hog Roast and the Miami Cow Calling Weekends coming up this weekend. Weather Channel forecast, chance of scattered thunder through tonight, breezy in mid-80s.
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14: News this hour from Town Hall. I'm John Scott. Attacks continue, and tensions remain high in the Middle East.
15: Iran and the United States have again exchanged fire in the Persian Gulf, testing this nominal ceasefire in the Iran war. What we've heard from U.S. military officials is that the Iranians launched ballistic missiles targeting both Kuwait and Bahrain this morning. Now, the U.S. officials say that that fire was either intercepted or broke up over the Persian Gulf, not striking any targets. The Iranians say that they targeted the U.S. Navy's 5th Fleet headquarters in Bahrain, as well as a military base in another country they didn't identify.
14: Correspondent John Gambrell. President Trump said he was a little bit perturbed that Israel's fighting with Hezbollah in Lebanon was holding back peace talks with Iran. Well, it looks like we're still waiting on results in California's primaries.
16: California Democrats are facing some challenges despite their redrawn congressional map. In California's primary, the two top vote-getters advanced to the general election regardless of party. In Los Angeles, Democratic Mayor Karen Bass advances to a November runoff in her bid for re-election. Courtesy KABC. And in the race for California governor, Democratic candidate and billionaire Tom Steyer is trailing behind the two top vote getters, Democrat Javier Becerra and Republican Steve Hilton.
17: Whether you voted for me or not, I am here for you, for every single one of you.
16: I'm Donna Water.
14: Republicans have won a partisan redistricting battle for Congress. The GOP could gain about 10 U.S. House seats in the upcoming November elections if these new voting districts perform as intended. The question is whether that will be enough for the GOP to maintain a majority in Congress. Democrats need only a few seats to take control. More on these stories from townhall.com.
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The National Weather Service in Amarillo has issued a severe thunderstorm warning for northwestern Beaver County until 3 p.m. Central Daylight Time. At 2:04 p.m. Central Daylight Time, a severe thunderstorm was located 5 miles north of Flores, or 11 miles south of Hain, moving north at 20 miles per hour. Hazard, 60 miles per hour in gusts and quarter-size hail. Source, radar indicated. Impact, minor damage to roofs, siding, and trees is possible. Hail damage to vehicles is expected. Locations impacted include Turpin and Flores. For your protection, move to an interior room on the lowest floor of a building. Torrential rainfall is occurring with this storm and may lead to flash flooding. Do not drive your vehicle through flooded roadways. Repeating, a severe thunderstorm warning has been issued until 3 p.m. Central Daylight Time for the following county: Beaver, Oklahoma,

Kenny Rogers kicks off the second hour of the KXDJ Legends of Country show with Coward of the County. Such a great story song, one of the best. Spent 3 weeks at number one in early 1980, and it's considered his biggest hit. Howdy, everybody. I'm Carl Geisler. Coming up this hour, we're going to hear from Michael Martin Murphy, Ricky Skaggs, Tammy Wynette, and many, many more of your all-time favorites. Plus, we've got our trivia question and a long-lost oldie coming up as well. Right now, it's Hank Jr., Dixie on my mind, on the KXDJ Legends of Country show.

0: It debuted this month back in 1982 and would go on to become Michael Martin Murphy's first number one song, What's Forever For? Well, time now, as promised, for this week's country music trivia question. Here we go. Conway Twitty passed away 33 years ago this week on June 5th, 1993. He was only 59 years old. Our question is, what was his nickname and who gave it to him? Got the answer coming up for you in about 3.5 minutes.
1: Today I heard my woman say something I never heard her say before. She just told me she was gonna leave me and that she didn't love me anymore. But I know that the love and kindness and the understanding that she had when I first met her is still there somewhere. So I'm gonna get down on my knees and I'm gonna say to my baby,

0: Now let's answer our trivia question. Conway Twitty passed away 33 years ago this week on June 5th, 1993. He was 59 years old. Our question is, what was his nickname and who gave it to him? Well, his nickname was the High Priest of Country Music and was given to him by comedian Jerry Clower, who said Conway's following was like a religious revival. It was also the eventual title of his 33rd album, which included the song you just heard, Touch the Hand, that was moving up the charts this week in 1975 on its way to number one, Conway Twitty. Now time for a break, and when we return, Ricky Skaggs, Crystal Gayle, and more on the KXDJ Legends of Country Show.
1: 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Well, it is camp time. We do have the Perryton Rangerette Girls Volleyball Camp taking place through Thursday. The Pampa Tennis Camp kicking off today. Others go on Friday. Others will begin next week. Beginning on Monday, the Groover Greyhound Baseball Camp, the Pampa Future Lady Harvester Softball Camp, and the Perryton Youth Baseball Camp. Perryton's Key Heights Baptist Church holding their Vacation Bible School every day this week through Friday. Perryton's Church of Christ kicking off their Vacation Bible School tonight at 6:30. Weather Channel forecast, we do have a pretty solid chance of more scattered thunderstorms around, hopefully some more in the east today. Otherwise, breezy mid-80s, chance of thunder tonight.
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of Famer Mel Tillis and the number one hit for Hall of Famer Ricky Skaggs came this week in 1984. Honey, open the door. You're tuned in to the KXDJ Legends of Country show, where every week at this time, it's the best of the best. 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

0: song of the year 1984 and spent 2 weeks at number one. Willie Nelson, Julio Iglesias, To All the Girls I've Loved Before. Well, we got to take a break, and when we return, music for you from Tammy Wynette, John Conley, and our long-lost oldie. You're tuned in to the KXDJ Legends of Country show, and we'll be right back.
1: 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I'm Kerry Martin with a market update on the Texas Farm Bureau Radio Network. Cattle, cotton, grains, all closing negative today. We closed out with June live cattle down $1.05, $2.46.62. August down $1.80, $2.37.85. Feeders sharply lower. August feeder cattle down $5.80, $3.42.62. September feeders down $5.80, closing at $3.39.32. Corn lower. July down 9 cents, $4.31.5. September corn down 7 3/4 at $4.40.25. July Kansas City wheat down 10 3/4, finishing the day at $6.24 a bushel. Cotton closed lower with July down 31 points, $76.73. December cotton down 3 at $80.51. July West Texas crude up $2.54, $96.30 a barrel. I'm Kerry Martin on the Texas Farm Bureau Radio Network.
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Look, you have kids. You know what Tammy Wynette's talking about. Kids, they do say the darndest things from time to time. Hello, everybody. I'm Carl Geisler, and time now for the KXDJ Legends of Country show, Long Lost Oldie. One of those songs maybe you haven't heard in a while, forgot about, or possibly never heard at all. Well, our song today is by the Statler Brothers. Original member Don Reed is celebrating his 81st birthday on the 5th. Now, during their Hall of Fame career, the Statlers charted 66 songs with all but 7 top 40 hits. They also had 32 top 10s and 4 number 1s. Well, this song, written by Don and his nephew, Debo Reed, debuted on June 13th, 1987, spent 20 weeks on the charts, peaking out at number 10. Here is our long-lost oldie by the Statler Brothers, I'll Be the One.

The National Weather Service in Amarillo has issued a severe thunderstorm warning for southwestern Beaver County, north central Eccletree County, until 3:45 p.m. Central Daylight Time. At 2:41 p.m. Central Daylight Time, a severe thunderstorm was located over Perryton, moving north at 20 miles per hour. Hazard, 60 miles per hour in gusts and quarter-size hail. Source, radar indicated. Impact, minor damage to roofs, siding, and trees is possible. Hail damage to vehicles is expected. Locations impacted include Perryton, Bryan's Corner, and Balco. For your protection, move to an interior room on the lowest floor of a building. Repeating, a severe thunderstorm warning has been issued until 3:45 p.m. Central Daylight Time for the following county: Beaver, Oklahoma, and Eccletree, Texas.

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2: With regards to expansion, whether that be age of producer, higher interest rates, obviously the drought, and the big factor is labor, right? I mean, I think that's another major component of why this rebuild has been slower. Our data would indicate that, yeah, there's a slow rebuild going on, that there's some replacement heifers being kept back. Whether they ultimately end up getting bred or not and we expand the cow herd or not remains to be seen. Well, how many cows do we need? And I guess I go back to the point that I'm not sure that this industry as it stands today really needs to get back to 30, 31 million beef cows. We've got to open up additional outlets for the product in order for us to liquidate that increase in production.
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Mexico. Before that, John Anderson just doing a little swinging. 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So long, everybody.

0: this News Minute on X, brought to you by Robertson Wireline, Interstate Bank, and Adobe Walls Gin, all are proud supporters of area youth on 98.3 KXDJ. The Groover FFA is taking donations to help families impacted by the recent wildfires near Amarillo. You can drop items off at the Groover Ag Department through this Sunday on June the 7th. A 3-on-3 youth basketball tournament will be held in Perryton on Friday night, June the 12th. They'll have divisions 3rd grade all the way through 8th grade. You can see the hometown ticketing app or call Coach Chavlovich for more info. The Hutchinson County Republican Women holding their monthly meeting tomorrow, Thursday at noon at the Opportunities Center in Borger. The Perryton Rifle and Pistol Club will meet tomorrow, 7 o'clock at the indoor range in Perryton. Well, we do have a continued pretty solid chance of scattered thunderstorms around through tonight. Bring it. Otherwise breezy, mid-80s today, just about like it tomorrow.
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10: news this hour from Town Hall. I'm John Scott. Ukraine drones have hit a Russian oil terminal ahead of a President Vladimir Putin visit later in the week.
11: Ukrainian President Volodymyr Zelensky says on social media that long-range drones flew more than 600 miles to hit an oil terminal in St. Petersburg, setting it ablaze. Clouds of black smoke rose over the city's port after the attack. Russian authorities said only that the Ukrainian drone strike targeted the city's infrastructure without providing further details, although the city airport briefly suspended flights overnight because of the attack. Authorities also cut off mobile internet services. Putin said to speak on Friday at an economic forum in St. Petersburg that the Kremlin views as a prestige event, although major Western investors and officials will stay away. I'm Charles Villanesma.
10: Attitudes towards same-sex marriage are shifting. That's according to a new poll.
12: A new Gallup poll finds support for same-sex marriage and relationships in the U.S. stopped rising after two decades. According to the poll, about two-thirds of U.S. adults believe same-sex marriage should be legal. That's down slightly from 71% in 2022 and 23. Most of the change is driven by Republicans. The views of Democrats and independents have remained mostly stable. A 2015 Supreme Court decision led to nationwide recognition of same-sex marriage. Conservative lawmakers in some states have called for that ruling to be overturned. The poll also found a shift in views on transgender issues. I'm Julie Walker.
10: And the U.S. employment picture is looking brighter.
13: America's economic engine cranked out more jobs last month. Payroll processor ADP says job creation hit a 16-month high, 122,000 jobs added in May. Wall Street expected to see just 110,000 new jobs.
10: That's correspondent Rich Thomason. More at townhall.com.
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0: Welcome into the Wednesday program with this Texas headline update, courtesy of the Texas Flyover. I'm Chris Samples, 98.3 KXDJ News. Texas law requiring age verification on app stores is now in effect after the Fifth Circuit's ruling stayed an injunction that had blocked it since December. Senate Bill 2420, signed by Governor Greg Abbott in May of last year, requires Apple, Google, and other app store operators to verify the ages of all users. Minors need parental consent before downloading any app or making in-app purchases. Attorney General Ken Paxton had appealed the December injunction, and the Fifth Circuit's stay is temporary pending an appeal. Tech industry groups are challenging the law's unconstitutionality under the First Amendment. Texas made back-to-back commercial driver's license policy changes on Monday, mandating English-only written exams while simultaneously reopening a credential program for H-2A agricultural workers. The Department of Public Safety announced that CDL and learner permit knowledge tests are now English only, effective June the 1st. The change doesn't affect the hands-on skills test, which has always been given English only. Hours later, DPS reversed course on a separate restriction, reinstating non-domiciled CDLs for H-2A workers under updated federal guidelines. Eligible workers with current licenses may continue using them until expiration. Those with expired credentials may file to have their credentials renewed. The resumption follows a Federal Motor Carrier Safety Administration rule and a change that took effect in March. H-2A applicants must appear in person at a DPS driver license office with all required documents. In Dallas, marine artist Weiland filed a $25 million lawsuit against FIFA and the property owners after his iconic whale mural was painted over last month to prepare the wall for World Cup advertising. In Granbury, Hood County officials say they have no legal authority to stop eight proposed data centers from moving into the rural county near Fort Worth, as residents pack town halls to push back against the industrial influx. Texas Governor Greg Abbott and the Texas Veterans Commission announced $40.8 million in grants to support veterans and their families in recent days. They'll be funding 190 grants distributed among 160 organizations statewide. And the Galveston County Consolidated Drainage District, located about 30 miles south of Houston, has deployed an AI-powered flood intelligence platform using a network of radar sensors to monitor water levels and generate predictive analytics. They'll use automated text alerts to warn residents when rising water reaches dangerous levels. Chris Samples, KXDJ News.

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5: 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Coming up on Saturday, the Live Like Linda Tournament in Canadian and the Hansford Hospice Tournament in Spearman. The annual Kids Fishing Tournament at Lake Fryer coming up on Saturday. Registration begins at 7:30 for your kids 14 and younger. The Higgins Hog Roast and the Miami Cow Calling Weekends coming up this weekend. Weather Channel forecast, chance of scattered thunder through tonight, breezy in mid-80s. Are you looking for a computer guru for your business? 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

0: the border. But Secretary of Agriculture Brooke Rollins told us this week that is false. She said if New World screwworm does make its way into the U.S., here's the plan.
1: We are preparing to implement the very moment the fly makes it into our country. If we have a domestic detection, USDA and relevant state animal health officials will immediately put in place quarantines and movement restrictions to limit the pest spread. We will initiate additional trapping and surveillance in the immediate area. We will release sterile New World screwworm flies in the area to eliminate any reproducing New World screwworm populations. The response will be scientifically tailored to the specific nature of the detection. As I mentioned, it could be in wildlife. It could be in a goat, it could be in a dog, it could be a bovine. We're going to be ready for all scenarios. Whether it is a wild fly found in a trap, larva detected in livestock, or a detection in a wild animal, we are ready. USDA and our state partners will work hand in hand to address the incident, and we will communicate every step of the process with the public.
0: She reminded folks to use the screwworm.gov website for updates in the meantime. We'll have more from the call with the secretary in upcoming episodes. For the Texas Farm Bureau Radio Network, I'm Jessica Domel.
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3: 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Well, it is camp time. We do have the Perryton Rangerette Girls Volleyball Camp taking place through Thursday. The Pampa Tennis Camp kicking off today. Others go on Friday. Others will begin next week. Beginning on Monday, the Groover Greyhound Baseball Camp, the Pampa Future Lady Harvester Softball Camp, and the Perryton Youth Baseball Camp. Perryton's Key Heights Baptist Church holding their Vacation Bible School every day this week through Friday. Perryton's Church of Christ kicking off their Vacation Bible School tonight at 6:30. Weather Channel forecast, we do have a pretty solid chance of more scattered thunderstorms around, hopefully some more in the east today. Otherwise, breezy mid-80s, chance of thunder tonight.
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9: Out here, we proudly fly the American flag. 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
1: News this hour from Town Hall. I'm Keith Peters in Washington. Iran claims negotiations with the U.S. are on hold as Israel continues to attack Lebanon. Hezbollah and Prime Minister Netanyahu say attacks are on pause.
2: All this comes as the Iranians say that they have stopped negotiating with the Americans over the ongoing fighting between Israel and Hezbollah in Lebanon. Now, U.S. President Donald Trump has insisted that these talks are going on, but two Iranian semi-official news agencies, as well as one regional official, say that Iran has not responded after warning over Israel threatening to bomb Beirut the other day. So all this put together shows just how tentative this ceasefire is. And while there aren't really ongoing, continuous hostilities, these individual attacks are adding up to something much greater and a wider threat to regional security.
1: Correspondent John Gambrell reporting. Kuwait briefly shut its main airport Wednesday after Iranian drones heavily damaged a passenger terminal, killing an Indian national and wounding dozens. The race for governor of California remains unresolved as the ballots remain to be counted. Democrat Javier Becerra and Tom Steyer are battling with Republican Steve Hilton, who's been backed by President Trump. Hilton says he's honored to run for governor.
3: Here's someone who is a new American citizen. So proud to be an American, so proud to be a Californian. What an incredible honor. The first time I've run for office, over a million people and rising, voting for me to take this incredible state in a new direction.
1: In the race for Los Angeles, Mayor Karen Bass faces a possible challenger in Spencer Pratt. On Wall Street, the Dow down by 620 points, the NASDAQ dropped 239. More at Town Hall.
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8: Welcome to Midweek Wednesday. It is June the 3rd. I'm Chris Samples, 98.3 KXDJ News. In our Ag Focus segment this half hour, it's been a tough time in the cattle feeding business. Other parts of the cattle business, of course, going really, really well with high prices. I spoke with Tommy Kenworthy, manager of Perryton Feeders, about their challenges.
9: These feeders are high. Most of my guys are selling feeders, and I can't blame them. They're cashing in and because there's such a shortage of feeders. What we try to do is we try to buy these cattle out of the east, and they're a little cheaper, but the challenge there is health-wise. And then Beaver sale barn, that thing is the hottest thing I've ever seen in my life. We can't touch anything out of there. You buy them out of there, when you're looking like 9 weights this last Tuesday, they bring $3,200 a head, and then time you feed him, he's going to have to bring over 270 just to break even out of here. And this thing's going to change one day, but I don't know when. But these guys are just selling them. People are buying them.
8: How difficult has it been for you and your operation and the way that you operate to find cattle? I know that you used to feed some cattle for the plant over in Booker, Preferred. I know that you and I have talked before about the border being closed and what that's done to Mexican cattle flow. Concerns about the screw worm, of course, adding to that complexity. What's it like for you in your world, you say, going back east, just trying to find cattle to feed that work on the bottom line?
9: Yeah, it's tough. It's a struggle right now. like you said, we used to feed them cows, and that sure helped this feed yard up tremendous. But right now, we're not doing that, and we're trying to do other things, and it's a struggle. It really is a struggle.
8: And you're talking about feeding some of those cows that you were getting out of Preferred Beef. Good Lordy, it was tough enough, and that was just kind of another trickle-down challenge that you had to deal with,
9: right.
8: I know. What do you think of this big picture market thing? I mean, the supply continues to be very, very short. The demand is high. We Americans continue to eat our beef, and really, at least at this point, no end in sight on these high prices, huh?
9: No. Like last week, fat cattle brought $260. Never thought it. But just to be honest with you, I know some of these guys, $268. That wasn't enough for some of them cattle. Then you got these cattle going in there now, and it's going to be $270 up to break them out. And I don't know. The market's bailed them out. I think it's going to turn one day. I don't think it's going to turn like this year. But just because we don't have any, you've been hearing it, lowest herd we've had in 70 years.
8: Mm-hmm.
9: And these guys, they're not building the herds up. Well, just like right here, it looks like the dead of winter out there.
8: Tommy Kenworthy, who is the manager at Perryton Feeders, south of Perryton on Highway 70. Chris Samples, KXDJ News.
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2: 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The Groover FFA is taking donations to help families impacted by the recent wildfires near Amarillo. You can drop items off at the Groover Ag Department through this Sunday on June the 7th. A 3-on-3 youth basketball tournament will be held in Perryton on Friday night, June the 12th. They'll have divisions third grade all the way through eighth grade. You can see the hometown ticketing app or call Coach Chavlovich for more info. The Hutchinson County Republican Women holding their monthly meeting tomorrow, Thursday at noon at the Opportunities Center in Borger. The Perryton Rifle and Pistol Club will meet tomorrow, 7 o'clock at the indoor range in Perryton. Well, we do have a continued pretty solid chance of scattered thunderstorms around through tonight. Bring it. Otherwise breezy, mid-80s today, just about like it tomorrow.
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0: A bar song, Tipsy, there's Shaboozy. Well, the future is here. And some things, I'll be honest, I'm not that excited about. Researchers have built functional robots out of DNA. They're machines with moving joints, programmable logic. They're machines so small, they could seek out a cancer cell, deliver a drug directly to it, or go grab a virus and block it from infecting healthy tissue. This could be one of those things that I could potentially get on board with, but I don't know, y'all. I feel weird about robots in my body.
1: 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All are proud supporters of area youth on X. A food truck fundraiser will be held in Groover in the parking lot north of the post office on Friday. The Chop Chop Fast Hibachi Cuisine food truck will be on hand for dinner from 4 to 6:30. Proceeds to benefit Andrea and Gary Woolley, who recently lost their home in a fire. The Perryton Lions Club Global Tournament coming up here in Perryton on Friday night. Coming up on Saturday, the Live Like Linda Tournament in Canadian and the Hansford Hospice Tournament in Spearman. 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Weather Channel forecast, chance of scattered thunder through tonight, breezy in mid-80s.
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1: News this hour from Town Hall. I'm Keith Peters in Washington. It looks like we're still waiting on results in California's primary.
2: California Democrats are facing some challenges despite their redrawn congressional map. In California's primary, the two top vote-getters advanced to the general election regardless of party. In Los Angeles, Democratic Mayor Karen Bass advances to a November runoff in her bid for re-election.
3: Hello!
2: Courtesy KABC. And in the race for California governor, Democratic candidate and billionaire Tom Steyer is trailing behind the two top vote getters, Democrat Javier Becerra and Republican Steve Hilton.
4: Whether you voted for me or not, I am here for you, for every single one of you.
2: I'm Donna Water.
1: Scott Pelley has been fired from 60 Minutes, deepening turmoil at CBS News.
5: CBS News has fired longtime 60 Minutes correspondent Scott Pelley. It came a day after he reportedly said editor-in-chief Barry Weiss was murdering the show and accused its new producer of having slender qualifications for the job. The move deepened the turmoil at the nation's most influential TV news program and the news unit that oversees it. Pelley had criticized the program's leadership during an introductory meeting Monday between the show's staff and Nick Bilton, the new executive producer named by Weiss last week. In a termination notice obtained by the Associated Press, Bilton accused Pelley of carrying out an ambush against him. Julie Walker, New York.
1: A man held 10 people hostage inside a Bakersfield, California office building before the FBI shot and killed him, bringing a more than 15-hour standoff to an end. On Wall Street, the Dow down by 620 points, the NASDAQ dropped 239, with the S&P 500 lower by 56. More on these stories at townhall.com.
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8: Welcome to Midweek Wednesday. It is June the 3rd. I'm Chris Samples, 98.3 KXDJ News. In our Focus on the Patch segment today, another oil and gas man who thinks the data center boom could boost the natural gas industry as they use natural gas to generate some of their own power. District 31, Texas State Senator, oil and gas man from Midland, Kevin Sparks.
9: Well, my take on the future of natural gas has been bullish for a long time. We are somewhat oversupplied currently and have been for a number of years. The data center issue, a couple of different facets on that. Obviously, everybody's concerned about water, and they should be. We ought to be concerned about electricity because both water and electricity in the state of Texas, we're behind on making sure that the whole state's in good shape. We will be developing more electricity. The question right now, a lot of what's happening, all of these potential data centers are saying, hey, we're going to bring our own electricity. I'm not buying that for most of these people because unlike Bitcoin mining, where they could be up and down and up and down and up and down, data centers generally are needing a better than 99% runtime.
8: Mm-hmm.
9: And so it's not really practical for them to, not only would they have to build power generation that they need, but you're going to have times where you pull maintenance and stuff. They're going to have to build additional capacity if they're going to expect 99% runtime. And so the most efficient way to do that would be to use power off the grid. But because of the way our ERCOT market has been structured, We haven't been building dispatchable power for the last 25 years. We built primarily wind and solar, which are intermittent power providers.
8: Mm-hmm. And if they are big enough and have the pockets deep enough to do it, Fermi seems to be, even though they've gone through some challenges, it's no easy task. Wow, what a massive project. The Google-owned project under construction down in Gray County, they're talking about generating much, if not all, but much of their own power. And certainly initially, natural gas makes the most sense to pump those generators, doesn't it?
9: Yes, absolutely. Well, nuclear, I'm a fan of nuclear, even though I'm in the oil and gas business. It's a really potent source of energy, and it's one that we need to continue to develop. Problem is, you've still got a lot of federal regulation, and so what I'm understanding from folks in the industry, we're still 5 to 7 years out, realistically, on nuclear having any significant impact. Who knows where we'll be on data centers 7 years from now?
8: Will it add enough demand to see natural gas prices double, as some have told me they expect it to do?
9: I don't know how you quantify what that number looks like, actually.
8: Mm-hmm.
9: It will definitely bring upward pressure on natural gas prices. When you look from a strict energy output and you compare natural gas and the amount of energy that it creates, or oil and the amount of energy that it creates, natural gas has been out of balance for a long time, way under market.
8: District 31, Texas State Senator, oil and gas man in his own right, Kevin Sparks. Chris Samples, KXDJ News.

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12: 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The Higgins Hog Roast and the Miami Cow Calling Weekends coming up this weekend. Weather Channel forecast, pretty solid chance of scattered thunderstorms overnight. Breezy in mid-80s tomorrow.
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11: Cattle, cotton, and grains all close lower. I'm Kerry Martin with Closing Markets on the Texas Farm Bureau Radio Network. Cattle futures headed south as New World screwworm concerns continue to give the market jitters. June live cattle dropped $1.05 to close at $246.62. The August down $1.80, $237.85. Feeder cattle getting hit hard with August dropping $5.80, $342.62. September feeders down $5.80, closing at $339.32. Cash fed cattle market still mostly quiet. We did sell some Texas cattle earlier in the week at $255. That's $2 lower, but that was very light numbers, not enough to really establish a market. We've seen a few sales in the north at $405 dressed. No live sales reported in the north so far, but bids of $256 have been passed. Boxed beef prices mixed. Choice up $1.94, $3.96.01. Select down 39 cents, $3.84.42. Corn closed lower for the fourth consecutive session. July corn down 9, closing at 431.5. September corn down 7.75, 440.25. Wheat continues the downward trend, closing lower for the 10th straight trading session. July Kansas City wheat down 10.75, 6.24 a bushel. July Chicago wheat down 15.75, 5.87 1/4. And the cotton market closed lower with nearby July cotton down 31 points, 76.73. New crop December cotton down 3 at 80.51 cents. In the energy markets, July natural gas up 6 at 3.23. July West Texas crude up 2.39, 96.15 a barrel. I'm Kerry Martin on the Texas Farm Bureau Radio Network.
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0: Jason Aldean. Well, while most of us look forward to our vacation, some people actually feel bad they're not at the office. I know. 14% of workers report feeling guilty about missing work while on vacation. And isn't that a problem? Don't we need to normalize being away from work more? Just say.
1: 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And this news minute on X brought to you by Robertson Wireline, Interstate Bank, and Adobe Wald's Gin, all our proud supporters of area youth on 98.3 KXDJ. The Groover FFA is taking donations to help families impacted by the recent wildfires near Amarillo. You can drop items off at the Groover Ag Department through this Sunday on June the 7th. A 3-on-3 youth basketball tournament will be held in Perryton on Friday night, June the 12th. They'll have divisions 3rd grade all the way through 8th grade. You can see the hometown ticketing app or call Coach Chavlovich for more info. The Hutchinson County Republican Women holding their monthly meeting tomorrow, Thursday at noon at the Opportunities Center in Borger. The Perryton Rifle and Pistol Club will meet tomorrow, 7 o'clock at the indoor range in Perryton. Weather Channel forecast, still a pretty solid chance of scattered thunderstorms overnight tonight. Bring it on, low 63, breezy in mid-80s tomorrow. So what do I think you'll enjoy most about staying at KXDJ Riverside 1 in Red River? 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
2: News this hour from Town Hall. I'm Keith Peters in Washington. The House, for the first time, has approved a war powers resolution that would halt the U.S. military action against Iran. Wednesday's action defied President Trump as a handful of Republicans joined with Democrats to end the three-month-long war. House Speaker Mike Johnson says other nations need to help the U.S. reopen the Strait of Hormuz.
3: They're working on that final piece, which is to get peace in the Strait of Hormuz, to get commerce reopened there. We're calling on all of our, all of us, calling on our allied nations and friends, the Arab states in the region and NATO partners and everyone else. The entire world has an interest in the Strait of Hormuz being reopened for commerce. That's what he's working on.
2: The roll call Wednesday was 215 to 208, but next steps are uncertain. A man who held people hostage in a Bakersfield, California building has been shot and killed.
4: A man was shot and killed by the FBI after holding 10 people hostage and warning he had explosives tied to his body. Authorities stormed the building and shot the suspect overnight, ending a more than 15-hour standoff. Bakersfield Assistant Police Chief Jeremy Blakemore said the hostages were found unharmed inside the building.
5: There were a total of 10 members of our community whose lives were changed yesterday. Unexpectedly, but we are thankful that they have been reunited with their loved ones after this ordeal.
4: Authorities said the suspect was an Army veteran who was dishonorably discharged, had a history with law enforcement, and was a registered sex offender. Audio courtesy of KERO. I'm Haya Pinjwani.
2: Ford is recalling almost 420,000 Bronco Sport and Ford Maverick vehicles because of a seatbelt issue that may result in an injury if a crash occurs. On Wall Street, the Dow Jones Industrial Average down by 620 points, the NASDAQ dropped 239, the S&P 500 lower by 56. More on these stories at townhall.com.
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7: Welcome to Wednesday, June the 3rd. I'm Chris Samples, 98.3 KXDJ News. In our community focus segment this half hour, over 130 Texas cities recently received letters from Texas Attorney General Ken Paxton's office accusing them of potentially failing to be transparent with taxpayers over tax increases. One of those locally that received the letter is Miami, where Mayor Chad Breeding says it was an audit issue that is being addressed.
8: Basically, what happened was, and it has to do with your audit. So, like, 4 years ago, we were audited every single year, had an audit done, and about 4 years ago, the auditor that was performing the city's audit came to us and said he no longer wanted to do the city's audit because of a lack of CPAs in their office, lack of personnel, the amount of time it took because they have to do the same audit for a little small town as they do a big town, and they really don't want to charge as much as they do, say, for an Amarillo.
7: Mm-hmm.
8: I mean, we operate on $150,000 is what our tax base is.
7: Right.
8: The firm chose not to represent Miami anymore and do our audit anymore. So, therefore, we had to go out and try to find an auditor. Well, there aren't that many auditors that are willing to do that. There's shortage of CPAs right now. And ones that have taken, it's called a Gadsby or something like that. Don't quote me on that. I'm not sure. But in short, it took us a year and a half, nearly 2 years, to find an auditor that would actually perform an audit for us. We have one more to get caught back up to where we are because we had some back audits that needed to be done. we have basically have one left to get done before the end of the fiscal year, and then we'll be compliant again. So basically that's where that comes from, is because we did not have an audit performed and we raised tax rates. Now, we did not ever raise the tax rates above the no new revenue rate. We did not raise tax rates to that rate. We did increase some. And we try to keep our tax rates low as possible for our citizens over here in Miami.
7: Sure, absolutely. So you are able to respond, update them on the auditor situation, and all will be well on that front for Miami moving forward, or are you quite there yet?
8: We have one more audit to have done, and then we will be able to. Like I said, we were 3 years behind for the lack of finding an auditor. We found one, so we've got two of them done. We like one getting it done, and then we will be compliant. I talked to the auditor at our last meeting. He gave us an audit on one of our year's last meeting, and he said that they should have that compiled and finished by end of September.
7: How do you define this no new revenue tax rate?
8: So there is a line drawn at a certain percentage of the tax rate that is handed down by the state, that if you go above this rate, and it is percent of a cent per $100 value, and if it goes above that, if we raise the rate more than that, then we have to call for an election and the citizens have to vote on it.
7: Miami Mayor Chad Breeding, other Panhandle cities that received the letter included Dalhart, Fritch, Higgins, Stinnett, Sunray, and Texline. Chris Samples, KXDJ News.

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4: 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The Perryton Lions Club Global Tournament coming up here in Perryton on Friday night. 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The annual Kids Fishing Tournament at Lake Fryer coming up on Saturday. 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The Higgins Hog Roast and the Miami Cow Calling Weekends coming up this weekend. Weather Channel forecast, pretty solid chance of scattered thunderstorms overnight. Breezy in mid-80s tomorrow.
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7: Many Perryton people have deep roots here. 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

0: MacArthur, Hardy, Eric Church, Morgan Wallen, and Tim McGraw. Eric Church already vying for Nashville's big Super Bowl coming up in 2030 at Nissan Stadium, hoping to get everyone together to do a big country star Super Bowl performance. Honestly, it's past due.
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2: Good day, everyone. I'm Casey Shepherd on the Radio Oklahoma Ag Network. It's time for our afternoon wrap-up. All the market details coming up after this.
3: 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And Starling will protect the Second Amendment from radical gun grabbers. 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And Starling will work with ICE to keep criminal illegal immigrants out of our state, because our safety comes first. A political outsider, a trusted pro-Trump conservative through and through. That's Jeff Starling.
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2: Well, the livestock complex trading mixed today as the cattle contracts are struggling amid external pressures, but the lean hog contracts are trading higher. Without any significant fundamental support and concerns about the New World screwworm still lingering, live cattle contracts traded lower today. Unfortunately, unless the Fed cash cattle market were to surprise everybody and trade a little bit higher this week, a longer lower trend is likely to remain the market's overarching theme. We've seen some lightweight cattle trade negotiated in the eastern parts of Nebraska Wednesday morning at 4:05. Otherwise, no more trade has developed. We're seeing a little bit of trade in Texas at 2:55, but there wasn't enough sold to say any sort of trend has actually been established for the week. Beef prices are mixed. Choice up $1.94 at $3.96.01. Select down 39 at $3.84.42 with a movement of 62 total loads. Keeping in perfect unison with the live cattle complex, feeder cattle contracts also lowered today as the market just doesn't see enough immediate support to justify pushing the contracts any higher. With the live cattle contracts stuck in this lower trend, it's likely that the feeder cattle contracts will also stay this way. Even though the morning's pork cutout values were just a little bit lower, lean hog contracts continuing to trade higher. June hogs are up 20 cents at $95.90. July hogs down 7 cents at $101.57. And August hogs are up 50 cents at $99.47. Main reason that spot July contract trading lowers because traders are beginning to move their positions from the June to the July, and the market resistance at 102 remains a threshold that traders aren't quite confident that they can conquer at this time. Wheat futures 8 to 14 cents lower, soybeans 2 to 3 cents lower, and your corn futures 4 to 5 cents lower. That's a wrap of your afternoon agricultural news and markets. I'm Casey Shepherd for Oklahoma Farm Report.
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0: In 1949, Halliburton performed the country's first two commercial hydraulic fracturing jobs, one in Oklahoma and the other one in Texas. Those treatments increased the well production by an average of 75%. Hydraulic history is half the equation that has spurred the current energy boom in the U.S. The other is the advancements in horizontal drilling. Today, according to the API, the technology helps produce about 3.5 million barrels of oil per day, or 45% of the U.S.'s total. It's also spurred natural gas production, helping to pump out 40 billion cubic feet of natural gas per day, about 60% of the national total. Join us again soon for more History of the Past, a presentation of Interstate Bank, the oil field bank.
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0: Kane Brown, That Is Woman. Well, Taylor Swift returns to country music this Friday with I Knew It, I Knew You. It's from Disney's Toy Story 5. Disney's promoting it as a return to her country roots while blending her various styles inspired by Jessie the Cowgirl. Features cowboy emoji, nods to her early country music success. Should be interesting to see how the song goes and what it does on, you know, radio and streaming and all the things. So very, very cool. Taylor's, you know, an amazing songwriter, so love to see kind of what happens.
1: 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The Groover FFA is taking donations to help families impacted by the recent wildfires near Amarillo. You can drop items off at the Groover Ag Department through this Sunday on June the 7th. A 3-on-3 youth basketball tournament will be held in Perryton on Friday night, June the 12th. They'll have divisions 3rd grade all the way through 8th grade. You can see the hometown ticketing app or call Coach Chavlovich for more info. The Hutchinson County Republican Women holding their monthly meeting tomorrow, Thursday at noon at the Opportunities Center in Borger. The Perryton Rifle and Pistol Club will meet tomorrow, 7 o'clock at the indoor range in Perryton. Weather Channel forecast, still a pretty solid chance of scattered thunderstorms overnight tonight. Bring it on, low 63, breezy in mid-80s tomorrow.
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